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2: Chiefs, you know, is from that same town. So, you know, there's a lot of people that I have a chance to reach out to at higher levels to just figure out how it all works. 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I don't want to be at a point where I feel like I know everything, because I just don't think that ends up working out really well. So I want to learn new things every single day. And I rely on a lot of those people to help.
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4: Called strike three, and there it is. 3,500 in the career of Max Scherzer, the 11th pitcher in Major League history to do it. And Mad Max wasted no time punching out the first batter of the game.
0: Number four.
1: Fernando Tatis Jr. walks it off for the Padres, 97.3, The Fan.
5: Here's the pitch. Fernando swings, hits it on a line deep to left field. Blade's going back. This one, gonna go! A line drive, game-winning home run! Just over the fence in left. And Fernando's second of the year, a game winner against the Reds with two outs in the bottom of the ninth.
0: Number three.
1: The Giants walk it off in grand fashion against the Nationals, KNBR.
6: The pitch. Swing. There's a high drive down the right field line, deep into the corner. It's a grand slam! I can't believe it! The 21-year-old Eldridge has electrified Oracle Park. It's a game-ending grand slam!
0: Number two.
1: OG Anunoby's heroic tip shot sends the Madison Square Garden crowd into a frenzy. 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
7: Knicks were down as many as 29. Anunoby gets it into Brunson. Brunson pulls a quick three off the front rim. No. Tip it good for the lead with 1.2 seconds to go. OG Anunoby flying out of nowhere. And this place is rocking at the Garden.
0: Number one.
1: A historic comeback puts the Knicks one game away from winning the NBA Finals. ESPN Radio.
7: Harper about to receive the ball. He's got it. Sideline left. Inbound over the top. Castle has it. Lost it. Taken away. The Knicks have done it. The biggest comeback in NBA Finals history. Game four of the Finals goes to New York. Incredible. And the Knicks are as close to an NBA championship as they've been since 1994, up 3-1.
1: So the Knicks do the impossible. What a night in New York. What a night for basketball. What a night for sports. The city that never sleeps won't be sleeping tonight. Now one game away from their first NBA title since 1973. SportsCenter All Night, ESPN Radio, mandatory mini camps in full swing across the NFL. Storylines aplenty. And one of the big ones continues to be A.J. Brown in New England. This is the time to build the connections needed for a fast start in 2026. Brown's hoping to do just that with new QB Drake May. Head coach Mike Vrabel on these two.
8: And so there's some professional initiative. I think we have that in every facet of our program. When the players go out there, whether it's, you know, Kevin Byard or, you know, Draymond Jones, they say, you know, can we do it this way? Yeah, sure, as long as we're on the same page. And, you know, so I think that'll happen with Drake and AJ as well, that there'll be some things that, you know, maybe he's done before that he likes, and, you know, there'll be things that we'll add new to him.
1: New England near the top of the league in passing yards per game last season. Pats hoping Brown's the missing piece for a Super Bowl run. They travel to defending champion Seattle to open the NFL season on Wednesday, September 9th. Further south, Brown's old stomping grounds, Philadelphia Eagles' Jalen Hurts is as busy as any QB in the league right now. He's charged with learning a new system this offseason under new OC Sean Mannion. It's meant to play more to his strengths. Head coach Nick Sirianni on how that's going so far.
9: I know Jalen sees Sean's relentless approach and his work ethic and, you know, his knowledge on the offensive football. And I think, you know, Sean sees Jalen's relentless approach to how he goes about every single day, being the same guy every single day. And you know, the doing what he's supposed to do on the field and in the weight room and the way Jalen goes about his work. And so it's just daily, consistent, you know, building of trust. And that's what's going on right now.
1: And trust will be critical between these two. especially this year if the Eagles are going to be successful. Philly opens its season by hosting division rival Washington in week one. SportsCenter All Night, ESPN Radio, Astros, Angels in baseball. Angels with the win will have their first series win versus the Astros since 2024. This one needed extras in the 10th.
3: A hit wins the game right here. Fly ball deep enough to the outfield to pitch, and there's a line shot into left field, and that's going to win the ball game. Siri comes through on an 0-2 pitch. He lines that one into left field, and coming in and scoring is Madrigal. Angels win this game tonight in 10 innings by the final of 3-2, and you can put a halo over this one.
1: So the Angels indeed get that first series win against the Astros. Also, Mariners, Orioles. Orioles get the win here 7-2. Baltimore snaps a four-game losing streak. Pete Alonso, a solo home run in the sixth inning to break the 0-0 tie. 8 of his 14 home runs this season have put the team into the lead. Stanley Cup Final Game 5 coming your way later tonight in Raleigh. Series tied 2-2. Puck drops at 8 p.m. Eastern time on ABC inside Lenovo Center. Thanks for staying up all night with us. Coming up next is Unsportsmanlike with Evan Canty and Michelle. 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
10: All right, it's win or lose. Game 6 for the Bulls. 10 seconds. And with it, of course, the championship. Jordan, 20-footer, head of the key. Good! Chicago by 1.
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23: The Braves bats held silent for the most part yet again as the White Sox topped the Braves 2-1 in Game 2 of the three-game set, winning the series. The White Sox in first place for the first time in 5 years. Jorge Mateo, though, 2-for-4 with the Atlanta Braves. A double moved his batting average up to .300 on the season, so congratulations to Jorge Mateo. Chris Sale, he is tagged with the loss. He falls to 8-5. He went 5 2/3, gave up 6 hits, 2 earned runs, 1 walk, and 6 strikeouts. Game 3 coming up tonight from Wrayt Field. It will be Martin Perez going for the Braves. He's 4-3, has a 3.02 ERA, 20 walks, and 40 strikeouts. Anthony Kay going for the White Sox. The 30-year-old is 5-1, has a 4.40 ERA, 26 walks, and 46 strikeouts. For leadoff show coverage at 6:25, Braves and White Sox, 7:40 first pitch. You can hear all of it on the Braves Radio Network.
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0: All right, good baseball Thursday to you. It's the morning show, 960 The Ref, presented by Piedmont Orthopedics and Sports Medicine, the official healthcare provider of the Oma Dogs. Georgia baseball getting ready for its College World Series return. For the first time since 2008, the Dogs and the Longhorns just a couple of days away, Saturday at 8 o'clock. And guess what? We'll have it for you right here on The Ref starting about 7:40 on Saturday night as we get ready for the Dogs College World Series. Well, you're waking up to a muggy morning here in the Athens area. Temperatures already in the mid-70s. Going to be a hot one today. In fact, I'm about to use a word I don't like using. 90s. It's going to be in the 90s for the first time in, I think, at least a week or so. But, 90 degrees returns to the forecast. Going to be a hot, muggy day today. Going to be a hot, muggy day tomorrow. And it's going to be a hot, muggy day on Saturday. If we were to see a rain shower, I think it looks like Saturday at some point might be our best option, but the chance is not that strong in any way. So you consider yourself lucky if you see a raindrop here in the Athens area on Sunday. Have not looked at Omaha's weather. I will do that later on in the show. I don't have it pulled up, and I don't like scrambling while I'm talking. Annika's actually doing it now. By the way, good morning, Annika. How are
1: you? Good morning. I'm good. How are you?
0: Glad to have you in studio on this Baseball Thursday. We'll call it College World Series Baseball Thursday. We don't get to say that very often around here. I hope we get another one next Thursday, because that would mean the Dogs have won a couple of games and are continuing to play out in Omaha. But right now, I think we'll just call it a College World Series Baseball Thursday, because in the time that I've been in this studio, Annika, and the time that you've been cognitively able to think, we haven't had one of those. Mm-mm. So it feels good to know that the Dogs are about to play in a really, really big environment out in Omaha, Nebraska, in just a couple of days. I'm excited, man. How about you?
1: I'm very excited. There was a time that maybe we were going to head out there. It unfortunately did not work out, but my enthusiasm is still the same. Mm-hmm. We'll be cheering from wherever we are.
0: Don't
1: and
0: worry.
1: It'll be a great time.
0: Dave's going to bring us shirts, so it'll be like we almost went there.
1: If somebody asks,
0: We may as well have been in Omaha. No, I'm very excited. Dave's going to do some shopping for us, which is pretty cool, he said. So looking forward to seeing what goodie bags come back from Omaha. Saw they got there yesterday, the team. Some pretty cool videos from Georgia baseball on their social medias of getting on the plane over at Ben Epps. A really large plane, by the way. That is not your typical, like, small jet that goes in and out of Ben Epps. I know they do this often when they have a big traveling party, but it's not common to see a plane of that size taking off. So if anybody saw it, what would that have been, around 1:30-ish, maybe 1:45 in that window yesterday? I'm not even sure the exact time, but if anybody saw it, let us know, man, or got a picture of it. I did see where Strap Dog and Shanna Banana and a few other folks that I'm sorry, I apologize, didn't recognize in the photo. They went over to the airport yesterday to send them off.
1: That's awesome.
0: They had their big banner that said Sour Power, and I think Strap may have sent me a picture of Coach Johnson holding the Sour Power banner. So
1: that's awesome.
0: Good to see the Georgia fans, especially the damn good Georgia fans that we know, heading over to the airport to send them off and say, hey, man, we're behind you. Head to Omaha and bring us back some victories. That's all we ask, Annika. Just bring us back five. Is that? I don't think we're being greedy.
1: No.
0: Five is a good number. I can hold them all in one hand. So
1: yeah,
0: we'll see what happens, man. But very excited. I'm really looking forward Saturday night to sitting down and watching that game. I kind of like that it's prime time. My plan is to cook something, sit on the back porch, and sit back and watch the Dogs hopefully beat up on another SEC team. As we know, that side of the bracket, all SEC, playing Texas Saturday night. The winners and losers brackets will all get intertwined with Oklahoma and Alabama on that other side of the bracket. So we have to essentially win in SEC regional, same format, double elimination, to go on to play what, and Dave's pointed this out many times, to potentially play Ole Miss. Could be North Carolina, could be Troy, could be West Virginia, but a lot of SEC action in Georgia's very immediate future out in Omaha, which is just wild. And the fact we've not played any of them so far this year is just kind of wild.
1: I've got good news and bad news.
0: Good
1: news is that it is not going to rain.
0: Today in Omaha or Saturday?
1: The rest of the day is but today. You were supposed to ask my bad news
0: first. What's the bad news, Annika?
1: It's going to rain today.
0: It's good to get the bad news out of the way.
1: But otherwise, it's going to not rain.
0: Okay, so the forecast looks decent for the weekend.
1: It'll be warm. Saturday actually looks pretty good, like 77. But high 80s other days. Next Wednesday, which I know is kind of far out, but it says 93, so pretty warm.
0: Yeah, it's usually pretty warm out there this time of year, and just depends on frontage, fronts, and all that stuff. But what we're getting these next few days is coming across like the whole eastern side of the nation, and Omaha's, you know, they're in the eastern side, if you want to split the country down the middle, but they're pretty much in the middle of the country. But yeah, it's just going to be warm. That's to be expected in June, but we'll see, man. We'll deal with it. They'll deal with it and get all the baseball in they can. I have no doubt in my mind. So very excited. We will have lots of baseball guests. I'm still waiting on confirmation if we're going to get Coach Johnson at 8 o'clock this morning. Look, if he's not able to, completely understandable. If we get him, I would love to talk to Coach from Omaha at 8 for 10, 15 minutes and just pick his brain about the travel and how they got out there, what they're doing the next couple of days, and how you prepare for the biggest stage any of these young men have been on. Coming up on Saturday night, man. So looking forward to hopefully talking to him. I know we'll have Bill Shanks at 9 o'clock. We'll have Kerry Kelly of the Athens Little League Report coming up at 8 o'clock, or 7:30. That'll be your second day in a row, third time this week, Annika.
1: I know.
0: Love talking to Kerry Kelly. So
1: we've
0: what a
1: been
0: treat.
1: Blessed.
0: We have been absolutely blessed by the queen of the Athens Little League this week, and that wraps up tomorrow. That's one
1: say,
0: of those
1: in our final week. Yeah,
0: one of those indicators that spring is coming to a close, and you can settle into the dog days of summer is when the Athens Little League Report finishes up. And again, back to what we were saying earlier, since this is the first time since 2008, 18 years ago, that we have the dogs in the College World Series. Like, that's another extender of spring. But Dave and I kind of broke it down yesterday. I consider the College World Series a summertime event. College baseball is predominantly a spring event, but the World Series is very much summer. So we are getting into that very, very summer mindset, not only just with the weather outside, the calendar of a college town, but just in general, just that whole mindset of sports and what we do between now and kickoff, which, by the way, Annika, 86 days from today coming up. A couple of things to get to, not baseball related, not Georgia baseball related, before we break. I think I'm going to try to sneak Brandon Adams in here in a few minutes, but the Braves drop another one. What's going on with these Atlanta Braves, Annika?
1: I don't know, dude. I mean, the White Sox aren't, bad. They're not having, as bad as they have been, but it's the White Sox, dude. You don't want to lose to the White Sox.
0: They're having a much better season than they did last year, like exponentially better. Whatever
1: they're
0: they've
1: like
0: done with the farm. Yeah, 36 and 31 now. This time last year, they were abysmal, like the worst team in baseball. So good turnaround for them. Look, they're a pesky little team. I think they're like fourth in the league in hitting homers right now. Mm. Now, you held them to two runs last night. The problem, the Braves offense couldn't get going. Chris Sale, a pretty good outing, 5 2/3, 6 hits, 2 earned runs, 6 strikeouts. You'll take that anytime he takes the mound. Here's the stat that matters the most in my eyes, though, Annika. The Braves last night, 1 for 6 runners in scoring position. That hit didn't even result in a run. The Braves' run came on an error in the 7th inning, so I'd have to go back and look and see what that hit even was. An infield hit or something with runners in scoring position. You go back to the night before, the 6-5 loss in extras. The Braves were 1 for 11 with runners in scoring position. So if you're going to go 2 for 17 over a 2-game stretch with runners in scoring position, I don't expect you to win many games. And the Braves have not. They're 0-2 this series. But to put some sugar on top of that, Annika, this is only the third series the Braves have dropped all season long. Still have, let me confirm I'm saying this correctly, the best record in baseball. Has anybody caught us? I know the Dodgers are red hot. The trying to pull up my standings. I had them up and they closed as soon as I opened them up, Monica. All right, the Braves right now, 45-23. Yes, the best record in baseball, and it's by a couple of games. The Dodgers look like they have the second best record in baseball, 43-25. So the Braves have a 2-game lead in all of baseball when it comes to best records. So for that reason, Annika, you will not hear me panic, nor should you hear me panic. I'm saying that kind of tongue in cheek, like, the Braves are going to lose some games. You're not going to win every series. You're not going to win them on the road. There's going to be a team like the White Sox who are good, maybe not great, that are going to step up and just beat you out in a couple of games. But you got a third game tonight to try to wash it out of your mouth, and then you go to New York to play the Mets this weekend. They are abysmal, by the way. I know they're dealing with injuries and all that, but no one felt sorry for the Braves, and we were dealing with all of our injuries last year and stinking it up either. They lost again last night. I'm not even sure who it was to. I don't have the scores in front of me, but 29-38 overall this season. They are just in the cellar. 15 and a half games looking up at the Braves. I'm personally looking forward to beating them up a little bit this weekend if we get the chance to do so. That being said, maybe they'll beat us 2 out of 3. Who knows? Baseball is a funny sport. But play one more in Chicago with the White Sox tonight, then head to New York and just kind of forget about this series. The Braves have already dropped. But hopefully you can salvage a win and not get swept tonight. 7:40, we'll have it for you right here on the Ref. I do want to dedicate more time than just a few minutes to talking about this. We got football kickoff windows yesterday, Annika. I love me some football scheduling. Oh, back to the Braves real quick. I'm sorry. Bad news. Ronald Acuna Jr. back on the IL yesterday. That really stinks with his hamstring. This time yesterday morning, Walt Weiss was telling us that he was optimistic we could avoid the IL, that it wasn't a serious strain, but whatever re-examination or something, whatever happened yesterday, he is on the IL. There were a flurry of moves yesterday, but one of the other big ones was J.R. Ritchie coming back to the big league club after Carrasco was DFA'd. But I think Walt Weiss has already said that Ritchie will be in the bullpen. He won't be making starts over the next few days, weeks, however long he's with us. And hopefully he's with us for a long time. But that's something to talk to Bill Shanks at 9 o'clock, because I think if Grant Holmes makes another start with J.R. Ritchie sitting in the bullpen, Bill's head might explode. So we got to talk to Bill about what the plan for the Braves might be with J.R. Ritchie and Grant Holmes going forward and all that good stuff. But anyway, back to Georgia football. So here's basically in a nutshell what we learned yesterday. We did not get specific kickoff times, except we know two of them. Auburn, actually, this is still even a window. We know that Auburn is going to be in the afternoon, October 17th here in Athens. But by afternoon, that means between 3:30 and 4:30. In all likelihood, that's going to be a 3:30 kickoff, 4:30 at the latest. But we know that's going to be that mid-afternoon window. I would go ahead and book a 3:30 on ABC kickoff for Georgia and Auburn. We also now confirm something we've already known. I didn't learn anything. I just got confirmation of what we already knew. Georgia and Florida in Atlanta, not Jacksonville. Atlanta will be that traditional 3:30 kickoff for the world's largest indoor cocktail party taking place on Halloween. Other than that, Annika, here's what I like. As far as home games go, the only noon kickoff outside of the Western Kentucky 12:45, which we learned like 2 weeks ago, the only noon kickoff is going to be Vanderbilt October 3rd. And they gave it like a noon to one window. I don't know the last time we had a 1 o'clock network television kickoff. That's going to be a noon kickoff, probably on ABC, when that little, I can't think of his name, the quarterback that spurned us, Jared Curtis, and the Vanderbilt Commodores come to town to play the Dogs. That'll be noon. Every other game, not named Auburn, not named Vandy, is what's called a flex kickoff. For those that didn't follow along last night, or you need a reminder, a flex kickoff means not noon. It could be anywhere from 3:30 to 8 o'clock at night, but you can basically take a big red marker and scratch it through noon. It will not be a noon kickoff when Oklahoma comes September 26th, when, let's see, who else? When Missouri comes November 14th, and when Tech comes on a November 28th. Those are all flex, either 3:30, could be 7, 7:30, 8 o'clock, whatever the networks decide, but they will not be noon kickoffs. We also learned last night the Georgia at Alabama game on October 10th will be a night game. Surprise, surprise. Are you shocked by that, Annika? They put the Dogs in Tuscaloosa at night. Thank you, Greg Sankey, for making us go back there again this year. Forget Texas A&M. Why would we ever want to go play them? October 10th at Alabama will be a night between 6 and 8. The other ones that we learned yesterday, when the Dogs travel to Ole Miss, that is also one of those flex between 3:30 and 8. When the Dogs travel to South Carolina will also be a flex 3:30 to 8. Both home and away, there's just not many noon kickoffs.
1: Mm-mm.
0: Not at all. And I'm all for that life, Annika. If that's what Georgia is becoming, is a not noon school, sign me up 100%. You know what ticked the biggest fan base off last night? Did you see this? That I think it's like in October. I'd have to pull up the exact date, but Texas is making its first trip to Tennessee, and they gave them a noon kickoff.
1: Mm.
0: A noon kickoff for Tennessee hosting Texas. You know Big Vol Nation is Big Pissed Nation when they were probably expecting some big, massive tailgating day on the river, a night game in Neyland, bring on the Texas Longhorns, and they got slapped across the face with a noon kickoff yesterday. So you know the Tennessee fans not happy about that whatsoever. That's not a flex, by the way. That is a noon kickoff. They put it in stone and said, you guys will kick off at noon. No tailgating for you on the banks of the Tennessee River. And I thought that was kind of funny. So take that. We've had to deal with those over the past two. So anyway, there's your quick, like, in a very fast-paced rundown of the Georgia football schedule windows we have. I do want to talk about those more in depth because there are some things I really like about that for various reasons. And we'll get to that as the morning and show goes on. But right now, Annika, we got a lot to catch up on. I'm going to take a quick break a little earlier, come back and hopefully pop in Brandon Adams from yesterday. A very good interview, as I got to get a lot of things around the station shored up as well. Dave's out in Omaha. Annika's here hanging out with us. It's a good College World Series baseball Thursday. Thanks for hanging out. Take a quick break. Come right back. It's the morning show. It's 6:22.
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1: Monica, pop quiz, how many days until kickoff?
2: 86
1: days until kickoff, Georgia-Tennessee State. It'll be a 3 o'clock over at Sanford Stadium, and the temperature is going to be like 68 degrees, low humidity, breezy, even some clouds passing through.
2: Just keep putting that out there into the universe. Maybe it'll happen.
1: Add 30 degrees to that, take away the clouds, and increase the humidity by like 100%. It's probably going to be the case. But in fact, the last several years, we've actually had a couple sneaky, like good weather Labor Day weekends for some early kickoffs, which hopefully we'll get another one of those this year. But as you know, it could also be miserable. But the Dogs are back in action, so it's a good day.
2: It'll be good no matter days. What.
1: John Mellencamp, 1986, ROCK in the USA. Annika, this will set your summer vibes up.
2: Yeah.
1: We are less than a month until the 4th of July, so we're very much in summer mode here at the Ref and all across the Southeast, man. It's just it's a good time to be alive, isn't it? Annika,
2: I see this song, I just like immediately think of the Beatles song back in the USSR, and I don't know why, but I think it's just the way it's like written out. Yeah,
1: I get it.
2: They've got like the dots in between the letters, and I don't know.
1: I get it. John Mellencamp, good tune though. I like John Mellencamp's Library. He's just a good vibe in my opinion. All right, let's do this. Let's switch it over. Oh, before we do that, real quick, just a quick note. The Knicks, man, what got into them last night?
2: Dude.
1: They were down by 29. They won the game.
2: Will not die.
1: Will not die. They now have a pretty commanding 3-1 lead. Back to San Antonio for game 5, which I guess is when? Is that Saturday or Friday? Friday night or Saturday night? We'll confirm it for you and get it back to you on the Ref.
2: It but should go, be at the end of this article.
1: Yeah, they go back to San Antonio, and then they come back to New York if necessary. Now you got to use words like if necessary for game 6.
2: And it's weird to me how it goes like back and forth after. Mm-hmm. So you've got 2-2, 1-1, 1-1.
1: Yeah, they did that several years ago. So, but do you have, when is the next game? Do you know?
2: It was not at the end of this article, so we're still searching.
1: It's all good. We just know that it'll be back in San Antonio. The Knicks now have a chance to win it.
2: They will play on Saturday.
1: Saturday. Well, good. We'll
2: at 8:30. So
1: I'll be watching the Dogs.
2: Yeah,
1: we'll check that score at some point. But yeah, they came back from a 29-point deficit, the largest comeback in NBA Finals history. So have yourself a night, New York. Try not to riot. I haven't seen the scene yet, but man, just a crazy game last night. I woke up to that. I did not stay up for that last night. So that was they were getting their butts kicked when I went to bed. So anyway, all right, I've got some things I got to get ready for the rest of the show. That being said, Brandon Adams was a fantastic conversation right here on the Ref yesterday. We're going to replay that right now for you in case you miss it or you just want to hear it again.
3: Let's bring in Brandon Adams, the host of Dog Nation Daily. Brandon can be heard right here Monday through Friday on the Ref from noon until 1. It is appointment listening. BA, good morning. How are you today?
4: You know what? I am doing great. I hope you guys are. It's been quite a time here around Georgia lately.
3: Yeah, exciting times. There's no doubt about that. The baseball team getting back to the College World Series has been a whole heck of a lot of fun. Everything else that's been going on has been fun. I know you're a Braves fan like we are, and even though they lost last night, still been a fun spring now here into summer for them. Of course, I guess the big story in the college sports world is the quarterback at Texas Tech, Brendan Sorsby, who now will apparently get to play this year, despite the NCAA trying to suspend him for his gambling stuff. But I just wanted to throw that out there, get your take on it, and then we can start talking from there.
4: Well, I think this is a serious issue, and I've said it a couple of times, including on my show earlier this week. You know, sometimes I think it's important to self-reflect and decide, you know, we're going to have takes about everything, but of these issues that pop up, which are the ones that probably truly matter and are more than just fun fodder for discussion. I mean, to me, the Sorsby situation feels like something that really

0: it truly actually matters. Because if college athletics cannot basically prohibit betting on your own team, then what is the limiting principle in place that gives them any platform to make any rules whatsoever? And over the course of the long haul, I mean, I think that just creates like legitimate opportunity for problem. I really do. I mean, I was happy to see Georgia speak up on this. I think that was appropriate. I like the fact that as the Sorsby thing played out over, was it Monday? I guess it was. As it played out over the course of the day, that you started seeing Georgia prominently mentioned in headlines right there along with Texas Tech. I don't know what good it's going to do, but sometimes you do the right thing, whether it has a positive benefit or not. And, you know, this may be an example of that. But of all the things that people get bent out of shape over when it comes to college athletics overall, this may be a real thing that spells as a harbinger for a real, real tough scenario unless somebody steps in and does something. By the way, they still could. Big 12 is not prohibited from taking action against Sorsby here. You know, Texas Tech itself, I mean, even if this is a long shot, could still be shamed into doing the right thing. And if obviously Cody Campbell were to decide to, then Texas Tech is going to literally do whatever his whim is. So, you know, there is still at least some faint hope. Even the College Bowl Playoff, committee could take a dim view of Texas Tech, and you could get some measure of accountability that way. So there are some entities that could still weigh in here. But in the case of Michigan a couple of years ago, I think you found out that the CFP didn't have a whole lot of motivation to handle the Michigan cheating scandal. And the Big Ten, which had a chance to do that, didn't do it either. So the notion that they have much of a platform to stand on now to say, hey, Big 12, do the right thing by Texas Tech, it would certainly reek of hypocrisy. They would be calling for the Big 12 to do that, given that when Michigan was dealing with its own scandal a couple of years ago, the Big Ten basically stood by and did nothing.
1: And, B.A., we had Alan Thomas in the studio. We do every Tuesday. He comes by and spends an hour with us from UGA Athletics and Marketing and all the stuff he's involved in. But he said something interesting to us yesterday that he believes, going along with what you're saying about maybe Texas Tech will get kind of pressured into doing the right thing regardless. Alan told us he believes if this were a situation in Georgia, Georgia would have just flat out not played the kid. Like, that would have been the end. There'd be no lawsuit. There'd be no lobbying for playing time. It'd be, hey, the right thing is to say that you're done playing college sports. But we don't have a Cody Campbell, to your point, billionaire that's funding everything in the athletic department. So out in Texas, and this is a general statement, but where oil money resides, things seem to be a little bit more win at all costs as opposed to what we do here in Athens. Do you agree with that?
0: Yeah, and I would say it. So I would say it's slightly different, although I think that I'm on the same page as you are. And like, to a certain extent, I don't even necessarily fully understand all of this. But I do think that the University of Georgia operates in a very different way than probably a lot of universities, but certainly in a case like Texas Tech, where Lubbock, Texas is pretty remote. And look, for the most part, Texas Tech does have an audience of one to satisfy in the case of Cody Campbell, because he is so rich and therefore has chosen to use that. Alan wants to say, well, if the situation happened at Georgia, Georgia probably wouldn't have played Sorsby. I tend to agree with that because, you know, Athens is not really remote. It's about 70 miles from one of the 10 largest cities in America. And frankly, what, sixth, seventh now? I mean, it's a, you know, major media market, huge political influence. I mean, the University of Georgia is just wrapped into so many different things. There are so many different, you know, kinds of shareholders, stakeholders that have to be appeased. You know, there's always going to be behind the scenes stuff going on. So I'm not even fully aware of all the backroom stuff that probably happens in a given year, but I've seen enough movies to know that it probably does go on. Whereas at Texas Tech, if Campbell is happy, then everybody's happy. And so therefore, they probably don't feel the kind of pressure to make what some of us would call the right decision in a way that Georgia did, because you'd have so many different phone calls made to President Moorhead or even Kirby Smart himself or whoever's trying to run, you know, interference for Kirby in a situation like that. You'd have a lot of cooks in the kitchen if a Sorsby thing happened to Georgia or at a place like Texas Tech. And there are, I'm sure, other places like Texas Tech across the country. But Texas Tech is somewhat unique for some of the reasons you mentioned. you just don't have nearly as much influence other than the one guy that seems to have almost autocratic control.
1: Yeah. B.A., you said something on Tuesday's show as you were reacting to the Cody Campbell kind of tweet about Georgia's arrests and all that stuff. And it was three simple words that I love, and I'm going to kind of live by this, B.A. You instilled something in me. When it comes to Cody Campbell disliking Georgia, obviously, and trying to find reasons to hate Georgia, get in line. I thought that was a great line from you, B.A. Just get in line. That's kind of the nature of Georgia athletics these days, is we're not hated. And I say hated. What am I trying to say here? Like, a lot of folks are jealous of the success of Georgia's football program. For that reason, a lot of people get upset at this. Get in line. I love that.
0: And what we're also seeing is that Georgia really isn't a fragile program when it comes to this kind of stuff. You know, college athletics, by and large, moves by consensus. I think people would be surprised to learn how few things ever actually get put up for a vote. There's just this read of the room. There's this establishment of consensus, and everybody just moves according to that consensus. So it's pretty unusual to step out of the consensus within college athletics. But in the case of Campbell and other situations, you know, that pop up, Georgia's showing some willingness to do that, both Jerry Moorhead, Josh Brooks, and at times Kirby Smart. And look, history may judge some of these decisions as in error. It's certainly possible that they're making some mistakes along the way. We don't really quite know how all this is going to play out. But they are not afraid to step out from the cover that the consensus provides. I think that's interesting. This is pretty clearly a time in which Georgia is willing to stand on its own feet, for the better or worse, and, you know, take whatever criticism comes its way. And if a guy like Campbell wants to, you know, grab the absolute lowest hanging fruit possible and really diminish himself in the process to try to take a shot at Georgia, this is not the kind of thing I think you're going to see Georgia flinching from very much right now.
2: Talking with Brandon Adams, the host of Dog Nation Daily.
1: So, B.A., we'll move on from this. We'll let it all pan out and see what happens over the next weeks, months, football season, 87 days away from today, Georgia-Tennessee State. But you, B.A., found yourself up in Kudzu Hill a couple of days this past week. Just tell us what that experience was like. We'll break down the baseball games themselves. And my goodness, man, have you ever been more proud to be a Bulldog than what Kudzu Hill put on this weekend?
0: Yeah, I mean, honestly, it was one of the most enjoyable fan experiences I've certainly had in quite some time. It felt like it was more than just fun. I mean, to a certain extent, it felt meaningful to me. You know, seemed like the connection that the Georgia fan base has with this baseball program deepened. Obviously, everybody was, you know, loving to see them, you know, winning the way they were. You know, all of that just felt like a real, you know, to use the same word again, meaningful moment. And honestly, it was kind of nice to see how many people noticed it, where, you know, this was a raucous environment. Pretty clearly, it seemed to be anyway, the team was feeding off of that. And as the team kept doing these heroic things, then the fans would feed off that more. Like every now and then, and it doesn't happen as much as we'd like and as sports fans, but boy, when it does, you just have this transcendent experience where you realize that you're a part of a moment that you're going to probably remember for the rest of your life. And I don't think it's too strong of a statement to say that, you know, I'll never forget what it was like to watch Georgia win those two dramatic games and have the fans just respond to every moment the way they did. This was about as much fun as you can have.
2: What was it? So here's the funny thing. I've never been out there in my adult life. As a student, we were out there and having fun. It was a little bit different, but I'm curious to know, as a non-student, as in, forgive me, an older person, did you feel out of place? I know you weren't right in the middle of everything, but what was just the whole vibe there?
0: So to be fair, I mostly watched the games from inside Foley Field. I would go out to, and we were broadcasting out of like the pastor's porch, which is next to the greenhouse, which is next to Kudzu Hill proper. So, you know, I would hang out with some of them a little bit because I was kind of moving around during the games. And look, you know, you walk up, they think they're fun. Like I said, they don't need an old guy like me hanging around them too much. But it was fun to be around and just, you know, for the logistics part of it, to get ready for the broadcast we were doing, I'd make my way over to there by the end of the game. And honestly, it was great to see. But when O'Shaughnessy hit the home run on Saturday that essentially completed the comeback, it was actually fun to be standing essentially beside the press box, you know, the behind home plate view, looking across, and the celebration from all those folks beyond right field when that happened Like, that's the single moment that I'll remember. It's not being in there with them. It's being across the stadium looking towards them when he hit that home run. Like, that was bonkers.
2: Oh, yeah. And just loud, too. I mean, for 4,000 people or 4,500 people, it can make a little bit of noise.
0: Yeah, no, it was wild. It was incredible.
2: Brandon Adams, Dog Nation Daily.
1: As far as World Series, BA, it's been since 08 since the Dogs have been to Omaha. Dave's leaving today. He's going to leave us empty and dry here in the stadium to go call some baseball games. But how excited are you for the weekend just to get that ready to go?
2: BA, you're leaving today too, aren't you? Tomorrow? There too?
0: I am leaving today. I am leaving this app. I'm going to do the show from studio like normal. And then we are leaving this afternoon. We're going to have Dog Nation Daily live from Omaha both Thursday and Friday. So we'll be there for the media day stuff tomorrow. Pretty big day of, you know, seeing Georgia practice and getting a chance to hang out with the team a little bit. And, of course, more from Wes Johnson. And obviously getting ready for the game on Saturday. I won't be there for the entire time. We're going to come back after game one, and then we'll see what happens after that. But at least for the beginning of this, we'll be there for the initial coverage. And what we hope is a great start to Georgia. Boy, another tough draw after you play a Mississippi State team in the Super Regional that legitimately maybe, you know, and certainly could have been a College World Series matchup. Now your first game in the College World Series will be against arguably the toughest test for Georgia in the entire field in Texas. Certainly schedule makers not doing Georgia any favors, but boy, it's going to be a ton of fun.
1: You driving or flying? Or is that a silly question?
0: I am flying, but I tell you this, though. If Georgia makes the finals, there's a chance I may drive back because I may be taking a carload of people with me. But so for now, I'm flying. But if there is a return trip in the offering, and I don't want to put the cart before the horse, but if there's a return trip in the offering, there is a chance I may drive back.
1: Well, Dave and I broke it down yesterday. It's about 16 hours from Athens, which is not that bad if you do split the duties with somebody else or if you split it into a two-day trip. I don't think it's as daunting as it may sound to others, but also people were calling in this week talking about the airline prices right now. It is astronomical, as you probably know, to get to Omaha right now, so driving may be a good option for some. The thing you have to do, BA, you have to ask yourself, do I want it or not? And then you just gotta go do it.
0: So, even at the beginning of the week, you were not going to find an airfare that didn't have a comma in the price.
1: Right.
0: Give you an idea of how all that's going. Also, the thing of it is like, and not everybody's wired this way, I actually like to drive. I don't like morning commute every day. I don't like that kind of driving. But driving to go to a place, like, I feel like I could have been a truck driver. I like rolling down the road. I like doing all that. And there's a way to do this drive where you see some landmarks along the way, you know. If you wanted it to time it just right, and I haven't really looked at schedules and stuff, like you could go to St. Louis and see a baseball game there, and then on the way to Omaha, I guess you could hit Kansas City as well. I mean, like, there's a way to do this so that you can hit some landmarks along the way. And it's like 15 hours sounds like a long time, and it obviously is. But depending on how you cut it up and slice it up, it's actually pretty doable. I mean, a couple of years ago, we had a little bit of a mishap, and I had to drive my son to Cooperstown, New York, for his baseball tournament up there. We did not plan on driving, but just weird travel anomaly we were forced to. And that was really hard. That's about as long a drive as you can make on our continental landmass. But ultimately, it actually ended up being pretty fun. As hard as it was, you're checking off a lot of states along the way. There's a lot of cool stuff to see, and it's kind of a once-in-a-lifetime experience. So if anybody's on the fence about, you know, can I make this long drive to be there? As someone who's driven long distances before and may actually do one again if all things fall into place here, I'm going to tell you right now, now you got to be careful. You can't be too bleary-eyed, right? You got to make sure you're wide awake, of course. But it's not an impossible – like, this is – you can just do stuff. It's not an impossible thing.
1: Free will. Just got to be willing to do it. Hey, real quick, before we let you run, BA, let's just talk about this real fast. Chance Gilbert decided he wanted to be an Auburn Tiger this week. On your concern level, does that raise your concern about Georgia football recruiting? Keep it the same? What is your just reaction to that, as that's been the big headline of the week?
0: So if you want to put it on like a scale like that, I kind of jokingly said it would either be like a 0 or a 10. Okay. Because on the one hand, we've seen this sort of thing before, even pre-NIL or early days of NIL. you know, where the best, easiest example to use is KJ Bolden. So KJ visited Georgia 8 million times, literally almost.
1: Yeah.
0: And then makes what a lot of people thought was a somewhat weird commitment to Florida State. Well, oftentimes weird commitments don't stick. And so, I mean, even in the old days of Kirby Smart, when the recruiting engine was getting fired up, every now and then a guy who had a really close relationship with Georgia would commit elsewhere. And sometimes if it seemed too weird, you would make it, it'd be easy to say, okay, well, this is just probably not going to stick. Eventually he'll land where he's supposed to go. And sometimes that does happen. In the case of Chance Gilbert, that may be what happens here. I mean, I think it's been widely reported, including from our Jeff Sintel. You know, Georgia is not going to wave the white flag here. They're going to continue to recruit Gilbert, and eventually cooler heads may prevail. And from our perspective, the right decision might be made. Gilbert may come to Georgia. But on the flip side of this, look, Georgia, this is a defensive back. You know, this is a guy that, you know, I guess Georgia has him as a corner. Maybe Auburn has him as safety. But either way, you know, Georgia develops defensive backs. May have a well-established coaching staff to do that. Auburn has a brand-new coaching staff. We don't really know what they're going to be about. So if this is an example of, with, you would presume, the force of NIL alone, Auburn's able to wrestle away like Gilbert at a position that Georgia should be dominating with, the probably the biggest fish that's still out there in state for Georgia, well, then that would be a significant concern. This would be a major red flag that Georgia definitely needs to reevaluate its recruiting strategy here in the wake of what's going on. I mean, Georgia's getting just, based on the current read of the green, they're just getting walloped in state right now. And, you know, the Gilbert decision could come back Georgia's way. We saw this past weekend the Kennedy Jackson recent commitment to Florida. That might still break in Georgia's direction. So I am willing to give Georgia for now wide latitude for a program that has done very well in the past, getting the players that it needs. Until given evidence to the contrary, I'm going to assume that somehow, some way, Georgia figures this out. But if the Gilbert thing goes Auburn's direction, and if you don't get Kennedy Jackson, and if you lose Kelsey Adams, so like now it's even like Mississippi State apparently in the mix. I mean, there are some, I would say, bellwether decisions being made that would force Georgia to go back to the drawing board of what is our plan for acquiring talent. I'm not ready to say that until the hay is either in or not in the barn. I'm willing to give them wide latitude on all of this, but some of these decisions would be pretty strong leading indicators of where George is trending, and we just have to wait and see how it plays out.
1: Fair enough.
2: Thank you, BA.
1: Safe travels, sir.
2: I'll see you out there. Hope to run into you.
0: I do too, Dave. I know this is special for you and Jeff, and so I listen to every word you guys said this past weekend. Great to follow along with that while being in the ballpark, and I can't wait to do it from Omaha as well.
2: Sounds good. We'll do a Jello shot at Rocco's. How about that?
0: That sounds very good. Well, that'll be a plan. For
2: sure. Thank you, BA.
0: See you later.
2: All right, buddy. Thanks, appreciate Brian. It.
1: All right, back live in the studio on a Thursday morning. Got some blue skies here in the Beauville. Annika in for Dave as he's out in Omaha. Hopefully BA made it out there safely as well, and they're getting ready to do College World Series stuff. We're calling today a College World Series Baseball Thursday because we don't get to do that very often. And we're very hopeful we get another College World Series Baseball Thursday coming up next Thursday. That would mean the Dogs are winning in Omaha. But yeah, back in the live studio, we'll break here in just a second. I got some stuff. I was very busy during that segment replaying Brandon Adams, but I was able to catch up a little bit more in detail of the final few minutes of that Knicks game last night. Holy cow, man. Like, I'm not NBA guy at all. Like, it was never on my radar to stay up that late to watch an NBA game. But when I went to bed, you said the same thing. Annika, New York was getting whooped. And I'm finally seeing the tip in. I don't have the name in front of me. It's hard to pronounce anyway. But the guy that tipped the ball in on Jalen Brunson's miss with like a second and a half left, it was borderline miraculous, man. It was a crazy off the rim, just jump up there. You're a couple feet away from the basket. You tip the ball. It happens to go in the bucket. The Knicks lead by one. And then the Spurs were not able to do anything with their second and a half left, even inbounding it at half court. So you talk about a scene, talk about a win, talk about a fan base that is going absolutely berserk right now in the wake of a 3-1 lead. I wonder how many Knicks fans, like, secretly, they'll never say it out loud, but they kind of hope the Knicks come up short in San Antonio.
3: So they can come back to New York?
1: Exactly. So they can come back and win it in the, Madison Square Garden, because that would be one of the craziest scenes we've ever seen in sports. It's going to be crazy in New York no matter where they win it. Like, I didn't feel like the Braves got slighted by winning the World Series in Houston. Yes, I would have loved to, for it to have happened at Truist Park, but it didn't take anything away whatsoever from Braves fans to know that it wasn't in front of your home audience, home crowd. But, man, I can just imagine from just a neutral perspective, I kind of want that thing to go back to Madison Square Garden. At this point, I kind of want the Knicks to win. I've said that for a while. Like, I think it's a pretty cool story they got going on. They're a good team. There's all respect to them. I'm not supposed to like them as a Hawks fan. But they're doing something pretty special right now. But if they can get that thing back to Madison Square Garden and win there, good Lord have mercy. You talk about a scene.
3: Cat called Anunoby like the right hand from God. And it was just like, that's how it fell last night. Like, it was just, they needed something spectacular to get that done, and they did.
1: They got it, man. The celebrities were in full force. I saw Taylor Swift and her couple girlfriends were sitting on the court side, and
3: my man Timmy was there.
1: Yeah, and he wore a better outfit this time. Do you agree? What was he doing a couple nights ago?
3: I don't know.
1: What was that, man? It looked like he was going to a Tennessee Vol game, but he wore like clothes five sizes too large for him. What was he doing?
3: He's falling into the Kardashian fashion kind of thing.
1: When you're that famous, and look, I'll admit it, when you're that good looking, you can do whatever you want, man. So good for Timothée Chalamet. He was chosen to live a very, very good life. In large part due to genetics.
3: And he's going back to the curls, though. Yeah. I don't like the short hair.
1: Yeah, that's. I don't have an opinion on that. I do like Timothée Chalamet, though. I like some of the stuff he's been in, and seems like a pretty cool dude. So go get it, man. Go get your championship. One more. They're very much like the Georgia Bulldogs fans before we break here. Like, do you not feel like there's an entire younger Knicks generation that has never witnessed a championship? The older generation, no disrespect, but it's true, just the older generation probably talks about that 1973 championship like the golden days, like you young kids don't even know. Look, that's how Georgia football was part of 2021. I'm not trying to be rude to the older generation, but we were jealous of it. The younger folks wanted to feel what it was like for the older crowd that did get to experience 1980. We finally got one, and we get to share one with anybody that was alive in 2021, but it felt like, and I thought Scott Howard's call was great, a championship for a new generation of Bulldog fans. That was accurate. That was awesome. So, Knicks fans, I know exactly what you're going through right now. You want your own championship, and when you get it, if you get it, it feels damn good. So, we'll see how that goes over the next couple of nights. You said Saturday night.
3: Saturday night, 8:30.
1: While the Dogs are playing baseball, we'll have another NBA Finals game from San Antonio. That'll be game six. No, game five.
3: Five.
1: So we'll see what happens. All right, quick break. We'll come back, put the lid on hour number one. It's the Morning Show, 960 The Ref. It's 6:53.
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0: not sure it gets more 1986 than Steve Winwood's Higher Love, man, on the Billboard Year-End Hot 100 chart. 86 days until kickoff. I'm really, like, excited. I'm so glad we have Georgia baseball for hopefully the next week and a half. I mean, it could end quick. That's how College World Series go. But hopefully we get another full week or more of Georgia baseball. But I'm really starting to, like, look ahead to the fall, Annika. I'm gonna be honest. Getting those kickoff windows yesterday, texting with a few of our tailgating buddies, and I texted with Chad Cheely talking about the kickoff times yesterday, getting ready for these longer afternoons. Look, the only noon kickoff we know we're going to have SEC-wise is Vanderbilt on October 3rd. Everything else is, like, not even possible to be noon. So we're going to have a lot of even 3:30s. I'm fine with 3:30s. I love the night games as much as anybody, but 3:30s are good in the fall, man. So we're going to get a lot of good tailgating windows, it looks like, for the 2026 Georgia football season coming up. 86 days from today, we'll bring on Tennessee State. Get that preseason out of the way. Tennessee State, Western Kentucky, then we'll play some SEC football. It'll be 9 straight games, Annika, of SEC football once we settle in, man, and hopefully a 10th one with the SEC championship. So it's not that far away. What I'm trying to say.
1: It's getting close. I am trying to enjoy this last summer that I'll ever have as much as possible. And I know that once they kick that ball off for that first game, it'll be my last first kickoff as a student.
0: What's good is you're recognizing that. I think that will, like, bode well for you this summer and this fall. I think that you'll live in the moment more intentionally. So I think it's good that you recognize this is probably your last, like, youthful freedom. Because after this, I'm not trying to sound like an old hoagie, but it comes a lot more responsibility, a lot more daunting schedule, a lot less freedom. So yes, absolutely, Annika, make the most out of this summer. And that fall, I want you to soak in every single minute as a student. So it's special when you're a student. So soak that one up, man.
1: When that lone trumpeter starts in that corner, it'll be tears.
0: We may have to find that later on this morning because we're talking about these kickoff windows. There's an article up at Dog Nation. We put it on the Ref as well. But then you can look at all the kickoff windows that the SEC announced yesterday. And we'll kind of dive into it later on the show as well. Very busy show, though. We got emails. We got Kerry Kelly. Hopefully, Wes Johnson. We'll get Strap Dog at 8:30. We got Bill Shanks at 9. I think we might hear from Dave at 9:30. Like, we almost have a guest every single segment coming up the rest of the show. So we'll try to get to what we can, however we can. But right now, Annika, let's go take a quick break. We'll come back and do another hour at 6:58.
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0: It is not the morning show with Dave and Logan. It is, in fact, the morning show with Annika and Logan. Annika in for Dave. Dave in Omaha. Annika here. Good morning, Annika.
1: Good morning, Logan.
0: How are you?
1: I'm good.
0: Good. Yeah. Good to hear. How was your breakfast?
1: I haven't eaten yet. Had a cup of coffee. That was pretty good.
0: I'm off kilter, man. Like, you know, I'm a very, very
1: like almost scheduled person.
0: Like, almost to the minute, a scheduled person when it comes to my snacks and my breakfast in the morning. But to my disdain or my surprise, my throw me off this morning is when I got up and I was packing everything to get ready to leave the house, and I reached for the bananas on the kitchen counter, and Annika, there were no bananas. No bananas at all. I ran out yesterday, did not realize. So I, this last break we're coming back from right now, usually have my banana in the morning, but I ain't got no banana. So forgive me if I have a weak 7 o'clock hour here. I have my yogurt and my granola. I thought about pushing that up an hour. I'm like, you know what? That's going to throw me off next hour. Like, I may as well just go ahead and deal with this, get it over with. And then at the 8 o'clock break, I'll go get my yogurt and granola, and I'll be back on track, I hope. But I may have a potassium deficiency, Annika. What if I just, like, fall over and can't do the show?
1: Well, what do we got in that little snack bucket? Is there, like, some
0: Cheetos,
1: a granola bar or something?
0: I was looking for something, like, healthier option. Like, I could have eaten a bag of Cheetos, you're right. But that's going to throw me off this morning.
1: Yeah, no, I wouldn't do Cheetos.
0: I did not do my workout this morning. I was going to wait until I got home. So that's another thing that I'm very particular about. If I know I'm going to go do my, like, exercising after the show, I've got to stay on, like, a healthy pattern. I can't just, like, eat Cheetos or run over and grab a hot dog from Costco or something like that, because I know that's going to, like, make me not want to hop on the bike when I get home. So right now I've got to keep it healthy. Got to drink some water, get this black coffee, eat my healthy snacks and my oatmeal, and then I'll go home and do a good bike ride. But if I do something bad, I'll get thrown off big time. So I'm not going to do that. We'll get to emails in just a second. It's the Morning Show 960 The Ref, presented by Piedmont Orthopedics and Sports Medicine, the official healthcare provider of the Oma Dogs, out getting ready for the College World Series 2 days from today. Saturday night, 8 o'clock, Dogs and Texas Longhorns going to play for the first time this season, conference foes, but did not play in the regular season. But we'll have that for you right here on The Ref. Dave and Jeff with a call at 7:40 to get you started, and looking very forward to putting my feet up and watching some College World Series. Really all weekend, Friday and Saturday, but the Dogs will play Saturday night, the last game of the first four to take place. So looking just very forward to the weekend, but we got a couple of shows to get through, Annika, here. What I also love, and we'll see if these are mentioned in the emails, I have not looked at them yet. What I love is we got football kickoff windows yesterday on the SEC Network. They basically announced every single game remaining for Georgia. Remember, we got the first three specific kickoffs a couple of weeks ago. We've known the Tennessee State, Western Kentucky, and Arkansas kickoff times, but now the rest of the schedule, they gave us those windows. You and I were talking off air, Annika. I think we both really like that October 17th, Auburn in Athens, is going to be a 3:30 or 4:30, but I'm going to go ahead and say it's going to be a 3:30 kickoff on ABC. That 4:30 is like the SEC Network game that nobody wants to watch.
1: Yeah.
0: Georgia-Auburn's not going to be that. So go ahead and, like, put that with your ink pen, 3:30, even though technically it's that 3:30 or 4:30, but 3:30 in Athens, October 17th, Annika, sign me up for that, man. That sounds like a really nice day, doesn't it?
1: It's going to be awesome. I feel like we were talking about this earlier. It's just like a nice fall day. Mm-hmm. And like at that time, it's going to be perfect.
0: October, I'm going to get real nerdy for a second, if you don't mind. Anne Shirley Cuthbert, also known as Anne of Green Gables, she once said something along the lines like, I don't want to live in a world without Octobers.
1: Yeah.
0: And I felt that. I was like, I feel you. Like, October is the best time of year. It is the prime, primo, my favorite 30 days on the calendar every single year. I guess 31. But October 17th is right in that Goldilocks zone. And I am all about hopefully some good weather and a 3:30 kickoff. Georgia-Auburn just feels good. I know we all wish it was still in November, but I can't control that. But October 17th, 3:30, Auburn going to be between the hedges. Cannot wait for that. And then other than Vandy on October 3rd, every SEC home game, that's Oklahoma, that's Auburn, we just mentioned, that's Missouri, and that is am I missing one? Is that it? That's the rest of the SEC home schedule. We only have four, but am I missing one? I'm not missing one, am I? Okay, let me do this in my head. We got Oklahoma at home, Vandy at home. Okay, we got Vandy home, Auburn at home, and Missouri at home.
1: Yep.
0: So those are our four SEC home games. The only noon will be Vandy. The rest of them are what's called a flex. That means it could be as early as 3:30. It could be as late as 8. But the important thing to note there is you can take a big old red marker and mark through noon because it will not be kicking off at noon. So, it could be mid-afternoon, could be a night game. If I had to guess, Annika, I think that Oklahoma game, September 26th, probably going to be a late game, either 7:30 or 8 o'clock kickoff. Maybe Missouri, just because it's one of those shuffle it to the end, could be a night game, but I wouldn't like bet on that just yet. Also, non-SEC, we also know that Tech, November 28th, that's controlled by the SEC TV windows because it's a home game for Georgia. That's also in that flex department. That will not be a noon kickoff. It's typically been noon every single year, except for the last time they were here when we had that night game that went 8 overtimes. But I think you have to go like all the way back to like maybe 2010 prior to 2024, the last time we had a non-noon kickoff against Tech between the Hedges. But that one, again, is either going to be 3:30 or a night game. We know that for a fact. There will not be a noon kickoff between Georgia and Georgia Tech between the Hedges. So all this stuff you can find. We have an article at The Ref. Dog Nation also has it up. But we will react to these kickoff windows. I love it, man. I think it's very, very cool.
1: So you've got, obviously, Western Kentucky at 12:45. We knew that. That's mm-hmm. fine, you know. Early yep. season game. Get people in there. That's, yep. That'll be one of those games we talk about. Lots of families get to be there. And that'll be good for kids, you know, get there early.
0: Let me tell you something, Annika. There's already some kids that have the Booker tickets that are going to be going. We'll be in the air conditioning with the father-in-law that day.
1: Dude, and they're probably counting down the minute.
0: They are
1: pumped.
0: I'm actually very excited. It's friends of a friend that asked if they could have our tickets because the lady that one of my good friends works with is going to take her grandson to his very first Georgia football game.
1: That's awesome.
0: I love that. I'm tempted to give him a $20 bill and say cotton candy on me mm-hmm. while you go. Get yourself a snack, cotton candy, a drink, or something. Here's free tickets and a $20 coupon voucher for the concession stand. That's how much I want you to fall in love with the dogs.
1: Well, that'll be awesome. Exactly. And then, so you got the noon at Arkansas. That's fine, I guess. Mm-hmm. That's your first road game. I think that's fine that it's at noon, whatever.
0: Oh, yeah. Cool. No, I actually like that a lot, that we get them early over there in Fayetteville.
1: And then the only other noon you've got is Vandy, which mm-hmm. I'm assuming is homecoming. And I don't think homecoming should be any time but noon.
0: Yeah,
1: so I really like that.
0: They've actually already announced that. That is going to be homecoming that day. I'm 95% sure.
1: If it should be homecoming, if it's not, we need to talk to Alan because that should be homecoming. Yeah. And that'll be awesome.
0: What's funny, though, it's actually the university that controls homecoming, not the athletic department.
1: Yeah.
0: But I'm pretty sure there's a homecoming site somewhere at UGA's academic website that already outlines that is homecoming. But I agree with you 100%. I like those earlier homecoming games, especially against a team you expect to beat. Vandy will not have Diego Pavio. They'll have that Curtis kid that we don't care too much about, but hopefully we have a little vendetta against him and Georgia just does what they do, and that's beat up on Vandy at noon on October 3rd. So anyway, we'll react to those all morning long and enjoy now getting a better picture in our minds of what this fall is going to look like. And I'm telling you, that kind of sparked that little football bug inside me yesterday, big time. We'll get our Phil Steele magazines here in the next like couple of weeks, man. We're really going to start feeling that countdown to kickoff dwindling, as we're already 86 days till kickoff. So looking very forward to that. All right, Annika, we got a lot of emails to get to. Let's get to them now. If you don't mind hitting that sound bite.
1: You've got mail.
0: Thank you, Annika. Dr. Clay starts us off, as he always does, says, good Thursday morning to the Vincent Damon Fernier and Kim Fowley of Sports Radio. Annika, I got nothing. You got anything?
1: No.
0: I don't either. Clay says, on this baseball Thursday morning, where the Diamond Dogs and the Braves have run away from the pack to win the SEC and also lead the NL East, how about rock producer Fowley, who met with Fernier, I think I'm saying that right, a.k.a. Alice Cooper, I do know that name, about an idea to start an all-female rock band that eventually became The Runaways. So let's hear some Cherry Bomb to get us started. Yeah.

0: know this song, right? Does this like ring bells in your head at all?
1: Yes, I know. Now that I've heard it, but I wouldn't have known just by the name, probably in the band.
0: I feel like this is a very, very recognizable song. If I'm saying this right, it was on the Dazed and Confused soundtrack. And you could have held a gun to my head and said who sings this song and would have had absolutely no clue. Yeah. The Runaways or who sings this song. But yeah, an all-female band, so good little history lesson. Thank you, Clay, for that. I had no idea. Things I'm learning that Alice Cooper had a hand in forming, an all-female rock band called The Runaways. Now, are they a one-hit wonder? I have no idea. That's a conversation for someone that knows a lot more about The Runaways than me.
1: I honestly,
0: but yeah, this is a good little 70s or early 80s jam, whatever year it came out.
1: I'm looking at the Wikipedia for it.
0: Mm-hmm.
1: The song was included in the soundtrack of the made-for-TV movie Dawn, Portrait of a Teenage Runaway. So I'm wondering if this band was like created for this song. Yeah. On this album, because the movie came out in 76, the song came out in 76. But then it was also in Dazed and Confused.
0: Yeah, I thought it was. I don't know if it's on the soundtrack, but it was definitely like snipped in the movie for just a couple seconds.
1: It was in Guardians of the Galaxy, the first one.
0: There you go. Well, thank you, Clay, for the history lesson. We certainly appreciate that. On to his email. He says, baseball's a long season, but losing game one in that fashion is what made last night worse. Last night's game was kind of pathetic. Yeah, 1-for-6 with runners in scoring position for the Braves to tack on for 1-for-11 the night before, ain't getting it done.
1: Also, I think I found that one hit in with them in scoring. I think it was Yaz.
0: Was it?
1: Riley to second, Dubon to third.
0: Okay, so just like probably hard hit to the outfield, not deep enough or something to score the run from second. That
1: reached
0: makes sense.
1: On infield single, but then Mateo struck out swinging. Mm-hmm. And Wins lined out to ride, so yeah, we left them loaded.
0: That checks out, man. A lot of runners left on base. But yeah, that's the thing. Not every hit in runners in scoring position means they're going to score. It takes somebody with a good base running skills to score from second if the ball is hard hit to the outfield. So it stinks, man. The one hit we got last night with RISP resulted in 0 runs. Then we got our one run via an error in the seventh inning. But I agree with Clay. The fact that you lost in extras on a walk-off homer by a guy making his MLB debut the night before, that just kind of makes last night's feel like, hey, well, let's get it together, guys. Snap back into it. But as we talked about, the Braves certainly in good shape, even though they lost their third series of the year last night. Oh, by the way, 18-3-1. I'll take it. I will absolutely
1: get out of Chicago,
0: take it.
1: Head somewhere else.
0: Exactly.
1: Just get back on track.
0: Yep. Clay goes on to say, how many people found out the Braves had a pitcher named James Karnachak last night? Yeah, a lot of roster moves yesterday. So Carrascal was DFA'd. James Karnachak, I hope I'm saying it right, Karnachak was called up from AAA yesterday. Bill Shanks is very high on this guy. That is on my list. I literally have a list of things I've written down the last couple of days I want to talk to Bill about at 9 o'clock. And James Karnachak's call up last night was or is on my list. So we'll get more details about that at 9 o'clock when we get Bill. Clay says the Braves have now been shut down by Sean Newcomb and Eric Fetty on back-to-back nights. Dang it, Clay. That's not the way we want to see former Braves. Eric Fetty feels a lot worse than Sean Newcomb. Sean Newcomb at least used to have like potential. But Eric Fetty, a couple nights ago, we couldn't figure him out. It was kind of frustrating, no doubt about it. The Ronald Acuna Jr. health watch begins again. Yeah, he's back on the IL. This time yesterday, Walt Weiss, his latest comment had been, we're hoping to avoid the IL with Ronald Acuna Jr. I was even optimistic yesterday, Annika, when we got the first flurry of press release roster moves, including the James Karnachak, the J.R. Ritchie now back with the big league club. There were several things, but none of them included Ronald Acuna Jr. And I was like, all right, this is good news, because why would they not have announced it now? And then like 5 hours later, like early afternoon, like several hours later, that's when you find out that Acuna, oh, by the way, here's another press release, Acuna to the 10-day IL with that hamstring, and that's frustrating as all get out, because Dave said it yesterday, that word hamstring is like oblique. Like, yes, it's a 10-day IL, but yeah, am I holding my breath that in 10 days we'll get Acuna back? I'm not, unfortunately. And that's just what his career is starting to be in my mind, is a really, really good ball player. Love watching him play when he's healthy and having fun. But we can't keep him healthy, or he can't keep himself healthy. It's not his fault. I mean, like, I don't think he's lacking in some training or conditioning or doing anything. Some people's bodies just are more prone to get hurt, and he's a finely tuned athlete. There's an old saying, Annika, like a Ferrari or a Lamborghini. Think about like the most lavish, expensive, crazy, exotic sports cars. when one itty-bitty little thing goes wrong, the whole car is off kilter. That's like an athlete. I mean, when they are a finely tuned athlete the way they are, if one little thing goes wrong, it's not a good situation. So Acuna back on the IL.
1: Well, obviously I'm not a doctor. I'm getting a Grady degree.
0: You could
1: but
0: be. You took a PE class at Georgia.
1: I actually have it, yes. So I'm definitely not a doctor. But I can, when my brother tore his ACL, mm-hmm. he then very much favored his other knee mm-hmm. for a long time. I mean, I was worried he was going to tear the other one just because of how much pressure he was having to put on that other knee. So then Ronnie did tear the other one. And so then it's like, gosh, now I have no knees that work. Like, so then you're trying to find new ways to move your legs. Like, I'm sure that's hard on your hamstring. So it's just one thing after another. And I think once you have that first major injury, it's just hard to get back where you were. And it's really hard when he's as good as he is. Mm-hmm. For a long time, people have been in the camp of like, oh, get rid of him. He's not going to be healthy. And I was not on that team. I was like, dude, Ronnie's the best player in baseball. Like, why would you get rid of him? And I'm not like trade him, get rid of him, but it's hard. It becomes harder to be like, mm-hmm. this is the best player in baseball. We should have him forever when he doesn't play.
0: When he's healthy, he is amongst the best. You can make the argument he is the most like five tool player out there, except is Ohtani a six tool since he can pitch? I don't know. but he is among there. If you had to pick like five players that represent the best in baseball, Acuna is like undoubtedly, there's no argument against it that he is in the top five. And I would even say top two with Ohtani, in my personal opinion. To what you're saying, though, here's Clay's point about Ronald, is that in 2019 and 2023, he played in 156 and 159 games, respectively. In only two other seasons since 2018, has he played in more than 100. And I don't know what he's on pacing for right now, but this new IL stint could certainly last a while. So, yeah, he's not been playing as much as we need him. Clay says the Braves' catcher position really is an issue. Each night, Weiss frequently has to use 2 to 3 players in that spot. Of the 21 third basemen with enough ABs to qualify, Austin Riley is 17th in batting average, 10th in homers, 15th in OBP, and 14th in OPS. He's pacing 19 homers after hitting 16 last year and 19 the year before. The Austin Riley we all want hasn't been the player in 3 years, just numbers. Dear Texas Tech Administration, you can still support Brandon Sorsby in the struggle with addiction, but also not let him play. Hiding behind the addiction diagnosis while seemingly looking away from the gambling issue seems fairly shallow. The overwhelming negative feedback from the masses, and I don't mean ESPN or the other national loudmouths, but actual administrators, show generally no one is supportive of letting him play. If the gambling rule does not apply, what rule does? Addiction to drugs is a gray area. Gambling is not. Either way, we move on. The road to Omaha went through Athens. Go Dogs from Clay. I've had the same thought, Clay. It's not the talking heads on my morning TV that are like for or against Brendan Sorsby. It's the big, powerful athletic directors and university presidents that are looking over at Lubbock, Texas, saying, what on earth are y'all doing? And I support that 100%. Like we talked about earlier this week, when Josh Brooks made his statement, I guess it was Monday night when Brendan Sorsby, the whole thing came to light that he was going to be eligible. And Josh Brooks came up and said, do not schedule Texas Tech. I thought that was a very nice leadership announcement from a school that I'm very connected with, you as well, Annika, that says, my school won't be doing this crap that Texas Tech is doing. So I like to see that. But I think it's very, very telling to Clay's point. The voices that are being heard right now are not just the guys that are paid to argue on television or on the radio for that matter, but they're the guys that are running and coordinating college sports, like the athletic directors and presidents. So it's very, very noticed. There's no doubt about that. No doubt about it. All right, Annika, moving on.
1: You've got mail.
0: Tony's back. Everybody buckle up. Tony is back. It looks like we're going to start getting our normal morning routines from Tony.

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1: I don't mean over his head. What I mean is, like, Arkansas is in a transitionary year, in my opinion. They were terrible last year. I don't think they're just going to all of a sudden be a really good football team this year. I expect good things for Georgia, and it's an 11 a.m. kickoff the week after they come back from Utah after playing very, very, very late in the Mountain time zone. So hopefully Georgia will take advantage of all those factors and just whip up on the Hogs. That would be kind of nice. But, yeah, there's a lot of flex games, and to Tony's point, man, a lot of teams want to play Georgia at night. We talked about this earlier. I'll mention it again. What did Tony say? He says, could you imagine what they would be saying in Tuscaloosa or Oxford if they announced they were playing the Dogs at 11 a.m.? Well, ask Tennessee fans how they feel this morning. Now, Tennessee's got a loaded schedule. There's a lot of big games in Neyland Stadium this year, but they got announced yesterday when they host Texas. It's like week 4 or 5. I'm not sure exactly when it is. I can tell you real quick. When they host Texas, Annika, what would that date be? It will be September 26th, the same day that we're playing Oklahoma here in Athens. They were given a noon kickoff. Not a flex, not a, hey, it might be this, it might be that. They were given a noon kickoff to play Texas in Neyland Stadium. I know they are big mad on the Knoxville Morning Radio this morning. And again, they have a good schedule. They got other big, good games in Neyland Stadium. I think LSU is going to go there, which that was given, I think, either a night game or a flex when they host LSU November 21st. They also host Alabama at night. I'm pretty sure that was given a night game. They've got a good schedule. But still, I'd feel a little empty if I were a Tennessee fan getting a noon kickoff for the first time Texas comes as an SEC opponent. Like, you were planning an all-day big tailgate for that. Now they're going to kick you off at noon. Sorry for you. Not my problem. Hope you enjoy it. I'll be watching it while I tailgate getting ready for Georgia-Oklahoma. In fact, I'm glad it's noon for our sake. We get to watch it while we tailgate, Annika. All right, we got to hit a break. A lot of emails. We'll get back to these as we always do. We'll come back on the other side, get another Carrie Kelly edition of the Athens Little League Report. It'll be our last time with Carrie this year.
2: I know.
1: Very sad about that. We love Carrie. I want her to call like throughout the season, like throughout the rest of the year, just randomly. You deserve that, Carrie. We deserve that. But we'll get her on the other side, Athens Little League Report. Then we'll get back to the emails and keep those things going as well. Right now it is 7:29.
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4: 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The Dogs look to reach the top. The climb is on 960. The Ref.
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0: All right, back at it. Morning show, 960 The Ref, presented by Piedmont Orthopedics and Sports Medicine, the official healthcare provider of the Georgia Bulldogs, getting ready for the College World Series, man. That's all that's left. I know we got the SEC track, the national NCAA track meet coming up, but as far as Georgia sports go, man, like the team sports, that's it. We got Georgia baseball playing Saturday night, taking on those Texas Longhorns. Thankfully, we've beaten Texas in a lot of stuff, Annika, since they joined the league. We are their Alabama, even though we've beaten up on Alabama recently, which makes me very, very happy. All right, let's do it. We got a little emotional. I'm going to get emotional again here. Time to say goodbye to one of our favorite Athens Little League contributors for the season. Let's get it fired up. She was born to bring peace to the Shire, but she's forced to get on the cell phone and call us and talk Athens Little League, Carrie Kelly. The song right now is hitting kind of like when the Hobbits returned home, because this is kind of wrapping it up. Good morning to you.
1: Emotional, and I like the new frolicking and bringing peace phrases that you bring up each day. All are great.
0: I will try to keep that fresh as we get you hopefully next year to keep that coming up as well. But yeah, it's been a great season, Carrie. I've talked to you and Tim both already this week. We'll get Tim tomorrow. But when I say it flies by, it really truly does fly by, doesn't it?
1: It does. It flies by. We love baseball and we love talking about it. And yeah, I love doing this report and getting to talk to people in the community who say, oh, you're that Carrie Kelly? That's pretty fun.
0: And I say this to a lot of you, the contributors. I think Athens Little League, or just Little League in general, the way you guys describe what happens over at Holland Park, we tie in the concession stand. I don't know if you've seen or liked the movie Dazed and Confused, but they have just that like Little League scene early on. It just feels Americana to me. It feels like what's still good about the world and community is like Little League baseball embodies all of that. So I want to say thank y'all for doing so much effort and work to keep that going. I think that's really important for the youth of Athens area to be able to participate in.
1: Agreed. I think it's wonderful, like, to have, you know, all our surrounding counties, Little League International existing is a really great thing. Mm-hmm. And yes, it is amazing that all kids can have an opportunity to play baseball and softball.
0: And I'm guessing they're not on their phones in the dugouts or on the field. They actually get to go interact and to play some sports. That's another good thing, isn't it?
1: Every once in a while, I'll see a phone, but most of the time it's them taking a picture of each other there playing baseball.
0: Love to hear that. Well, Carrie, that's the last report for you this year. As mentioned, we'll have Tim tomorrow. We'll go ahead and let you dive into that. The Athens Little League Report, brought to you by Allergy Partners of Georgia, as well as Ross Massey Law, your lawyer friend. Go ahead, Carrie. Take all the time you need. We're here for it.
1: All right. Sounds good. Today, we're going to highlight again some of the all-stars, not just from Athens Little League, but from some of our surrounding friends' leagues. And just to say real quick, we are friends with all the leagues around us, which is so wonderful, especially East Athens and Oconee. We have really created great relationships with these other leagues. And when I was president, it was really great to be with the presidents of those leagues as well. And so it's just really great that these teams have been able to create this nice friendship, because obviously, as you may have seen sometimes in the news, Little League baseball can get a little bit heated between leagues, but we've created a really great friendship. And with our district administrator, who is wonderful, Rebecca Holcomb Caldwell, who actually sent us a report about some of the all-star stuff that I'm going to read today, just highlighting one more time the younger kids' all-star teams and who's going to be from our surrounding area to the next tournaments. And then tomorrow, Tim will highlight the 10 to 12 teams. So East Athens recently hosted the District 10 tournament for the 6 to 9 year old divisions. Teams from Athens Little League, Barrow Appalachian Little League, East Athens Little League, and Oconee County Little League played. The Northeast Section tournament was recently held in Martinez, Georgia. Teams from East Athens Little League, Athens Little League, and Oconee Little League advanced from the District 10 tournament to earn spots in the Northeast Section tournament. So winners from the Northeast Section tournament will advance to the state tournaments coming up this weekend in Columbia County and in Warner Robins. Oconee County Little League coach pitch softball team will play in Columbia County. Oconee County Little League sandlot softball will play in Warner Robins, and Oconee County Little League rookie baseball will play in Warner Robins. And to read out some of the players on those teams, we have the Oconee County coach pitch softball team is Eliza Amerson, Addie Bishop, Paisley Bradley, Cambry Carter, Colby Clark, Charlotte Coleman, Phoebe DeJesus, Olivia Guerrero, Lily Orozco, Allie Peters, Emma Tai, and Charlie Woodall. And then for the Oconee County Sandlot softball team, we have Ava Baxter, Chadley Foster, Ellison Gay, Copeland Hooks, Bridget Katz, Austin Lloyd, Reagan Lloyd, Millie Martin, Lindley Moses, Lenore Moses, Madeline Savage, and Ada Zielinski. And then for the Oconee County Little League Blue Rookie Baseball team, we have Banks Allen, Lucas Bassett, Ace Bridges, Connor Carruthers, Ryan Cheney, Alice Housley, Jackson Masters, Trip Nix, Price Perry, Knox Stiles, Eli Titshaw, and Hudson Unger. And so tomorrow, Tim will highlight some of the 10 to 12s. To recap one more time, our Athens Little League players that played in the All-Stars, we have our 7U baseball team, Halton Copeland, Finn Egan, Dylan Johnson, Render Kimbrell, Jones McAlvin, Andrew McCullough, Charlie Nicholson, Hank Pittard, Shep Smith, Grady Steele, Trip Turner, Joseph Ward. Our 8U team was Clark Allen, Mac Bolton, Easy Campbell, Amos Constantino, Deuce Curry, Benjamin Norwick, LJ Flanagan Jr., Bo Harvey, Carson Hurd, Dallas Jordan, Miller McRae, Charlie Podvin, Owen Woodard. Sorry. For our 9U baseball team, we had Bennett Todd, Finn Hosey, Gabe Caps, Ian Martinez, Jose Mendez, Messiah Colbert, Micah Moore, Misha Singh, Nolan Willoughby, PJ Hunter, Thomas Williams, Walter McAlvin, and Wyatt Yeager. And finally, for our softball coach pitch team, we had Isla Berg, Talia Brown, Elliot Bryant, Talia Fletcher, Caroline Fox, Marley Jowers, Felicity Just, Renaya Marshall, Anna Parks, Josephine Peacock, Elle Purcell, Lauren Satcher, Lucy Schmidt, and Madeline Tanner. And we have one more senior junior league baseball player to highlight that joined the team recently, which is JT Lee. And he was on my team this spring, BTR group, and did an amazing job, had some huge hits. I didn't get to write a little blurb about him last week, but I coached him, I think, in his first baseball team ever several years ago, and he's really been keeping going, is really getting strong, big hitter, and doing great behind the plate, catching and playing in any position we put him in. So we've covered the younger kids all-stars and the senior and junior all-star baseball teams. And tomorrow Tim will highlight the 10 to 12s and we can really get these kids going and they'll start playing in a few weeks. And that is my final little league report.
0: I don't want to talk. I just want to listen to the music, Carrie.
1: That's right. You know,
0: I just want to soak it in.
1: It's, yeah, I feel like I'm heading to the Grey Havens to get on the ship to Valinor, you know, but only like, you know, 5% of our listeners are going to get that joke, but the ones that get it are really going to love it.
0: And they're our best listeners, the ones that get that joke, Carrie. Well, thank you for, don't go away. I got one more thing for you in just a second, but thank you for all your contributions. We genuinely mean it when we say you're the best when it comes to this stuff. And we do want to hear from you in non-Little League season. If I ever pick that phone up, Carrie, and say, good morning, 960 The Ref, and you say, hey, it's Carrie Kelly, it would make my day. I want you to know that. So at some point randomly in the next few months, football season, whenever you want, please just call and check in with us, okay?
1: I'll do it. I promise.
0: We do appreciate that. Carrie Kelly, the Athens Little League Report, brought to you by Allergy Partners of Georgia and Ross Massey Law, your lawyer friend. All right, Carrie, I teased this yesterday. I'm going to take a little bit of a chance here, but I don't think it's a big risk at all. I'm going to guess that you're very familiar with the movie I'm about to reference, and we can drop a little bit of knowledge on this if you want to. So, Carrie, again, taking a risk, tell me everything you love, or if you love, the catcher for the Rockford Peaches in the All-American Girls Professional Baseball League, Dottie Henson, played by Gina Davis in A League of Their Own. Do you love Dottie Henson?
1: I love Dottie Henson. And yes, I mean, A League of Their Own, you know, when I was a kid, we had one of those huge satellite dishes that was like in the front yard. And so we actually did get HBO. So I've seen A League of Their Own many, many times. Good. You know, there's no crying in baseball. As we know, there is hugging. There is hugging in baseball, which is the league of the Kelly Zone. And yeah, so big fan of that movie. Love all the love all the actors in that movie, and you know, big showings by, you know, Madonna.
0: Yeah, Madonna, Rosie O'Donnell.
1: Yeah.
0: They're Tom Hanks was the coach. I mean, there was a lot of big names in that.
1: When the girl is crying in the scene, I feel like that sometimes, you know.
0: Oh, yeah, I'm sure.
1: I have to tell myself, no, there's no crying. But, yeah, I love her. I love her evolving into her crying. And he can tell it's coming. And then she you know, goes into it.
0: It's a classic. But, yeah. Big classic. Dottie Henson. I'm glad we can add Dottie Henson to the very tail end of the Athens Little League I Love list. Thank you for that, Carrie. And, by the way, tell Annika, she's listening, you've still not seen A League of Their Own, right?
2: No.
0: Carrie, please tell Annika she has to watch it the next like week or so and talk about it on air.
1: I agree. Yes, you do need to watch it. You can head up to Cooperstown, New York. They have like a thing at the Hall of Fame about the Women's League. And so you got to watch it before you go up there. Mm-hmm. If you've never been to Cooperstown, I highly recommend taking a trip there. If you can go during a Hall of Fame weekend, that's great. And especially one where maybe it's kind of like a lesser known player, because then you've got your run of the town a little bit. The town is gorgeous. There's a person who sort of, I don't know if she actually owns the town or what, but basically she's kind of shut out any kind of chain restaurants.
0: Love
1: and stuff.
0: It.
1: So it's all, it looks like, you know, a Norman Rockwell painting down
0: awesome.
1: There.
2: That's super cool.
1: And so, yeah, it's pretty fun to walk down the street and get to hang out with like Yogi Bear. Well, you can't hang out with Yogi Bear anymore, but I have a picture where I was walking down the street. He was sitting next to, I think, Goose Gossage and Catfish Hunter. And
0: very cool.
1: And
0: wow.
1: I said, can I get a picture with you? And he said, well, that'll be $1. I said, I can pay that, I think. So I have a great picture with Yogi Bear on the streets of Cooperstown.
0: That's fantastic. Carrie, in all seriousness, again, thank you for all your contributions. And we will hear from you before next spring. And I'm already excited about it.
1: That sounds good. I'll plan my call in soon.
0: Love it. Thanks, Carrie. We'll have a good one. We'll talk to you soon.
1: All right. Bye, y'all.
0: Carrie
2: Thank
0: Kelly.
2: You.
0: That's it for Carrie in the Athens Little League Report 2026 edition.
2: Wow.
0: And she loves Dottie Henson. You would get that if you watched the movie.
2: Soon,
0: I'm
2: guys.
0: Teasing you. People don't like to be told, watch this. But if you do find yourself this summer at some point where it's just too hot to do anything, even if you have to rent it, if it's not streaming, I don't know where it's streaming, but it's worth the $3.99. It's
2: okay.
0: A really, really, really good movie. And you would just call it what it is, a female baseball fan. I think you would resonate big time with this movie. It's awesome. Very awesome.
2: And that was a star-studded cast just named out.
0: There's a lot of big names that played in that movie. It was very, very well done. All right, back to the emails we go. Let's wrap up this segment with those. Annika, go ahead and hit that button when you get a chance.
2: You've got mail.
0: Our man T.A. batting third, I guess it is. We got to Tony batting third. Our man T.A. Todd chiming in. Says, good morning, studio and listeners. The photos of the stadium in Omaha that Dave and Jeff posted on Twitter are excellent. I got to go look at those. So that's good stuff. They made it out there safely. I've heard from Dave this morning, so I know they got out there safe and sound. He says, it's been a long time since 2008. I watched the final game against Fresno State, and it was a great game, even though the Dogs did not get that victory. The time windows for the Georgia football games are really good. Many games are going to be in the 3:30 to 8 o'clock windows. Yeah, we talked about that a lot this morning. T.A., and I love them. I was very satisfied watching the unveiling, which I did watch, by the way. They stretched that thing into like 50 minutes of just announcing kickoff time.
2: They get that commercial time.
0: But I'm telling you, like, I am a college football junkie, even though it has frustrated a lot of us this offseason or the last couple off seasons. When you start talking about the actual football game, something clicks, man. And that's what I saw yesterday on the SEC Network. It was between that 7 o'clock and the Braves started at 7:40, so it overlapped just a little bit. But me and the missus were like watching intently all these unveiling of kickoff windows. It was kind of nice to do that last night.
2: It's nice just to like have football around.
0: Mm-hmm.
2: Whatever capacity we can get it in.
0: We're a little over a month from SEC Media Days. Then we have practice that cranks up after that, and that gets kind of tiring reading mm-hmm. practice reports, but you're still counting down. You're getting pretty close. So football is like, you know, like early in the morning before the sunrise, but that first glow at like 5:15, you see like the sky's just starting to change a little bit. That's
2: little
0: where
2: pink,
0: we are
2: maybe.
0: On the college football calendar. Like it's that little tiny light that you can tell like, okay, I've stayed up way too late. The sun's going to be up in a couple of hours. I got to go to bed. T.A. goes on to say, R.E.M. released my favorite album of theirs in 1986, since we're 86 days till kickoff, Life's Rich Pageant. I do like this window of music, so I will see what's on Life's Rich Pageant album, and I'll see if I can drop an R.E.M. song at some point this morning. TA says, have a glorious day and sleep, eat, and especially hydrate. Go Dawgs, Atlanta Pro Sports Teams, and Team USA. Yeah, they start their World Cup. Is it today or tomorrow? I got to go find the USA World Cup. I should know that, and I apologize. But we are in the World Cup window, Annika. Will you watch World Cup soccer?
2: Probably
0: just not your thing?
2: Yeah.
0: I get it. I totally understand that. There's plenty of folks that just have no interest.
2: Just not really a soccer kind of person.
0: Here's what I hope happens. I hope the USA goes on a little bit of a successful start. When they do, and this happened back in like 2014, I think it was, where the USA had a pretty good World Cup for their standard. They're not a good team.
2: Yeah.
0: But when they do, the nation stops and we catch
2: people
0: the fever.
2: People like it, yeah.
0: We start getting watch parties together. Like, it's a lot of fun. I was up in Washington, D.C. during the last World Cup. It was for Grady Sports, actually, Anik. I was with a group of another couple folks up there for a sports editors conference or something like that, Associated Press Sports Editors Conference. But it was during the World Cup. And we're listening to like a speech from John McCain, who came to talk to like a big group at a luncheon. But like the World Cup's going on at the same time.
2: Yeah.
0: And we were watching it together like while we're at this luncheon. And we were like into it, man.
2: Yeah.
0: It was fun. And at the time, I had not liked soccer yet. I was not a soccer guy at all.
2: Yeah.
0: It was when Atlanta United became a thing in 2017 that I really like clicked and said, hey, this sport is fun.
2: I caught that fever a little bit when Atlanta United came.
0: And they've let the fan base down. But since they were so good early on, I liked it. Then I started watching more European soccer. And then I've really latched on to that. I don't watch Atlanta United anymore because they stink. They absolutely, totally stink. I love them. They're my team. But like, they're not worth watching at all right now. They're awful. So to watch European soccer is fun. But that being said, I hope we get a little run, and I hope you join some watch parties in the next couple of weeks and just have fun. I'm not asking you to be a soccer fan. I'm not saying, Annika, you should embrace this sport. But if you get a chance to watch with a big group when USA is playing, it's really, really fun.
2: I think it would be like kind of the same thing as like watching the Olympics. Like,
0: absolutely.
2: I don't typically go out and watch swim and dive, but during the Olympics,
0: look,
2: I do.
0: I'm not a hockey guy, but when USA was winning that hockey gold medal, what were you doing during that game? You were watching that USA hockey.
2: That's
0: what the World Cup can turn out to if the team goes on a run. I'll squeeze in a couple more here, Annika, if you don't mind. Hit it again.
2: You've got
0: mail. This is another one from TA. He says, sorry, that last game wasn't as close as I remember. Not as young as I used to be. Yeah, talking about that Fresno State win over the Dawgs. All right, Rambo chiming in. Hit it again, Annika.
2: You've got mail.
0: Let's read it as he writes it. He says, good morning, y'all. A lot of O's in that. Since it's Baseball Thursday, saw this morning. Given I haven't fact-checked it yet, but if it's true, now I need to, like, where's the content? Okay, I do trust this sender, but what did he say?
2: Show blocked content.
0: Show blocked. Sorry, Rambo. You may have to text that or send it to a different email address.
2: Okay, wait, hold on.
0: You got it? Okay, what are we looking at?
2: First time since 1976, and so 50 years, there is not a team from the state of California or Florida in the College World Series.
0: That is interesting. So 50 years of having a team from California or Florida. That makes sense, man. Like Cal Poly, USC, UCLA. I mean, what is the other one out there? There's a couple like obscure sand. Oh, what is it? What, the banana slugs. UC Santa Barbara, I think is what I'm saying. Their mascot's the banana slugs. But they've been a really good baseball team for a while. They find themselves in the World Series every now and then. Florida obviously has Florida State, the Gators. Miami. There's a lot of teams that are perennial contenders in the World Series. So yeah, it checks out in my mind. I'm not going to go look 50 years and fact check that, Rambo, but I'll take your word for it. I'll take 11.7. That's the name of the Twitter account that put that out there. I'm not familiar with 11.7 until recently, but they do a lot of good college baseball content. And I think they might be a Georgia guy that runs that, if I'm saying that right. So maybe they're a little skewed from time to time in a good way. But yeah, 50 years. Good stuff, Rambo. Things we've learned today, Annika.
2: Things we've learned.
0: Things we have learned. Asparagus William, I do see your email as well. I'll see if I can get your song request in as well. What did he say? 1986, Scared But Smarter from Driving and Crying. According to Wikipedia, the title track of the group's debut record initially dropped October 86 on the local underground label 688 Records and was later reissued by Island Records. Honorable mention, the same year, this may be a long TA's email, REM release, the Life's Rich Pageant album. So we'll look at that. We'll find that during the break.
2: Hey, William.
0: Yeah, man.
2: Happy birthday.
0: Oh, yeah. Happy birthday, William. According to Annika, it's your birthday.
2: Well, according to Shannon, it's your birthday.
0: Do we need
2: so
0: to fact check
2: right,
0: that
2: then.
0: So you know? Okay.
2: Yeah.
0: See, I have this thing where every once in a while we're like eating at like a Mexican restaurant or something, and I'll tell them it's my wife's birthday when it's not.
2: Yeah.
0: And then they'll come sing happy birthday to her. If we're like with a group of friends, yeah. Not just she and I, but like a group of friends, it's like a little prank I like to do from time to time. So maybe Shannon's pranking us saying it's William's birthday, but there's no need for that. Happy birthday, William. Hope you have a fantastic day and get ready for some. College World Series. He told us yesterday they're going to hedge their bets and go later next week, which I totally understand.
2: It's not a
0: man.
2: Bad idea.
0: I totally understand. Not many people can drop what they're doing and go spend a week in Omaha. So if you want to go see the big games, you got to kind of be patient and wait.
2: Well, and my thought is like there'll be less people in Omaha because there'll be less teams.
0: That's
2: so
0: a
2: maybe
0: good point.
2: Hotels, flights will be cheaper.
0: That's actually a really good point.
2: Might
0: maybe
2: be a good
0: someone
2: idea.
0: Will sublease their hotel they've already paid for a little bit cheaper.
2: That's a good idea.
0: We'll see. All right, gotta hit a break. Thanks for the emails. Keep them coming all morning long. It's the morning show. It's 7:53.
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0: I ran out of time during the break to try to get an REM song lined up. We will do that, I promise you. But here's a little Sledgehammer from 1986, little Peter Gabriel, solo Peter Gabriel. Do you like this song, Annika?
2: Yeah. I feel like I recognized the beat, but then he started singing, and I was like, wait, maybe I don't know this song.
0: This gives off big laser show vibes in the 80s for Stone Mountain Park. A lot of songs do for me, by the way. When I hear like some 80s bangers, it takes me back to the laser show of Stone Mountain with the family and friends and all the folks that used to come into town. My dad was all about taking you to the laser show. Have you been to the laser show at Stone Mountain ever?
2: Of course.
0: Okay, good. I know people that have lived like near Stone Mountain their whole lives and have never gone. I'm like, what are you doing with your life?
2: Did you see the
0: like
2: German fan that went to Stone Mountain?
0: All right. I'm not convinced that's an actual German.
2: You don't think so?
0: I think it's probably some, and someone else said this before I said it's probably some like college kid from Macon. I think it was Peter Burns of SEC Network that said that. He knows a little bit too much to be some guy from Germany. Freddie, is that his name?
2: That's what it says, yeah.
0: He's gone viral. And the national news has picked this up. Like,
2: ESPN.
0: I think I was watching last night.
2: But hey, did you
0: see?
2: Good
0: Morning America, all these things.
2: So ESPN like posted the slideshows of the tweets or whatever. You know what they were listening to in the car?
0: What's that?
2: 106.1, your Georgia
0: were
2: country.
0: Were they really?
2: Yeah.
0: That's what I'm talking about. That's
2: so,
0: awesome.
2: Like on the ESPN picture, radio is the 106.1 screen.
0: That's actually fantastic. I love that. But I just got questions, man. This feels like a parody account to me.
2: Well, honestly, even that is kind of like, how do you know what country station to listen and why are you listening to country music?
0: I guess in North Georgia, it's one of your few options, and you found the right option. It's 106.1 North Georgia Country. Thank you, Freddie, whoever you are, if you're from Germany or not. But I think we're going to find out eventually, Annika, that Freddie ain't German. I think Freddie's from Macon.
2: That's funny.
0: We'll figure it out. But hey, it's a fun follow nonetheless. He's done a good job, whether it's real or not. I think it's always an entertaining. I followed it yesterday. I'm following along. All right, break time. We're either going to have Coach Johnson or Dave next.
2: We'll see.
0: One or the other. So it's a game time decision, we're told. Let's get to a break so we can figure that out. It's 7:58. Thanks for waking up with us right here on the
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0: I'm Logan Booker with the 960 The Ref Southern Sports Center, brought to you by Athens Orthopedic Clinic. The Braves fall again to the White Sox last night, just 2-1 the final score. The offense just could not get going. Chris Sale did have a good outing, 5 2/3 innings pitch, 6 hits, 2 earned runs, striking out 6. But the only run comes on a fielding error in the 7th for the Braves. They now drop just their 3rd series of the year. They do play the White Sox again tonight. A 7:40 first pitch, we'll have it for you right here on the Ref. Bad news for the Braves, Acuna back on the IL with a hamstring issue. Also, J.R. Richie recalled up from AAA. He'll go to the bullpen for the Atlanta Braves. Daniel Jackson, Georgia baseball's catcher, a Golden Spikes finalist. He joins Rock Chalowski from UCLA and Landon Hairston from Arizona State. The Knicks take game 4 of the NBA Finals. They now lead the Spurs 3-1. You get the top local and national sports stories every 20 minutes right here on Athens Voice of the Dogs. 960 The Ref and on the 960 The Ref app.
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16: 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The Dogs look to reach the top. 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

0: second half kickoff of the morning show, 960 The Ref, presented by Piedmont Orthopedics and Sports Medicine, the official healthcare provider of your OMA Dogs, the Georgia Bulldogs, heading out to Oklahoma and Omaha. Sorry. In fact, they're not heading out. They're already there, getting ready for a College World Series game, the Dogs versus the Texas Longhorns. It'll be the first College World Series game for the Dogs since 2008. Hopefully wash that bad taste out of our mouths and take it out on some other teams. Fresno State is not there, Annika, but if they were, we'd have revenge on our minds. But nonetheless, man, go out there and do what you do. That's play good baseball. Knock the cover off the ball these next few nights, man. So Saturday night, 8 o'clock, Dogs and Texas Longhorns. We'll have it for you right here on The Ref. Dave and Jeff will have the call starting at 7:40 airtime. Get you ready for it. Then they'll have play-by-play and all the good stuff that comes your way through the airwaves when that time happens. Speaking of Dave, you know him well, friend of the show, David Johnson. Annika, I don't have the walk-up. Can you sing it real quick?
1: I hit hard, man. So far, man.
0: There you go. That's David Johnson on The Ref. What a walk-up that was. Dave, what's up, man?
2: I'm honored. That was awesome. Thank you, Annika.
1: You're
2: welcome. That was great.
0: I actually kind of want to hotkey that. And from now on, I'm not going to play John Daly. I'm just going to play exactly what Annika just sang.
2: Exactly. That'd be fine. That'd be nice. Who needs John Daly? We got Annika.
1: Do you guys think I could start a recording career?
0: I don't.
2: I do. You sang great that one time. What was it since you were singing that one time?
1: I don't even know. I don't know. I like to think I've done the pageant singing, so I like to think I wasn't that bad on stage, but it's not really my thing.
2: Do you have like a go-to song, or what did you sing for the pageant?
1: My first pageant, I did Creep by Radiohead. That was honestly kind of fun.
2: Nice.
1: Yeah. And then I always struggle to remember what I did for Miss UGA. I know I played piano then too, so my brain was just all over the place trying to do that song. But I don't know, it's fun.
2: Time out. You play piano also? Why are we just finding out about this?
1: I can play a little bit of piano. I'm not that great, but I know where the keys are at.
2: Are you Matthew Kaminsky-esque or not?
1: Definitely not.
2: Well, no one is, so that's okay. He is in a league of his own there. You can find middle C, though, on the piano there, right?
1: Yeah. I know where they're at. Right. I just can't read the music, so that's where I start to struggle.
2: Ah, okay. I gotcha. Well, see, next time we'll find out another talent of yours. I can't wait to see what it is. But, yeah, hey, so we had a good trip out here yesterday, and it's totally different. And I'll say this, too, because I mentioned to Wes yesterday about being able to call in and guess I'm not sure. And I said, it's all good. No worries. We can make a game time decision. And it's just totally different. This trip has a lot more people on it. He's got his family with him. I know they've got obligations that they have to do for other things. I know it's only 7 o'clock local time here, but it's just, we went from the airport straight to the stadium, and getting off the bus, they were probably half a dozen camera guys from different TV stations here in Omaha. And they were, you know, walking into the stadium. The team walked around the stadium. And then they went over to the hotel, and then get to the hotel, and all the staff workers are cheering and just, it's interesting. In fact, I got a little bit of a video. I can try to send to you. It's not great, but when the team's walking in, there's probably 20 of the hotel workers all cheering and yelling, and no, I think each team is at a different hotel, so there's not like multiple teams staying at each hotel, so it's definitely different here. But Jeff and I actually walked from the stadium to the hotel, and it took us less than 10 minutes, so it's very, very close, very close walk, and there's all kinds of stuff set up out here. It's pretty crazy. It's a different feel, there's no doubt about that. And it's interesting that we got no return teams from last year, and I think only one team is that. What was it, Logan? You had that stat in the last 3 years. There's only been one team.
0: North Carolina is the only team to make a second appearance in the last 3 years. So, of 24 possible slots, 23 are unique. That's wild.
2: That's crazy. Yeah, that is.
0: So yeah, it's insane. All right, are any other teams out there? Did y'all see any buses or anything else? It's not just Georgia there early, is it?
2: No, I mean, they're here. I just, like I said, they're in different hotels, so I don't know where they're staying. So I haven't seen any of the other teams. I've seen fans. We saw West Virginia fans walking around. And I know we've seen a couple of others. So it's Ole Miss. We saw some Ole Miss people. Didn't see the Alabama folks yet, but I know they'll be out here. And we did it right by Rocco's on the way in, so I know where that is. So we'll be heading over
0: there. Where is that? Is it in relation to the stadium in like downtown?
2: Oh, yeah,
0: Omaha,
2: it's like,
0: right
2: oh,
0: there.
2: It's right there. Yeah, it's right. I think, let's see, I'm trying to remember because we rode by it as we were pulling up. So I think it's either.
0: Okay,
2: right,
0: I'm looking at it now.
2: A block over. It's like right there.
0: I'm seeing it now. If you were in the or outside the stadium, I'll just give this for the
2: it's
0: people
2: on the
0: that
2: first base side.
0: Yeah, the people that may be heading there. If you get to the right field foul pole, it's like 100 feet as the crow flies, maybe 200 feet across the street. Rocco's Pizza and Cantina.
2: Yeah.
0: So now I know.
2: That's exactly right. Yeah. So it's right there.
0: So that makes sense. Being that I'm finally looking at the map for the very first time, now it makes sense why so many fans go there, because it's literally in the shadow of the stadium. So that makes sense.
2: Yeah, exactly. And it was funny because we're on two buses, but when a lot of folks on our bus saw Rocco's, they're like, oh, there it is. Like everybody, you know, it's famous. Everybody knows about it. So it's going to be very full. I'm sure we'll get back over there a little bit later on today just to see what it's like. But there's the NCAA fanfare. There's just all these different setups. More tents than a circus. I mean, it's just crazy what's out here. So I'll try to get y'all some good shots. I didn't really get much yesterday. I didn't really do anything last night. It's kind of hung around here, but we'll definitely be walking around today and checking things out. We'll have a lot more lay of the land. I'll talk to you guys tomorrow.
0: So I'm seeing this on the maps. I clicked on the Charles Schwab Field in Omaha. I'm learning right now. I had no idea that it is the home of Creighton University's baseball team. They play all their games there.
2: Is that right? Okay, that makes sense.
0: I didn't know if there was a minor league team. It's a big stadium. It feels way too big for Creighton.
2: I thought it was a minor league park too. And maybe it is during the summer, is it not? And I mean, it's got to be used for more than just Creighton.
0: The only thing Google lists is Creighton. I'm doing a little bit deeper research. No, there's got to be something else.
2: Here's the funny thing. So I'm talking yesterday. We were walking around the stadium, and I was talking to Zach Brown, and not the singer, our pitcher, right. Zach Brown.
0: Right.
2: That would have been, although, you know what? If Zach Brown, the singer, were here, it wouldn't surprise me. It just feels like there's all kinds of, like, just that kind of scene.
0: Go where the crowds are.
2: He may not know what college baseball is, or they may have signed into play something. I don't know. But anyway, so I'm talking to Zach Brown, and I said, so you're, have you been here before? Or I said, what do you think of it? And he goes, well, I've actually played here. I said, oh, really? And he said, yeah. He was at Southern Cal. I'm sorry, he's from Southern California. He played at Ohio State. And he said 2 years ago, they played the Big Ten tournament in this stadium, which I didn't think about. And I said, oh, my gosh, that's interesting. Yeah, exactly. And I said, what were the crowds like? And he was like, well, we played Nebraska in our first game, and it was a really good crowd. Now, they don't open up all those outfield seats, so they only have the stadium open for the Big Ten tournament, I guess basically from the foul pole to the other foul pole, you know, like the horseshoe. And I said, oh, so you had a good crowd for that? And he said, yeah. And I said, what about the other games? And he said, 200 or 300 people. And he said, it's so cavernous.
0: Yeah, it's going to be different this week.
2: Yeah, that few people. Oh, definitely going to be different this week. But he's like, yeah, played here. And he was excited, looking forward to it. So we do have somebody that's been here before.
0: Very cool.
2: And I'll have to ask if Caden, I wonder if Caden was in it. I'm trying to, because he would have been at Southern Cal last year and 2 years ago. So he might have been here too. I haven't had a chance to ask him. So this may not be his first time pitching out here, which maybe that's a little bit of an advantage.
0: Let's see. College World Series appearance. USC.
2: No, I'm talking about for the Big Ten tournament.
0: Oh, the Big Ten tournament. Okay, you're right.
2: Southern Cal, Southern Cal, this may be just their second year.
0: Yeah, I think so.
2: So I don't know where the Big Ten tournament was last year. I don't know if they moved it around or if they have it at at Charles Schwab. Mm-hmm. So I just have to go look and see where Southern Cal 25, where was the Big Ten tournament? And did he pitch here too?
0: Annika's on. So
2: Annika'll have it. I know she's I could feel her looking for. I could tell that she was on it. So anyway.
0: Yeah, that's interesting.
2: Anyway, we'll figure that out.
0: No, I am confirming now, by the way, Charles Schwab Field does not have a minor league team, which is interesting. Unless the sources I'm looking at are wrong, but I'm reading some pretty legit stuff. You'd have to ask around this week, but that's a big stadium to be empty except for a couple weeks a year, I feel like. And I don't think Creighton's drawing big numbers. I'm sorry, I just don't.
1: You were asking about the 2025 Big Ten tournament, right?
0: Yes, yeah, last season.
1: That was in Omaha. So
2: Caden may have pitched in it.
1: I'm trying to see if I can find pitchers.
2: If Southern Cal was here, mm-hmm. I don't know how they do their format and everything.
0: Yeah.
2: But
0: hopefully you get a chance to see.
2: Yeah, I'll check and see on that. But anyway, so yeah, that's crazy that only Creighton baseball and the College World Series, mm-hmm. I guess that's wild to me. But hey, maybe that's
0: make your money.
2: What adds to the character of it? I don't know. I don't know. But it's definitely a cool place. And I know we got Georgia fans coming out. And I know we've had folks tell us they're coming out tomorrow or they're coming out Saturday and may not be able to stay very long. Some people are saying if the Dogs make it into next week and next weekend, their work schedule works out better, that they can get out here. So I know no matter how long we're out here, we're going to have some good representation. So, mm-hmm. And Wes said, I talked to him just for when I was trying to figure out if he could do this morning or not. He was very, he was like, man, I really want to. And he said, I just, it's just crazy. And I said, no, I totally get it. It's just got a different feel. We were on a bigger plane yesterday. There was a traveling party with us. So it wasn't just the coaches and the players and the auxiliary, or, the managers and that stuff. And me and Jeff, there was a lot more people on. It kind of surprised me. I do want to get, so Wes was saying Saturday night, he said, this place will be 30,000 packed.
0: Oh, yeah.
2: He goes, for the Georgia-Texas game, he goes, if the weather's good, this place will be bananas.
0: I love it.
2: And I was like, hey, that's going to be awesome.
0: Don't you feel like this Georgia team, though, is the type of team that will feed off of that in a positive way? I mean, Texas maybe too. I'm not speaking only for Georgia, but I do think Georgia has that makeup, that personality, that group of guys that I think the bigger the environment, the better off they are. Do you feel that too?
2: Yeah, no, like I said, well, now knowing that a guy like Zach Brown has pitched here before, maybe Caden Inoki, I don't know. But that's one of the things that Wes talks about. The portal helps you. You get guys that are experienced. You get guys that have been playing college baseball for several years. Maybe not at the College World Series per se, but you get guys that the moment doesn't seem too big for them. And I think this team has shown that time and time again this year. And the way they handle things with Trey not being able to play that first game against Mississippi State, the way they didn't get too crazy when they fell behind on Sunday. And I guess the same for Saturday too. Didn't let the moment get to them, and they handled it well. And I think that's the kind of team we're going to see here. And this is just me saying this. This is not a player or a coach that's told me this. But I kind of feel like also getting swept out in Austin last year in what was a close series, mm-hmm. they hadn't forgotten that. So there's guys here that remember that. And I think they want to go beat Texas, not just because they didn't beat them last year in Austin. I mean, I think that's maybe a little bit of a thing, but want to go out there and win this game and get in the driver's seat for getting to that championship series. And that's what you would do if you win on Saturday. But I still feel like there's a little bit of a memory for the guys that were out in Austin last year to come back not having won a game there. So we'll see. Plus, we get another crack at Valantis, and he's obviously really good. You can look at his stats. He's having a great season. But I think Georgia wants another crack at him too. And I think this team is is a little bit better equipped.
0: Mm-hmm. 100%.
2: To face him than they were last year, too. So we'll see. But, yeah, it's going to be fun Saturday night.
0: Dave, I need to do a fact check real quick. I got a text from someone. I'll keep their name revoked in case it's not accurate. But I think they know what they're talking about. Did I miss this? Is this your first time in Omaha? In 08, I didn't realize you weren't there in 08.
2: I've never been to Omaha. I know. It's never come up. When we were doing the games back in the early 2000s, we weren't part of the network.
0: Yeah.
2: It was run through the radio station.
0: Gotcha.
2: So that's why I was back at the radio station but making sure everything went well. So I didn't make any of those Omaha trips. And at the time you kept thinking, I think IMG came on in like 09 or 2010. I think it's been like 16 or 17 years. And the thinking back then was, well, okay, that'll be handled differently. The travel will be handled differently. And next thing you know, it's been 18 years since we've been out there. So This is actually, Nebraska is a state I can cross off my list now that I had never visited before. So,
0: there you go.
2: Yeah, this is...
0: That was our good buddy.
2: I was going to say, that person that takes you, is he on this trip also?
0: He is not with guys. Okay. He might be out there, but I'm not sure he's with y'all. Our good buddy Vance Levy was pointing that out.
2: Oh, yeah. So Vance, and by the way, I'm glad you mentioned Vance.
0: Yeah, man.
2: Thank you, Vance. So he was at the airport yesterday when we left.
0: Oh, good.
2: And Shanna Banana... Strap Dog. There was about 20 or 30 people that showed up to send the team off. So they were out there, and that was very cool. So I know the players and the coaches appreciated that. I saw Vance, saw Amy, saw Dale Shedd, his wife, and some other folks came out to send the team to cheer the team off. So that was very cool. So I know it's not easy for people that are working and at lunchtime, that kind of thing. We were supposed to leave at 1:00, and then they come on the plane and the airline or the people. I don't know how that works. The plane we're on, it says Allegiant, but they came on. The pilot came on and said, "We're going to have to move some weight around." It wasn't that we were too. It said, "Wasn't that we had too much weight?" It said the weight distribution.
0: I know what you mean.
2: I guess of the luggage had to be changed. So it took them a few more minutes to move some luggage around below us, I guess. But everything's fine. We had a great flight, landed perfectly. In fact, it was one of those, that pilot was one of those touchdowns where you don't even hardly feel the plane hit the earth.
0: That's my kind of guy right there.
2: That's my kind of pilot.
0: My kind of pilot.
2: I think it was a he, yes. Yeah, whether it's a he or a she, anytime you get those kind of landings, it's very nice. So, yeah, everything's good. And I'll definitely have a lot better lay of the land here tomorrow when I talk to you guys. But yeah, excited.
0: Before we let you run here in a second, a couple of things to get to. Great news, not unexpected at all. In fact, it was very expected. But Daniel Jackson, a Golden Spikes finalist, along with Rock Chalowski of UCLA and Landon Harrison of Arizona State. Dave, if I'm doing my math right, only one of those Golden Spikes finalists is in Omaha.
2: And I think only one of them hit a game-winning homer to get his team to Omaha.
0: Absolutely. I would like to think that he's the favorite and probably will win it on June 29th. They'll hand that out. But still, nonetheless, good to see him as an official finalist. And I know he and Coach are all proud of that and certainly hope he goes out and just makes an exclamation mark these next few weeks or next several days and just earns that thing. I think he will, but we'll find out
2: June
0: 29th.
2: Oh, June 29th.
0: June
2: 29th,
0: okay. Yes.
2: Because I remember when... wasn't when Charlie won it 2 years ago, didn't he come out here while the College World Series was going on? Or maybe that was a different award because Charlie won several. But I thought he came out for Player of the Year for one of the other ones. And maybe I just need to check. This is a good problem to have, but I'm about to say is he's on so many of these lists, I can't keep up with them and when they're announcing the winners. So there might be one that is announced while we're out here, which would be really cool too. But maybe they changed the dates on some of those things. But I do remember Charlie coming out here for Player of the Year for one of the awards, but I can't remember which one it was.
0: Yeah.
2: And Wes was out here with LSU, so mm-hmm. it worked out perfectly.
0: Yeah, man.
2: Or no, I'm sorry. He was not LSU. He was here. He and Charlie came out here. Wes was here the year before with LSU, but they came out for it. So I don't know. Maybe you figure it out.
0: All right.
2: I'm not sure.
0: Here, speaking of Daniel Jackson, this was a very funny conversation. I heard this on an Atlanta sports talk radio show yesterday after we went off air, but I thought I got a good laugh out of this. If you were Walt Weiss, Dave, right now, would you rather have, as your catching duties, the platoon of Sandy Leone and Austin Wins, or would you rather have Dan Jackson and what is Van's name? Van Lackey.

0: the guys that are up there. But if you're wanting to bet on futures, I would say Gabe Jackson and Von Laffey. I don't think there's any doubt about that. But at this moment, I don't know that there'd be. I mean, that's almost like a pitchers would tell you, or major league players. Oh, that's an insult to us. You know, hey, these guys in college, they're really good, but they. If they came up right this second, what would they do? I mean, I don't know. At the plate, I don't know that they could do much worse. But being a defensive catcher, being throwing out runners, calling a game.
1: I think it was more a joke about their bats, not their catcher, not their catching ability. But if you had them in the lineup, like to take a swing. Yeah. Because Sandy Leone and Austin Wentz is the worst hitting catchers in Major League Baseball right now. They're terrible.
0: Oh, I would say DJ and Von Laffey.
1: So, yeah, no, it wasn't like a calling a game and doing all that stuff. It was more just, hey, you need a pinch hit in the eighth inning. Would you rather send Sandy Leone or Daniel Jackson to the plate? I'm sending my man Dan. Dan to the plate.
0: Absolutely, yes.
1: So I thought it was a funny it was a funny conversation that Georgia and Georgia Tech have better hitting catchers than the Braves do right now with the injury situation. So
0: it is so crazy that I still haven't seen. I know DJ has really jumped up in the player rankings, and I think I saw something the other day that had him in the top 100, which is still crazy to think. As far as prospects and the draft and that kind of thing, I know Von Laffey is considered like a top 10 or 15 pick, I think.
1: I think I've seen top 5 for Von.
0: Yeah, yeah. So, I mean, this is the guy that is like, is going to go higher than Dan, it seems like. Yeah. But DJ has really, really made himself some money this year with what he has done, the kind of season he's had. And just because he's a freak with the power and the speed and the arm, he's a 5'2 guy. And I'm definitely going to be curious to see what he projects or where he ends up going, where he projects. Although I did have to give Lake a little bit of a hard time because he put a tweet out there. I think, I don't know if you and I talked about this or not, where he said that Charlie Condon, Gordon Beckham, and Daniel Jackson all homered in their last fully fielded bat. And Gordon Beckham and Charlie Condon absolutely did. I said to Lake, I said, so are you telling us that DJ's not going to be back next year? You know, he could come back. And he just kind of laughed. But it's true that he's right there in the – yeah, Dave's played his last game at Foley Field. So it's true that all three of those players who are national players of the year for – I think Perfect Game went ahead and they announced Dan was their player of the year, right?
1: Yeah, I think so.
0: He's won that national award. So all three of those guys, national award winners – homered in their final Foley Field at bat. That's pretty cool. I like that.
1: Very, very cool.
0: A lot. Yeah.
1: Only a couple days away. One final thing, Dave. I found myself last night. I know you're busy in Omaha, but me and the missus at 7 o'clock watched the SEC Network. We actually had a lot of fun watching the unveiling of the kickoff windows on the SEC Network. It took about 50 minutes to go week by week, but I really like, Anik and I have talked about this a lot this morning. I like some of the kickoff windows for the dogs in Sanford Stadium and on the road. I mean, did you get a chance to look at those and kind of
0: have them? I haven't seen it yet. No, the only thing I saw was that the Georgia-Florida game is definitely a 3:30.
1: Okay, so here's a quick couple bullet points I can throw your way. So basically, the only noon kickoff in SEC play between the hedges is going to be Vandy on October 3rd. That will be a noon kickoff. Everything else in Sanford is a flex, which means you can scratch noon off. It's either going to be 3:30 or a night game, and they've not said anything. All of them will either be 3:30 or night, and that includes Georgia Tech, by the way. They include that game. So the only noon kickoff will be Vandy and Western Kentucky at 12:45. We're talking SEC right now. As far as on the road, and we also know the Auburn game will be 3:30. I misspoke. That one will be a 3:30 game, a night game. That's October 17th, Auburn between the hedges. We also
0: know that Georgia, Florida, and Auburn are
1: 3:30.
0: We know the kickoff for those three games.
1: Here's the thing. The Auburn game is listed as an afternoon, which means it could be anywhere between 3:30 and 4:30. However, that 4:30, that's like the SEC game that nobody wants to watch. It's going to be 3:30. Even though they haven't said that definitively, go ahead and put that in ink on your schedule. It'll be 3:30 Georgia Auburn October 17th. Does that make sense? So, yeah. And then, okay, also, let's see, Alabama will be a night game in

0: Tuscaloosa. No surprise there whatsoever. So between 6 and 8 is the kickoff window for Alabama, October 10th in Tuscaloosa. Also on the road, Ole Miss and South Carolina also flex games between 3:30 and 8. No noon kickoff, unfortunately, at Ole Miss or South Carolina. I would have liked those, but basically the only noon that Georgia's going to have all season long in the SEC play is Vandy. Everything else is a flex or afternoon, which I'm into.
1: As it should be.
0: Yeah, it's going to be some good tailgate schedules. I was texting with Chad Cheely last night and others that we tailgate with. We're all very, very satisfied with these tailgate windows that we were given for
1: athletes. Yeah, that's great.
0: It's that very good. Awesome. So good stuff.
1: So even Missouri's not going to be a noon kickoff.
0: Even Missouri, you can eliminate noon. And look, one or two of those games, I'm guessing Oklahoma September 26th, maybe Georgia Tech November 28th. I think we'll have one, maybe two true night games in Athens as well. So the flex doesn't mean 3:30. It just means not noon. It'll be 3:30 or not. So it's good. It came out very favorable for Georgia, in my opinion.
1: Sounds like that part of the season is starting to work out well.
0: Exactly.
1: I'll be curious when Annika finds out, like, how they're flexing the student games.
0: I know.
2: I was thinking about that. I mean, obviously, you know, you'll have Tennessee State and Western Kentucky. And then from there, it really, I think, is up in the air. I don't know that it's as obvious as it was for us, like, deciding it in the past.
1: So last year, did they have the two... Did they have those two, what we call those cash for clunker games? Were they on the same ticket or were they opposite each other?
2: They were opposite.
1: Okay, so they put one of those in each side. And then Oklahoma is probably, let's see, what would be, is that considered our best?
0: Oh, yeah, Oklahoma. I think Oklahoma and Auburn are our two best home games in my opinion.
1: Right, but Oklahoma and Auburn would be separate.
0: Probably.
1: And then you would have, let's see, we still got three more.
0: They would probably split up Vandy and Missouri, and then Tech maybe one of those throw into a lot of different packages. My guess are both packages.
2: Well, maybe, gotcha. But see, like the way they did it in the past is like if you're getting Tech, then maybe you wouldn't like I don't know. Then maybe they would do Oklahoma and Missouri and somebody else, and then the other team get whoever plus Tech. I don't know. That's how they kind of did it in the past, where like you would have counted Tech as another big home game.
1: One side is going to have, like, between Oklahoma, Auburn, and Tech, two of those games are going to go together. So I wonder if they would put the two cash for clunkers on the same, like, if you just say you had Oklahoma and Tech, would you put Western Kentucky and Alabama State together? Or is that right? Alabama State?
0: Tennessee State.
1: I was like, that didn't sound right. Yeah, Tennessee State. So would they do it that way? And then the other three, you could have like Missouri, Vandy, and like either Auburn or, I mean, I don't know. I'm just, I guess I'll have to figure that one out. But maybe they'd put the cash for clunker games on each side. I don't know. Some things we get to talk about with Annika because we get this perspective of it. Exactly.
0: We'll speculate more. One final thing. It was late last night. I did not stay up for it, but did you see Anunoby's tip in for the Knicks? What a hell of a finish last night. Did you catch any of that?
1: No, I did not. And I mean, not the end there. I knew the Spurs. I was like, well, the Spurs have got this. They were up like 30, weren't they?
0: Yeah, 29 point lead that went away. That's the largest comeback in NBA Finals history. 29.
1: Yeah. I woke up this morning and I was like, holy, you know what? They came back and won that thing? So, yeah, crazy. So that probably does it for the Spurs. That's going to be hard to come back.
0: I think Knicks fans are secretly, they won't say it out loud, they kind of want the Knicks to lose in San Antonio so they can go back and win it at the Garden. I get that mindset.
1: Yep.
0: I totally get that mindset.
1: Exactly.
0: So it's going to be something.
1: But then, But then you don't want to, like, wish a loss on your team. If your team can wrap it up, you go ahead and wrap it up. But deep down, I'm sure they would be like, if we can do it here, that would be awesome.
0: Me and Annika said earlier, like, we do not feel slighted that the Braves won in Houston in 2021. It felt equally as great.
1: That's right.
0: We didn't care.
1: That's right.
0: So even though you led in game five.
1: I'm bummed out about this series loss for the Braves.
0: I know, man. It happens. I'm happy. Yeah. I told Kerry earlier, just Joe is now banned from the Athens Little League Report. He's no longer allowed to be on the Athens Little League Report after this week.
1: That's right. No Joe for you.
0: And it's not the loss that bothers me. It's Acuna's back on the IL. Yesterday they were hoping to avoid that. Now he's back on it. And who God knows when you'll see him again.
1: We called it, didn't we?
0: Yeah.
1: It's not going to be, he'll be back this weekend.
0: No, not at all.
1: Yeah.
0: So, I cut you off like on it.
2: Oh, I asked ChatGPT to split up the package, what it thought it was going to do.
0: Nice.
2: And it gave me two options, but the best one I think that it came up with is package A has Oklahoma, Missouri, Tennessee State, and Vandy. And then B's got Tech, Auburn, Western Kentucky. I think that, honestly, that's probably the best
0: one. What if this is exactly how it's done? Type it into ChatGPT and like, hey, do this for us. And then like, that's the final answer.
1: That's how they come. Which one would you rather want, Annika?
2: Package B, probably.
0: Which one was that again?
2: Tech, Auburn, Western Kentucky.
0: I think Oklahoma's the game, though, man. I think that is the night in Athens this year is going to be September 26th.
2: I feel like rivalries just do more for me than even like top five matchups. Like, that's fun. That's big. But like, I want to go beat Auburn, dude.
0: Darn right. Go to all of them, Monica.
1: You just made a lot of friends with that statement there. I just want to beat Auburn, dude.
2: I just want to beat Auburn.
1: That's hilarious. That's great. So, and then put the dude on there, too. So, I mean, that's your emphasis. For sure. Exactly. For sure.
2: I got it. So we'll find my student ticket package, and then we'll have to come up with what away game I'm going to. But we've got some time. We've got all summer.
0: Yep. All right, Dave. We got a break. We'll talk to you at some point tomorrow. We'll touch base and
1: I'll catch y'all at 9:05 tomorrow.
0: Sounds good. We'll talk to you at 9:05 tomorrow. Thanks, Dave.
1: All right. You guys have a great day. And I'll have a lot more of the lay of the land here and what's going on. So I'm more to report from tomorrow.
0: Sounds good. All right, bring us back some wins.
1: See you later. Tomorrow.
0: All right, David Johnson, friend of the show. You know the voice. You hit it hard, man.
2: He's going to be dodging those raindrops today.
0: Agree with you 100%, by the way. If you had to ask me, like, if you could only win one, I know people don't like these conversations, but for the sake of it, if you could only win one, is it Oklahoma or Auburn? Like, Auburn's not even close.
2: Yeah.
0: I want to beat the hell out of Auburn every single time we play them. Oklahoma's that, like, new SEC opponent. It's going to be very intriguing, them in Sanford Stadium. We all know what happened in the Rose Bowl coming up on 10 years ago.
2: I know, dude.
0: It's really only 9, but it's getting close to 10. But yeah, that was epic, and it'll be a heck of a night. But you're absolutely right. As far as like if I had to pick one, not just to win, but just to kind of be at, like, Georgia Auburn, something I don't like to miss. Like, yeah. that's big time.
2: Well, and in this scenario, it's Auburn and Tech.
0: Mm-hmm. I actually have not been to the Georgia-Auburn game last time they came, because it was the Saturday after the Hurricane Helene. So Hurricane Helene came and ravished the state on Thursday night into Friday. And then the next night we were in Tuscaloosa, lost that heartbreaker. But the very next week, look, out at my lake community, it got absolutely destroyed. I was literally operating chainsaws and big equipment, helping people get trees off their house. We were not able to go to the Georgia-Auburn game that day. In fact, it was even noted how the atmosphere is very lackluster. But I think a big part of that was people were cleaning up after Hurricane Helene, man. So it was a terrible, terrible week. So hopefully no hurricanes this fall, Annika, and we can have a very old, traditional Georgia-Auburn atmosphere, because we didn't get it last time. And Georgia won the game. It was a little closer than we thought, but Georgia beat a kind of mediocre, bad Auburn team that day just to continue that streak going on with those guys. So looking forward to a more traditional Georgia-Auburn. I say traditional in the sense that there's just no distractions. I would rather it be in November like everybody else, but we don't get to control that. So we'll take them October 17th. Should be a beautiful, nice fall day in Athens, Annika. 3:30 kickoff. We know that much, and it should be a lot of fun. All right, we're very, very up on it, Annika. We got two more breaks to get to before the end of this hour. Bill Shanks coming up at 9:05. Right now, it's 8:41.
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5: This is David Johnston, and I love this time of year. 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But along with that is, unfortunately, the high pollen count. And like millions of others, I would dread being outdoors at a ball game or even in my own backyard as I suffered from sneezing, watery eyes, nasal congestion, and coughing. And despite different medications, my symptoms returned each year. But about 15 years ago, I made the move to what is now Allergy Partners of Georgia, and it's one of the best decisions I've ever made. 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

0: I had multiple requests for this album. I picked Superman, one of their best songs, Annika, by REM, 1986. This one off of the Life's Rich Pageant album, which was released in
1: 1986.
0: You got it. 86 days until kickoff, Georgia, Tennessee State. Man, just talking about windows and kickoff times. I know we got the long, hot summer ahead of us, man, but I got the football itch these last, like, 24 hours. It's been great. And we'll deal with all the legal stuff and transfer portal drama, all those things that wear us out. We'll deal with that later. Right now, I'm just excited about fall Saturdays in Athens. And eventually, Annika, they're going to get here.
1: Soon.
0: Got a long way to go, though. Long, long way to go. All right, we don't have as much time as we normally do, so let's jump right back to the phone line, 706-549-6000, on that Mission Construction hotline. Uh-oh. Strap Dog, what's going on this College World Series Baseball Thursday?
2: LB, Annika, we got Deej in the Omaha and the LL Steam. How are yous on today?
0: Well, thank you for asking, Strap. I'm doing just fine. I hope you are as well.
1: Strap, last week was probably the most legendary call, not just of yours, but ever on the ref. So I'm going to need that energy to be here again this week.
0: It's a big one, Strap. Big week.
2: It's epic week. I got so much going on. We got to roll to Buckhead again for another doctor visit, which not liking.
0: No.
2: And then we got to do the last final check and load of the car, and we got to roll to Myrtle Beach.
0: There you go.
2: You know?
0: Nothing wrong with that.
2: We'll be doing the dogs in style with toes in the sand, beer in the hand.
0: That's a good logo, right? A good motto to live by right there. Are you bringing any of Shannon Banana's Sour Power vodka with you?
2: I actually do not have the bottle because I left it at the tailgate and she's got it at her house and she's going to get it to me.
0: All right. Well, we trust you'll do whatever it takes to will the dogs to victory, man. How awesome is this, though? Like you said, it's epic. The fact that you even started this call with Logan, or what, how would you say, Logan, Annika, and Deej in Omaha, that just feels good saying, doesn't it?
2: Yeah, man, because I'm so excited for him because, you know, all these other trips that went to Omaha, I knew he hasn't been there. So this is epic for him. Him and Jeff, you're talking 28 years, maybe 29 years of broadcasting the dogs. And just the way that this year had played out. I mean, it was just one thing on top of another. And we keep getting shafted, you know, one way or another. And, you know, these dogs, they're like, hey, it's like flies, you know, shoot fly, you know?
0: Yep.
2: We got this, you know? Deficits that are crazy, and we come back and win it. And to have Rhino, his last at-bat, walks us off to Omaha.
0: Awesome. I'm not sure there's a bigger moment. I know it wasn't a technical walk-off because of the road team, which I hate, by the way. The dogs should never be the road team. It would have been even more epic if it were the bottom of the inning and it's a literal walk-off, but it means the exact same thing. You just had to let your pitcher take care of business later as opposed to earlier in the inning. But to your point, Strap, I don't think you can get more epic than that at-bat by Rhino to send the dogs to the College World Series. That is awesome.
2: I mean, I was going nuts when that happened, but I was going even more nuts when Bird is a word, closed it out, man. I mean, epic.
0: It's amazing, man. Now, to watch this team accomplish what they have, the hardware, the trophy case is starting to get pretty full. We definitely have room for something else to add to it, but I know you said you'll be in Myrtle Beach, man, but what is your mindset, Strap? Say like an hour before first pitch on Saturday. I know you're not going to be there, but like how nervous, how antsy, like do you start pacing around? What is your energy like an hour before first pitch up until first pitch?
2: It's going to be different, I will say, because it's not the usual way that I tailgate, if that means anything.
0: I get it.
2: You know, we're staying with some people, so You know, there might not be some extracurricular liquidations going on.
0: Understood.
2: That's going to be real tough. You know, I won't lie. That's going to be real tough.
0: We have faith in you, Strap.
2: I hope that, no unfavorable words come blurted out during the broadcast, I get into this zone and it's like, and I forget the surroundings and I can't do that this time,
0: I get it. It's all good. Hey, but it is going to be a heck of a night, man. I hope you guys are settled in and ready to roll. So it's not a must win. We can afford to lose it, but we don't have that mindset. Go out there and beat Texas, man. I just go out, slug them. I know they got a really good pitcher, and he does make me nervous, but I love, love, love this Bulldogs lineup, Strap.
2: Yeah, I mean, like Deej was saying earlier, man, there's a lot of guys on this team that want another crack at this dude because these guys that had the crack at him last time, these guys are much better players this year. So that guy, he might be thinking, I mowed these guys down. But if you think for 1 minute that he ain't worried about who he's going to be facing, people better think twice because, Texas is just as worried as dog fans are.
0: Oh, absolutely. Now, that's what they're talking about in Austin this morning, I guarantee you, is that potent Georgia lineup. And how are we going to contain them? What can we limit them to and still have a chance to win the game? Nobody expects to shut this Georgia team down, but you have to limit them.
2: Coach Perno used to always say this one thing, and he told me this before when I was getting ready to throw out the first pitch. He goes, Strap, pitch away from power.
0: Mm-hmm.
2: So this guy's going to pitch away from power, and we are a very patient team. We're just going to walk our way around the bases.
0: I like that.
2: Because if they ain't giving us nothing to hit, we'll take the bag.
0: I've noticed this team is a patient team. You can tell when a pitcher's scared of you. And this team knows how to work counts and draw walks. I mean, we did it multiple times against Mississippi State. Even though we hit all those homers, we also got men on base in patient ways. So I'm with you 100%. If they're going to pitch away from power, man, lean into that a little bit.
2: Yeah, we got two or three walks, and we're into the fourth inning, and, it's another full count. Eventually, they're going to have to bring it. They're going to have to throw it in the strike zone. And these dogs are going to be sitting on it. They're going to be waiting. So I know that. This team knows how to adapt, and Coach West knows what their pitcher is doing. So
0: 100%. Strap. We got to run, my man. We got to. We're up on. I'm sorry. I know the segment was a little bit shorter than it normally is, and I apologize for that. But we need a massive. We need a college World Series version sign off from you.
2: All right, you ready?
0: I'm ready. Let me get all my buttons figured out. Okay, when you're ready, Strap, I need you to give it to us in the College World Series manner. Here we go.
2: Get your mind right. Omaha! Get your mind right! Get your mind right!

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0: 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Georgia baseball heading out to Omaha, already in Omaha, getting ready to take on Texas 8 o'clock Saturday, right here on The Ref, 740 airtime. Dave and Jeff with those calls. It is Asparagus Williams' birthday. Happy birthday to Asparagus William. How many times have you turned 30 is the question we need to know. And then we'll do the math in our heads from there. But happy birthday. Have a fantastic day. This is his request. And only Annika, and I mean only because it's his birthday, does he get two requests in the same day. Don't get used to it, Asparagus guy. It's good to have you in studio, by the way, yesterday, giving Dave that great College World's, the SEC tournament signage, signed by a whole bunch of folks, including some players. That is very, very cool. I know Dave and Jeff will put that in their radio booth and cherish that for a very, very long time. But hope you have a wonderful, wonderful birthday. Do something that makes you happy. Eat something that makes you say, wow, that was delicious. Those are the two things you should do on your birthday. Do something that makes you happy. I don't care what it is. If it's an extra cup of coffee or just a little walk or something, I don't know. Go touch some grass. Go see a movie. Do something for you that makes you happy, and also eat something that makes you say, wow, that was delicious. That's it.
1: That's all, really.
0: That's all you need on your birthday. Friends come second. Family comes third. You know, just say, hey, whatever, man. Just do something that makes you happy. Eat something that makes you say, that was delicious.
1: I get an ice cream cake every year.
0: That's and never stop that tradition, Annika. You could be 98, and I want you to still get an ice cream cake. I want that to be your thing on your birthday. I love it.
1: I like an ice cream cake.
0: Absolutely. All right, quick break. Come back. Bill Shanks on the other side. We got a lot of Braves, and we'll talk the Omaha Dogs with Bill as well, getting us ready for the College World Series. But lots to unpack with Bill Shanks on the other side. It is The Morning Show at 8:58. That's the Mission Construction difference. If you have an old roof, leaky roof, or those folks come knocking on your door, call Mission Construction. 706-647-7466. That's 706-MISSION.
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0: Annika, that was the birthday boy, Asparagus William, just trying to lead a What's That Coming Down the Track chant, but the people were not cooperating.
1: But my favorite part is always the guy in the back. 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
0: What radio station? That was when they were walking into the Georgia-Florida game like 3 or 4 years ago. That's when we used to have those open mic features, and William was nice enough to send it to us. It was great, man. We talk about legendary calls from Strapdog. That was the most legendary open mic we ever got. From the birthday boy, Asparagus William. All right, songs from 1986, Danger Zone, Kenny Loggins, Top Gun theme, Annika. Have you seen the original Top Gun movie?
1: I haven't seen either Top Gun.
0: All right, that's okay. I think a lot of theaters this summer are showing double features.
1: They're going to do the double feature.
0: They may already be doing it. I would love in the next few weeks when it gets way too hot to do anything late afternoon, take the missus to the double feature. I would happily sit through both of those in a nice air-conditioned movie theater. Mm-hmm. So put it on your summer to-do list. We got a lot to get to it, Bill.
1: Yeah.
0: Bill Shanks, give us the website, Annika.
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0: 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Bill Shanks on the Twitters, at Bill Shanks. Bill, good morning to you, man. What's up?
2: The fact that Annika has not seen the original Top Gun kind of takes my breath away, to be honest with you.
0: Ooh, was that a pun, the take your breath away thing?
2: You're sharp. I can't get nothing past
0: I'm telling you. I'm on it today.
2: Even at 9:09, you're damn sharp as a tack.
0: See,
2: I tell you.
0: You wouldn't understand this. I've had not one but two cups of coffee this morning, Bill. So I'm sharper than normal.
2: I would never understand that. I'd rather expire than have two cups of coffee in the morning.
0: Sharper than normal. Well, yeah, Annika in for very good reason. That means Dave is in Omaha, Nebraska. That's a lot of fun. I know Jeff is as well. He does his show there on the Superstations. But I'm kind of glad the boys are away, aren't you, Bill? That means the dogs have done something pretty special. This is fun, isn't it?
2: Well, it's a lot of fun. And those two games last week were unbelievable. I mean, it's hard to even compare them to any Braves games. And we've seen a lot of Braves playoff games over the years. But my word, those were two incredible games, and thank God they were able to win both of them.
0: Dave said this on our show, and I'm sure Jeff did on your station as well, that they think that those two games back-to-back are probably the best two games in Foley Field history. If you want to get in the weeds about individual games, there's others that were pretty darn special. But as you just said, Bill, to do it in back-to-back games and that be the deciding factor of going to Omaha, I don't know if it gets bigger in Foley Field than that, does it?
2: I don't know if it does either. No, it's just hard to match that. I mean, you're in a do or die situation. It pretty much every pitch, every play, every inning, every at bat. It was that much drama, and mm-hmm. I've never seen anything like that before. It was great. Thank God it was at Foley Field, and the fans were there, even though we couldn't bat last in the second game, which is moronic. Mm-hmm. But it was incredible. It truly was incredible, and I never want to see Mississippi State baseball team ever again.
0: They got some guys that are probably going to be playing the Braves here in the next few years. I mean, so Ace, I can't think of his name right now.
1: Ace Reese,
0: thank you. Your brother's name.
1: Yeah.
0: Ace Reese was knocking the cover off the ball, and like you alluded to, that game probably should have been in Omaha. That's just the way the bracket shook out. But here we go with Texas on Saturday and some other SEC teams on our side of the bracket. It's basically an SEC regional that you're going to have to navigate these next few days. But the ironic thing is that the dogs have not seen any of them. Are the conferences too big, Bill? That's the question we're all asking.
2: No, they're not too big. I mean, no, they're not too big. They've got super regionals on super conferences with the Big Ten and the SEC. And it's going to be interesting because they haven't played Texas, and Texas is good. There's no question. I mean, they're a very good team, and they've got that pitcher scares me to death. You know, he's anybody with a 2.03 ERA in college is going to scare you to death, especially mm-hmm. when he's going to be pitching at a larger stadium. So it's going to be a challenge. There's no question. It's going to be a rough deal. Valantis is very, very good. He's going to be a high draft pick probably in another year. And, you know, they got a lot of talent on that team. I mean, I think Georgia's offense is better. And, you know, I said last week the pitching was going to be important in the Mississippi State series. Well, it was, even though they gave up a lot of runs because it was home run derby. But I think the pitching is going to be so key for this first game against Texas, and of course the remaining games in the postseason for Georgia.
0: I know in all your travels over the years, it's been 18 years since the Dogs have been there. Have you been to Omaha, Bill?
2: I have not.
0: Okay. I didn't realize that Dave hadn't either. He didn't mention that this week. The olden days that he was always back in Athens running the station. So this is a first for him as well. But I know he's excited for that. And
2: thank God we have you to run the station now so he can go to Omaha. That's a great, great thing.
0: You got
2: to
0: sell Annika. Annika's the one that comes and presses the buttons. Don't we have it automated, though, Annika? Do you need to be here for the baseball games?
1: No. Okay. I don't really know why it works this way, but I only have to be in studio if there's two games happening at the same time.
0: You're talking like basketball, baseball?
2: Wait. Yes. Annika, do you get paid for going in there?
1: Yes.
2: You are absolutely needed, even with an automated game. It is very important.
0: Well, Annika.
1: Tell Dave that.
0: Well, no, I just think you just come in here at 8 o'clock on Saturday and get ready in case anything happens. So, very good stuff. But no, I'm excited for them to have that call 8 o'clock. You guys will be, forgive me for not knowing this, Bill, the Superstations. What will you have Saturday night? The Braves, right? Are the Braves at 4 o'clock? I'm sorry.
2: Braves come on at 4
0: o'clock. That's right. That's right.
2: So we will have the Braves on at first, and then 7:40. I think the Braves will be done by 7:40. Mm-hmm. That'll be a 3.5 hour game, and you know nobody wants to be out past 7:40 in New York, so I'm sure they'll want to get the hell out of there. So
0: very, very true.
2: It'll be the Braves first, and then Georgia. So it'll be a great baseball Saturday on the Superstations.
0: Can't wait for it, man. Well, let's get to those Braves. There's a lot to unpack over the last week since we've talked to you last. I guess we got to start with just Ronald Acuna, and this is a ripple effect for several things I want to talk about with the transactions that have taken place the last 24 hours. But you've made no bones about it. You would love to see him traded. I don't know. I mean, there's some tongue-in-cheek to that. There's all seriousness. But, I mean, is anybody willing to take Acuna at this point? The guy can't stay healthy, Bill. And I do I love him. I do.
2: Well, I mean, that's good. But, I mean,
0: I know.
2: They're not going to trade him during the season. I don't think they have the guts to trade him, period, to be honest with you. I really don't. But, I mean, I think they should. And I think this is another example of why, because he's not having a great year. He is falling short of expectations. This is the second time now he's been on the injured list. He's only played past 120 games twice in his career. And that's not good.
0: Nope.
2: I mean, that's three-fourths of a season. And you've only done that twice. Of course, one of the times he did it, he was the MVP. He's one of the best talents in the sport, but ability is based on availability, and if you're not available, your ability is compromised, and therefore, what's your value to the team? He's got great value when he's on the field, but if he's not, that's a problem. And we're talking about a player who's got 2 years left on his contract for team options for $17 million that will obviously be picked up no matter what. But after that, in 2029, what's going to happen? He's going to be 31 years old. You know, baseball players almost kind of like running backs in the NFL.
0: Mm-hmm.
2: You get past 30, you really have to evaluate closely the physical part of what they had go on in their 20s to know what's going to go on in their 30s. You look at Andrew Jones, who's going into the Hall of Fame, of course, next month. He was nothing after 30. Well, thank God in his 20s, he was a Hall of Famer. There's no question he deserves to be in as one of the best defenders in the history of the game. But, I mean, his career was over pretty much at 30 after he left Atlanta, and that's a shame. And then, you know, Pujols was also not the same player in his 30s as he was in his 20s, although I think he was probably in his 40s compared to what he was doing in his 30s. But anyway, that's another story. But, you know, what is Acuna going to be in his 30s? Well, you know, if you're going to commit to pay this guy even, let's say, a modest $30 million for, let's say, 6 years – you know, what's he going to be at 35, 36, making $30 million? That's a gamble, and they're not going to do it.
0: No,
2: if they didn't
0: absolutely
2: do it for
0: not.
2: Freddie Freeman, if they didn't do it for Freddie Freeman, if they didn't give him a 6 year, if they didn't give the money to Max Fried for when he's going to be in his 30s, if they didn't give the contract to Dansby, they're not going to give it to Ronald Acuna. So if the inevitability is to see him leave, they need to trade him. They need to get something for him, and hopefully they can get a couple of pieces for him that would help for what's to come in the future, and that includes 2027. So, you know, look, I hate that he's hurt. I'd much rather have him in the lineup than not. We saw last night, the offense sucked. Baldwin's gone. Acuna's gone. I mean, the lineup was not good. Kim, of course, is on the bench now. So the $20 million you gave to be a starting shortstop is pretty much gone. And that's a shame, you know. And so, you know, even though the Braves won the World Series without Ronald Acuna, and I do have this feeling of, can the Braves win with him? I do. I just don't know if they can, because you see stuff that is like, well, okay, can he get hot and be the best player in the game? Sure. But it's like, I really believe he values the name on the back of the uniform more than the first in front of the uniform. And that's the problem with me. I don't like that.
0: I understand.
2: And I don't like all the neon crap. I don't like the dancing at third base. I don't like the dancing in the outfield. You know, if you're 26, you may love that. If you're 56, you don't like that as much. But I just think it's too much. And it's like, win us a World Series. Be as excited as you are about Venezuela winning in the WBC as you are about the Braves and the major leagues, and maybe I'll feel a little bit differently, but I think they ought to trade him. And, you know, I the funny thing is, I think the belief that he should be at least traded is it grows with every stint.
0: Mm-hmm. Yeah, you can't stay healthy.
2: Stunned you.
0: Can't stay
2: nothing
0: healthy.
2: Nothing there to say.
0: Yeah. I was going to ask, J.R. Richey back with the big league club, but it sounds like Walt Weiss has already said he's going to be on the bullpen. You had a tweet a couple of days ago when Grant Holmes was pitching about J.R. Richey's better than Grant Holmes. Is it going to drive you up the wall when Grant Holmes makes his next start with Richey in the bullpen?
2: Well, Grant Holmes shouldn't be starting. I mean, I don't agree with the decision to have J.R. in the bullpen. I think he ought to be starting. I think you can read them. I don't have the Twitter in front of me. Read the tweet I had about those numbers in the first time around the lineup, if you can bring that up. There's a stark difference between Monica's what Grant Holmes does in the first time through the lineup and the other time. Go ahead, Annika.
1: Hold on. You guys didn't give me enough time.
2: Oh, I'm sorry.
0: Bill Shanks on the Twitter.
2: You got it.
0: She's getting there. But no, but you're right. And to your point, while
2: also,
0: she's...
2: There's also a difference between the success he has, the opponent's batting average in the first three innings of a game, compared to after the third inning of the game.
0: Mm-hmm.
2: And therefore, I think it leads to the credibility of the discussion of whether or not Grant Holmes should be a starting pitcher. I don't think he should.
0: Yeah.
2: I think he ought to be. I think he and Reynaldo Lopez, who were in the rotation to begin the year, who I knew would not make it through a year with 30 starts, need to be the long relievers in the bullpen. And these days, you have to have that.
0: Mm-hmm.
2: I think there's tremendous value in that kind of pitcher, where you can say to Reynaldo Lopez and or Grant Holmes, we're going to need you twice or three times a week for two innings a pop, and maybe two and a third, maybe two and two third. And that, I just think there's value in that. It will save the bullpen from having too many appearances. And there's just, I've said for 10 years that the teams that start to realize that they need a bridge pitcher in spot six and seven in their pitching staff are going to be the ones who are going to succeed most on the mound.
1: I have your Grant Holmes tweet. Are you ready?
2: I'm ready.
1: In innings 1-3 in Holmes' starts, opponents are hitting .201, but after the fourth inning, opponents are hitting .279. When facing an opponent in their first plate appearance, opponents are hitting only .181 versus Holmes, but when facing an opponent in their second plate appearance, opponents are hitting .317.
0: That's a big difference.
2: What more do you need than that?
0: No.
2: Well, yeah, I mean, that's it. So, I mean, we'll see how they navigate through this. We'll see if they have. And, you know, unfortunately, it's also about usage. You know, do they need J.R. Richey tonight? Do they need, you know, when are they going to need him? Do they have him? If they don't use him before Holmes' next start, which would be, I guess, on Saturday in New York, I guess, Saturday, Sunday, I guess, you know, will J.R. then be on standby, ready to go?
0: Tell us a little
2: you're
0: bit.
2: You're looking at basically piggyback situations here. That's what you're talking about.
0: I agree. Tell us a little bit, Bill, about James Karinchak. He came up and pitched a little bit yesterday, but another tweet you had, you seem pretty high on this kid from AAA that got the call up yesterday.
2: Well, he pitched for Cleveland a couple of years ago, and his major league stats are extremely good. He Strikeout numbers are great. His hits innings pitch ratio is great. James Karinchak, who actually is related to Walt Weiss through marriage,
0: oh, really?
2: So nepotism in baseball is okay. A pitch. No, I mean, they just prepared.
0: I got you.
2: James is a wacko, and in a good way. He if you go look at his video of his time in Cleveland, he's very emotional on the mound. He's very keyed up. He was last night in his first appearance for the Braves. I love that from relievers, a little bit of Turk Wendell and John Rocker, and just kind of craziness on the mound sometimes. It's not necessarily a bad thing. But he's good. He's really good. I'm glad he got up there, and I hope he'll stay a while because, he has to watch his walks a little bit, but he's got pretty much a two-pitch mix, a fastball and a curveball. But, boy, that curveball looked really good last night, and I think he can help this team. I'm really glad they finally called him up, and I hope he'll stick a while.
0: Love to hear that. What are we hearing about Baldwin? I've heard kind of conflicting things from different places the last several days. What are you thinking or hearing about Baldwin's return?
2: Well, they say he's going to go down to Florida and face live pitching. So he's not going to be ready Tuesday when they get back home against San Francisco. If that's the case, I don't know. I mean, I would think another 10 days maybe. Maybe we'll be surprised. They are very overly careful, overly cautious, whatever you want to say about oblique injuries. Their kind of bugaboo. So. I think they're going to be careful with them. It helps to have an 8-game lead, obviously, to be able to make sure about that, which I'm sure they'll do with Acuna's hamstring as well. But yeah, it doesn't look like he's coming back in the near future.
0: Could use him in that lineup in a big, big way, especially with Acuna out now. But we'll see what happens. Bill, you're one of the most loyal, best Hawks fans that we know. Like, you love the Hawks more than anybody else that I think I do know. What are your emotions watching this NBA Finals? How are you soaking in? Like, they've been really good games, but are you okay with the Knicks winning, or does that bother you the Knicks are winning right now?
2: Oh, I think their fans are repulsive, and they all need to be deported, to be honest with you.
0: Fair enough.
2: I just saw a video before you called of the Knicks fans surrounding the bus at the hotel the Spurs are staying at and throwing stuff at the players and throwing eggs at Wimby. And, I guess they don't have to report to work until the next day. So that's why they were able to be out late at night. I think Knicks fans are obviously, so them haven't seen one because it's been 53 years since the organization won a championship, so obviously the younger fans have no clue. You got to be probably 60 years old or older to remember a championship from the New York Knicks. So, in some ways you say just get out of the way so they can have their deal. And I mean, we're never going to hear them shut up anyway because they're loud. And
0: that's fair.
2: I was at the two playoff games with the Hawks, and they're loud. They all wear uniforms of the Knicks players to the games. And they're just nuts. I mean, they really love their team. And so good for them. I mean, it's going to happen. I mean, San Antonio totally choked last night. It was unbelievable. De'Aaron Fox. You want to know why you ought to talk to players and make sure you know what you're getting when you get them in a trade or you get them in a draft?
0: Mm-hmm.
2: Because of De'Aaron Fox being a complete, absolute idiot. Last night and how he played the game and what he did on the court, he's getting ready to have a max contract kick in with the Spurs, which is absurd, but good luck to them. But you have to know what you're getting, and you have to have someone who's got a little intelligence on the court, and he showed last night he did not. That was unbelievable. The different thing, I mean, someone saying on social media this morning, got to check in to see if Terry Rozier is his cousin or something because he was just making unbelievable mistakes. So anyway, the Knicks are probably going to win. Obviously, Spurs could have gone back to San Antonio, tied it 2, and then it would have been up for grabs. But not after last night. It's over.
0: Yeah, Wimby may be a villain down the road. This may be his origin story of when he leads the Spurs to multiple titles. But he is fun to watch. I've enjoyed this finals a lot, watching these games. And are you a fan of Wimby? What are your thoughts on him, just in general?
2: Well, he's huge. I mean, he's like the jolly green giant.
0: He is.
2: I mean,
0: it's incredible,
2: unbelievably tall. And I mean, he choked last night. There's no, the free throws were. I felt sorry for him because he was breathing heavy. And first of all, he was tired. They have no back.

0: of what you go through, and he just looks spent, and I feel sorry for him. But I mean, you know, you gotta, no matter your age, when you're in that type of setting, you got to come through. Coach, well,
1: that's probably the biggest like downfall of all this load management in the NBA. I mean, you get to these scenarios and you're not ready for it because you haven't played all year.
0: No, that's right. Well, I don't know. I looked one time late. He had 43 minutes played. So I don't know what he wound up with, but I mean, that's a lot. And you know, it's people don't take into consideration the emotional fatigue that goes into the physical fatigue when you're in a situation like that. I mean, you've got unbelievable pressure. And I'm not trying to make an excuse for him, but you're right. I mean, you've got to prepare yourself for that environment by doing everything you can during the season. And look, when you get into a postseason, I don't care if it's the NFL, college football, college baseball to a certain extent, Major League Baseball, the World Series. When you're in this type of the home stretch, there's adrenaline that's pushing you already. You know, you are tired. You are physically drained. I mean, those Georgia players, hell, after last week, I needed a vacation. I'm sure they did too. You know, so it's like you've got a mental struggle to go through and survive what you're facing. And then, you know, the part that you're out there for 43 minutes is tough too. So, but that's what makes players stand out. And, you know, Spurs fans can say, well, this is going to, and there's no question. I mean, if I had to bet on Wemby winning a championship for that organization during his career, I think we'd all put money on that. Absolutely. Mm-hmm. But maybe this will drive him. Hopefully it won't send him back, but it was rough last night. I've never seen anything like it.
2: Cinema is what it is. It was very enjoyable. Not having a dog in the fight made it a little bit more enjoyable, but it's just the way it goes. One day the Hawks will be there, Bill. I just don't know when. We hope so.
0: Well, they need a good draft in about 12 days. That would help.
2: That would be absolutely helpful. All right, Bill, we got Braves and the Dogs on the Superstations this Saturday. I know you're very excited for that. And are you filling in for Jeff again today, or is he doing his show?
0: I think he's doing the show. Okay. As far as I know, he'll be doing a show. I did it yesterday as they were getting on the airport and getting at the airport and getting on the plane. And we had Wes Johnson and Kate Naoki and Joy Volchko and Ryan Lou Ho. Which, by the way, I hate David and Jeff for doing that because now I awkwardly walk around the house doing that daggum Lou-ho thing. So I blame them for that.
2: That's fantastic.
0: My dogs look at me like, what the heck are you doing there? But anyway, they were, all those guys were kind enough to get on the phone with Jeff real quick and say, go dogs. So it was fun to hear them get on the plane and head out there.
2: Sounds good. We're looking forward to this weekend. We got a couple Braves games. Try to salvage a win in Chicago tonight, then off to New York, man. Hopefully we can continue the Mets' misery, and we'll talk all about it next Thursday with you, Bill.
1: I'm just really glad it worked out that we weren't going to have to be in New York at the same time as the finals were maybe going to be in New York, and that we're not going to have to worry about the Braves coming home safe.
2: That's a good point. Well, we are, though, aren't we? Oh, no, they'll be in San Antonio this weekend. Okay, so we avoid the New York madness.
1: They won't come back to New York if needed until Tuesday.
2: Okay, I see what you're saying. Good deal. All right, Bill, have a good weekend. We'll catch you next Thursday.
0: Okay, guys, thank you.
2: Thank you, Bill. Thanks, Bill. We certainly appreciate it. Yeah, that's a good point. It would have been absolute chaos, distraction, whatever you want to call it.
1: I don't know that the Braves would have made it back. The bus or the plane might have been taken down.
2: I mean, silly question. You've been to New York, right?
1: No.
2: I've only been once, and it was in and out. Like, it was maybe 24 hours in New York. I did not get a chance to be a tourist and all this stuff. It was a quick in and out. But one thing I noticed in my very short time there is how darn big it is. It is a massive, sprawling metropolitan area. They call it, you know, all the nicknames they have for a reason. It's a massive place, the Big Apple. But the thing is, like, I'm trying to even envision, without looking at a map, like, where Madison Square Garden is and where Queens, Citibank Field, or just City Field. I think it's just City Field. Like, they are, like, basically worlds apart. Like, I'd actually like to do this off-air and find out, like, a distance.
1: I haven't. Are you
2: but
1: right?
2: it's almost like Atlanta versus, like, Gwinnett County. Like, I know that that's not that far, but it's still, like, you're not, like, right next to each other. Let's just say that.
1: It's 30 minutes. It's

0: 10.7 miles, yeah. 30 minutes
1: away. And that's
0: as
1: the crow flies, I assume, or something. I mean, that's a good ways away. So, no, New York is just a massive, something I couldn't really wrap my head around until I saw it myself.
0: It doesn't look far on a map, but it's a 30-minute drive.
1: Mm-hmm. Oh, yeah. And then good luck driving in New York, by the way. That's that. I've done it. That's when I went there, it was in a car. It was from Atlanta to New York overnight. Spent about 12 hours there, then came right back. Like it was that kind of trip for me and my buddy. It was interesting, but it was crazy nonetheless. All right, thank you to Bill. We certainly appreciate Bill as always on Baseball Thursdays, the College World Series Baseball Thursdays, and I like the way the schedule lines up. Look, I love watching my Braves, and I don't have to make a choice. Not that the choice would be made. I'd be watching the Dogs in the World Series as opposed to the Braves and Mets if they were on at the same time. But I do love watching my Braves. So Saturday, I'm very excited. We get the 4 o'clock Braves at the Mets and the 8 o'clock Georgia Texas World Series. Man, that's a great way to spend a Saturday afternoon into the evening block of just baseball that we're interested in. So I'm glad the Superstations will have both of those. We will too, by the way. So your baseball coming this weekend, man. Can't wait. Can't wait at all. Didn't even get a chance to talk to Bill about kickoff windows.
0: I know. There's so much going on.
1: I probably geek out about those more than the average person. I love scheduling. Dave says the same thing. Like, I love scheduling talk. I love when we get schedules. I like when we get kickoff times. During the season, I'm all about that, like, 1 o'clock tweet on Mondays from the SEC giving the exact times. I know we have our windows, but even when we get the exact kickoff times, I'm like the refresh, refresh, refresh guy right at 1. I want to be the first person that sees that graphic when it comes out, but I loved last night getting a little bit of football talk. And I think the people on the desk even said this. I think it was Alyssa Lang, Gene Chizik, Roman Harper, and Paul Feinbaum doing the SEC Network reveal. And I think they even alluded to it. It was like, it's really, really nice right now to be talking about football. Like, to be talking about schedules. Like, we're not talking about Brendan Sorsby and the local judge in Lubbock. We're not talking about Trinidad Chambliss and his lawsuits in Oxford. We're not talking about Lane Kiffin's drama going to LSU from Oxford and all these crazy sidebar storylines, all the maddening NIL and transfer portal debates that are just nonstop. Last night, they were talking about kickoff times. And I know we're far, far from them, Annika. September 5th is what, 86 days away. We got a long way to go, but it felt nice to be talking a little bit about the actual sport of football. And that's one thing I kind of romanticize and talk about from time to time. It's like college football has become maddening to follow. Recruiting is different. The transfer portal, we're still getting used to. The NIL, we still can't wrap our heads around how it works. All the lawsuits, all the things. But at the end of the day, Annika, in 86 days, we're going to have a fall Saturday in Athens. Okay, a summer Saturday in Athens, but eventually they'll fade into fall. And we'll have all these wonderful, wonderful things that just make college towns the greatest places on earth when fall does roll around and football season is in full swing. So the off seasons may not be as fun ever again. They may drive you nuts, but eventually you'll have a 3.5-month window in the fall where your team's playing football. And hopefully beyond that, if you go deep in the playoffs, it are still going to be very nice to have. All right, Annika, let's hit a quick break.
0: Let's do it.
1: Come back. Thanks to Bill again. You can catch it on demand here shortly. Oh, we got a Southern Sports Center. Almost forgot about that, Annika. It is right now 9:36. 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The Braves dropped one last night. Another one, that is, to the White Sox. 2-1 up in the south side. Chris Sale had a really good outing. 5 2/3. 6 hits. 2 earned runs. 6 strikeouts. The bullpen only gave up 2 hits. No runs. But the Braves offense, 1 for 6 with runners in scoring position, just not producing anything. Acuna back on the IL. That stinks. The 10-day. We'll see how long it takes. Probably longer than 10 days. Also, J.R. Richie called back up, as we just talked to Bill about that. We'll see what the Braves do with him over the next several weeks as well. Daniel Jackson, Georgia's catcher, named as a Golden Spikes finalist. He joins Rock Chalowski and Landon Hairston. Chalowski of UCLA, Hairston of Arizona State. You get the top local and national sports stories every 20 minutes right here on Athens Voice of the Dogs, 960 The Ref, and on the 960 The Ref app.
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4: The Braves bats held silent for the most part yet again as the White Sox topped the Braves 2-1 in game two of the three-game set, winning the series. The White Sox in first place for the first time in 5 years. Jorge Mateo, though, 2-for-4 with the Atlanta Braves. A double moved his batting average up to 300 on the season. So congratulations to Jorge Mateo. Chris Sale, he is tagged with the loss. He falls to 8-5. He went 5 2/3, gave up 6 hits, 2 earned runs, 1 walk, and 6 strikeouts. Game 3 coming up tonight from Wright Field. It will be Martin Perez going for the Braves. He's 4-3, has a 3.02 ERA, 20 walks, and 40 strikeouts. Anthony Kay going for the White Sox. The 30-year-old is 5-1, has a 4.40 ERA, 26 walks, and 46 strikeouts. For leadoff show coverage at 6:25, Braves and White Sox, 7:40 first pitch. 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

0: Any money coming to you? Annika has got to witness one of our like very common bloopers in the station. Here's how the sausage is made. Sometimes you just like bust in full energy for a rejoin, then you realize you never turned your mic on.
1: Well, what's funny about that was my mic was on. It's just yours wasn't.
0: So maybe they could hear it very faintly in the background. Yeah, that happens at least once or twice a week where you jump into a rejoin, then you realize, oh, wait, I'm talking to myself.
1: Well, because you got to, like, raise up the levers and then turn them on.
0: Mm-hmm. It's a two-button process.
1: And so you can raise them up and think you're talking, mm-hmm. and, like, your button's not on. Nobody can hear you.
0: William came in the studio for the very first time yesterday. I'm curious to talk to William next about what he thought about all the 6,812 buttons that are in this building. It is a button factory, man. I didn't even show him, like, the computer.
1: Yeah.
0: I did show him the walk-up page. He got to press his own walk-up button, which is pretty cool. Him and Shan are now the only listeners to have ever done that, which is pretty cool.
1: Well, and also, we've got this studio that has mm-hmm. all of these buttons. Mm-hmm. Times five other studios, so this is station number 6, but there's a lot of buttons in this building.
0: Not trying to brag on us or anything. You do a great job running this board as well, but, like, sometimes if something's not working right, you have to diagnose it by looking, and I'm not exaggerating when I say there's probably 300 buttons on this board.
1: I think I counted one time, and it was like actually over 250.
0: Yeah, it's insane. Like, but you have to find the one. Now you get a good sense of what it is before you start like pressing all of them. But you got to know where to look. You got to know what's going on. You got to figure out in your head why is so and so not hearing this. Why are they hearing this? Well, there are certain things that go on.
1: It gets easier to understand once you've been doing it for a while, mm-hmm. because a lot of the buttons do the same thing, but mm-hmm. for different like parts of the board. And so you have to know what part of the board is messing up to then know which of the buttons to hit.
0: See, I actually wonder if the callers realize something that you and I both do. So we have a button on every single pod. So I have a pod that is the volume for the callers. When I raise that up, their voice is now on air. Okay, so when you're on hold, your button's down. You can say whatever you want when you're off air or waiting because I have not raised you back up. Everything else that plays music, like your walk-up song, I have a different pod that plays your walk-up song. There's a little button that says OL. If that is pressed, then when you come on, when you're on the phone, you hear your walk-up song. I always try to fade it down a little bit. Nice production value mm-hmm. on it. I don't like the abrupt stop. I like the fade down. But I always take OL off. That means the listener abruptly stops hearing their music, but on air, the music is still playing. Does that make sense?
1: Yes.
0: To you, it does. I know. But like, I wonder if listeners even realize that even though they cannot hear their walk-up song, it abruptly just snap goes to a close, that the listeners are still hearing it fade out because I don't want it to like drown you out because I can't control the volume in their ear.
1: Yeah, exactly. I have the problem sometimes where I'll fade it down and forget mm-hmm. it's still on OL. And so we'll be like talking them in or whatever. Mm-hmm. And the song will still be playing in the computer mm-hmm. and I can't hear it because it's no longer playing on air, but it's still going on the computer. So they can still hear it.
0: We've had a situation over the years, like with Brandon Adams, he's such a professional. Like BA is a professional talker. He is good at what he does. This has happened once or twice where like we'll do like half an interview with him before I realize that like YouTube is playing some music in the background, but he didn't say
1: just
0: a word about
1: through
0: it.
1: Yeah.
0: And he had to like fight it the whole time. He just thought it was a glitch. And I wish he would tell me like, hey, I'm hearing something in my ear. I think now he does if he hears that. I told him that I can control that. But there's been like a singular button way at the top right of the board that was pressed unbeknownst to me that has him jamming out to some like song we played on YouTube, but I can't hear it, but he can hear it. So there's a lot of balancing going on in here.
1: And if our program button's not pressed.
0: Oh, Lord help you.
1: Lord, that's really bad.
0: Well, then we can really get in the weeds of the mix minus and all that stuff. Like when Dave's on the, like, say he had a Comrex out in the somewhere else. If
1: Which
0: he was
1: Comrex
0: not,
1: is another.
0: That's a whole other animal.
1: A whole other topic.
0: Yeah, if he didn't have the audio pressed and the program on while we have the opposite, I think it is, if that's right. And then if we have a caller that has like anything, it gets in the weeds, man.
1: There's a lot going on.
0: There is your Radio 101 if you want to go to the University of Georgia, the Grady College of Journalism and Mass Communications. We'll teach you a little bit more than what we just did in this 3-minute segment, Annika. So there you go. Head on over to college. Everybody go to college and get some knowledge, man. Go to college and get some knowledge. 86 days until kickoff. All songs 86. From 1986, man. I'm not pretending we're there. I know that. But I've been counting down these 100 days for literally decades. That's what I've always done. We've done it on the station here. as long as I've been here and well before I ever got to this station, what you do naturally is count down to football. But I'm telling you, man, I think 86 is a little bit less than some people think. I think it's going to go by very, very fast over the next few weeks, over the next couple of months. We'll eventually hit those like real, genuine dog days of summer where you're like, man, it's crawling. Like it'll never get here. It's hot. It's too hot to fish. But yeah, it's excuse me, starting to dwindle down. I do want to see, Annika, if they are doing the Top Gun double feature somewhere around this area. Do you know how to even look that up?
1: I mean, maybe.
0: I guess I can just Google Top Gun double feature.
1: That's probably what I was going to do.
0: Athens or something like that. Let's see if there's anything. All right. Paramount Pictures re-release 86 Top Gun and the sequel. While the exclusive theatrical double feature run has technically concluded, you can easily catch these films again or experience them as a personal double feature through local cinemas, drive-ins. So maybe it's not a set in stone thing.
1: Okay, well, I have all of the like what's like now playing and coming
0: to our local one right around the corner from us. Okay,
1: and I'm not seeing it.
0: Is there anything you even recognize in the theater right now? I'm just being serious. Like
1: now that's currently playing.
0: I could go see this afternoon.
1: They're doing the live action He-Man, the Masters of the Universe.
0: Okay.
1: There's a new Smurfs that Rihanna is Smurfette.
0: So we're basically bringing 80s cartoons to cinema right now.
1: Yeah, basically scary. Okay. There's another scary movie.
0: Another one?
1: Yes.
0: Stop. Yes. They should have stopped after two.
1: And then there's The Mandalorian, which was a show and now it's a movie, so I don't really know how that works.
0: My family that was on the Disney cruise a couple of weeks ago got to watch that out at sea before it hit theaters
1: because
0: they're on the
1: cool.
0: Disney cruise. They got chances to go to the theater and watch it before everybody else. That's pretty neat.
1: I like little Grogu.
0: Yeah, man. I haven't gotten into that. I know people love it though. People absolutely love it.
1: It was when it came out. I watched it. It was a good, nice, like feel good show.
0: Okay.
1: If you're into Star Wars,
0: I'm learning right now. There's like little to nothing that I'm probably interested in. Oh, I would go see The Devil Wears Prada 2. Have you seen that yet?
1: I haven't even seen The Devil Wears Prada, okay. but I've heard it's good.
0: My wife is a fan, and we watched the first one several weeks ago because she wants to go see the new one. So in the next few weeks, I should probably take her before it leaves the theater. I want a movie theater experience is what I'm getting at.
1: Well, I found, okay, they have flashback cinemas, mm-hmm. which I thought is where Top Gun would be, but I don't see it on this list. But what they have out for the summer right now, they're playing Grease first.
0: Okay.
1: And then the, I don't know which Batman this is. A Batman? Keaton? I think it's that one.
0: Yeah, we're going back to like the 90s.
1: I think it's that one from what I know of Batman. And then we got Clueless.
0: Clueless is back in the theater. How about that?
1: Raiders of the Lost Ark.
0: And this is University 16 that's doing these?
1: Yeah, it's like the GTC.
0: Okay. I like it. I think that's a cool concept.
1: Yeah, they got a couple more.
0: I like that. All right, well, in 86 days we'll play football. We got windows yesterday. Basically, in a gist or a nutshell, the only noon SEC game that Georgia will play actually all season. I say between the hedges, it's actually all season. Actually, there's two. I'm sorry. The Arkansas game. Let me get my mind right. The Arkansas game, week 3, September 19th, we've already known is going to be a noon Eastern 11 local kickoff from Fayetteville. We found out yesterday that the Vandy game between the hedges October 3rd will be an early kickoff, noon or 1 o'clock, in all likelihood noon. Go ahead and pin that in with ink. Other than that, though, we have a night game at Alabama October 10th. No surprise there at all. They gave us the 3:30 kickoff for Auburn October 17th between the hedges. Also now confirmed, we've known this for a while, but now it's official, the Georgia-Florida game in Atlanta, Mercedes-Benz Stadium on Halloween will also be that traditional 3:30 kickoff. And every other game, whether it's on the road or between the hedges, is what's called a flex kickoff. That means it will not be noon. That's the bottom line. It will not be noon. It'll either be 3:30, 7, 7:30, or 8. So you can eliminate noon from contention. Some of those will wind up being night games. Some of those will wind up being 3:30 kickoffs. But we'll find that out closer to the actual game itself when the season gets underway. But I love the fact, Annika, that we're only going to have one SEC noon game between the hedges, and that's Vandy. And in a way, that kind of just feels appropriate.
1: I don't think I would have liked it at any other time.
0: I don't need Vandy at night, to be honest with you. Mm-hmm. Like, Vandy's one of those teams. Yes, they've been better of late. I don't know how good they're going to be without Diego Pavia. Jared Curtis, we wanted him for a reason. He's probably a pretty good quarterback. I don't know about freshman Jared Curtis. I don't know about freshman Jared Curtis that spurned us, and Kirby and company might have a little something for him. on October 3rd. I think the boys will play with passion that day, Anik. I really, truly do. But that being said, that's one of those games I'm very fine just getting over with. Just, hey, let's get a noon kickoff, get it done. Let's go back and watch some other SEC football action around the league. And that's all she wrote for that. But the rest of them, man, the Auburn game, the Missouri game, the Oklahoma game, the Tech game, even that falls in the category November 28th of no noon. We know that. It's a flex kickoff. So there's going to be some really good tailgating windows this fall to go in and spend several hours setting up and doing what we do. Look, nobody likes noon kickoffs if you're into tailgating. They stink. But we're not getting many of those this year. So I love it, man. I thought last night's announcement was very, very welcome. And I'm glad we have our windows now so we can get ready for the fall, man. 86 days until Georgia football is back. But first, Georgia baseball.
1: Georgia baseball.
0: Georgia baseball. I'm very, very, very excited for the World Series this weekend, Anika. Like, what is your day look like Saturday? I'm not getting too detailed, but, like, will you be on your couch watching the game?
1: I have nothing going on except preparing for that game.
0: Mm-hmm.
1: Genuinely, that's it. I got to lock in. I got to get my mind right.
0: Your mind will be right.
1: I'm hoping so.
0: I want to make a quick announcement. We'll do it just because it's a spare guy. Dave just texted me, and you seen this text?
1: I just seen it now.
0: I'll read it verbatim. What does it say?
1: Can y'all give William a B-Day shout-out if you haven't already? Thanks.
0: My answer to that is no. I'm just kidding. We've given William like 7 shout-outs this morning. Shanna made sure we got it. We love William.
1: Oh, and he did text me confirming it's his birthday.
0: He did, me too. Yes. Earlier we were questioned. But yeah, Dave, we got our man William covered. He's good to go. He even got 2 requests on the songs this morning. I would never give someone 2 requests if it wasn't your birthday. But yeah, good call. I'm glad Dave recognizes too. But yes, happy birthday, William, for the 11th time this morning. Now he starts owing us like $1 every time we say it. Hope you have a great day, William. Seriously, it is a lot of fun to have a birthday. All right, quick break. Come back. Wrap it up. It's the morning show. It's 9:53.
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11: Shut the

0: Hey, sometimes we like to end the show on a very upbeat note. Bon Jovi will do that for us. 1986. This was Annika's suggestion.
1: Yeah. This wasn't on like my year-end singles list, but then I went to like pop songs from 1986 on Apple Music or whatever, and this one was on it.
0: Yeah, okay. See, I use the Billboard year-end just as like a guide. Yeah. Like these are like the popular songs, but no, Dave likes to dip into the country. We should be doing that, by the way. Then tomorrow, let's do more country from 85. There's got to be some good bangers from 85. We'll figure it out. But Annika, thanks for coming in this morning, sitting in for Dave out in Omaha. It was good to talk to Dave at 8 o'clock, and we'll talk to him again tomorrow at 9 o'clock. I think I saw where, who was it? Anthony Dasher just tweeted out a few minutes ago. The Dogs will practice around 4 o'clock, I think, today. Every team will have a little bit of time in the stadium, but we'll hopefully, I mean, there's hopefully no news comes out of that. No news is good news, but the Dogs are practicing. We'll just hear about the day tomorrow from Dave and find out what all's going on.
1: We have a really good country song for 1985 tomorrow.
0: Tease it. Don't even tell
1: what
0: it
1: is.
0: Don't even tell what it is. We're bringing it in tomorrow. That is the long 20-hour tease from Annika. What time do you want to play it tomorrow? Give the specifics. You
1: want to
0: go 6:30? You want to go 7:30?
1: Let's do 8:30.
0: 8:30 tomorrow. Write it in your notes now so you don't forget. 8:30 tomorrow, we're going to play one of Annika's favorite country songs from 1985.
1: It's a good one.
0: If you're not listening tomorrow at 8:30, what are you doing with your life? Annika, did we learn anything in the final 20 seconds today?
1: I got verification on a lot of things, I guess.
0: Nothing wrong with that? Nothing wrong with that. I feel like we did learn something, but I just know. Oh, no minor league teams play in the Omaha Stadium, which is crazy.
1: Oh, and we learned about the Florida-California teams not being in College World Series. First time in a long time.
0: All right, back in 20 hours, Annika's song tomorrow at 8:30 right here on the radio.
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0: 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Need a couple more Fire Fest to be able to afford those tickets. He's David Dennis Jr.
1: Not too much on
0: what
1: Ja
0: happened?
1: Rule. Not too much.
0: What happened?
1: Ja Rule. Okay. Not too much on Ja Rule.
0: Oh, my
1: His
0: bad.
1: His birthday is leap year, by the way.
0: Okay.
1: February 29th.
0: He's too young to know any better.
1: Too young. He's a young fella out there.
0: I'm Brady Scott. ESPN Radio is presented by Progressive Insurance. You know the number. 888-SAY-ESPN. Let's get to the calls. Toga in New York, you're leading us off. What's up, Toga?
2: Hey, how you doing, man? There's so much to talk about, but I'll just start off by saying, like, the Knicks have been doing it all year, and we've been seeing it. And we all know the third quarter is the Knicks quarter. They've always done great comebacks all year round, being down by more than double digits. But I knew the Spurs were really in trouble once we got to single digits. Going down the line, they pulled it off. And I want to thank De'Aaron Fox for trying to be a hero and not backing that ball out to the three-point line to kill the clock.
0: Oh, man.
2: That was huge. Adonobi is the OG, old school gangster of New York. He might not be a New Yorker, but he's definitely representing for us.
0: Toga, we appreciate the call. You're not wrong. You're not wrong. OG was the old head. He was the adult in the room. He restored some order in the first half, and obviously he came through for that final lay-in. Walrus. Walrus is in California. What's up, Walrus?
3: Hey, good morning there, Randy, Dennis, Devin, and Bubba. My apologies the other day. I happen to be a teacher, Randy, so when I was on the phone with you, I was on my way to school. I had kids coming in my room when you were going to go to me. So
0: I got you. No, that's all right.
3: I had to leave you all. Look, man, 13 months and 2 days ago on this very program with the former captain of the ship, our friend from the district, we had a little thing, Randy, if you're not familiar, called Freestyle Friday. We did some freestyle rap on the radio. And it was set to a track that Dennis's new friends, Wu-Tang, had, Ain't Nothing to Mess With. And one of the things I had in my rap was a salute to the man, the myth and legend, Jay Boogie, Big Apple and NC, Bing Bong OG. I helped hear from Jay Boogie today. I mean, what can you say? So a couple of things. First off, all right, previous to this game last night, 73,168 games played in NBA history where you had a team that scored 76 or more points in the first half and then 30 or fewer in the second half, okay? They scored 30 points, meaning the Spurs in the second half. They scored more than that in quarters one and two. And then you have this one. The Knicks led for 53.8 seconds in that game, second lowest amount in a finals win since rather the 76-77 merger. I mean, honestly, just like, what can you say? Last night, I'm totally with Michael Wilbon, man. The stupid threes, Devin and Bubba, but mostly Devin, has heard me on this program for well over a year. I've talked about that every time that those threes are going up for my Lakers, and that happened last night for the Spurs. The Champagne did not pop last night. Julian Champagne was on a heater in the past couple games. He went 1-7 from three last night, 5 points overall. Everyone's going to say that Fox is the GOAT in the worst of ways today, but I'm with you, Randy. I'm with you and with you, Dennis. For me, those two free throws that Victor Wembanyama missed with like 1 minute and 42 or 48, whatever it is, under 2 minutes left in the game, that was killer, man. The pressure got to that young man. So they're down 3-1. But it's been done once before, unfortunately, against Dennis's friend Wardell. And those Cavs had a transcendent player in LeBron James. These Spurs have a transcendent player in Victor Wembanyama. So it ain't over till it's over, like New York legend Yogi Berra once said. But the fat lady is starting to warm up to get on that stage. There's no doubt about it. Y'all have a great day.
1: Bubba is
0: Walrus,
1: such
0: thank you.
1: An insufferable human being.
0: Bubba?
1: Because he refused. He refused. Gave him two. Said two power hungry. I could hear Bubba's passive aggressive little passive aggressive fingers not doing anything over there in production.
0: Bubba, you were satisfied to just sit there, dude.
1: Just sit there.
4: I hit the clock. I got yelled at. I got yelled at. What do you want me to do here?
1: Look at that.
4: I carried the show yesterday. Now you want me?
1: Look at that.
4: Now you want me to do it again here, Walrus? You know, I let him go a little extra today.
0: I know you did. Devin, David. And Randy and the martyr. That's
1: that what
0: it is.
1: Bubba?
5: That's Dennis to you.
1: Dennis. Like Dennis Coles. Ghostface. Friend of mine. Oh, yeah. Bubba.
0: Bubba.
1: Bubba just...
0: It was right there. That's a perfect time to fire the clock.
1: I know. Actually?
0: You know it.
1: That's what he did.
5: I think Walrus is, he might be working in our SIG department. He's got all the stats on lock. He's just like full of them.
1: Left no stone unturned. Nothing else to talk about for the next 60 minutes.
0: Oh, we got plenty. I didn't know whether to dive in and challenge any of those.
5: Challenge? How so?
0: I don't know. He's definitely 5,874 minutes. Like, I wasn't sure. I just have to smile and nod and be like, yep, I have that number too. Got that one too. We are going to dive into OG. We're going to dive into the subject of Walrus's freestyle back in the day, an under-recruited player coming into college to now a Game 4 hero. The man who recruited him at Indiana is going to join us. He's David Dennis Jr. I am Randy Scott. We're going OG on the OG. It's
1: Scooby
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1: Jurassic
0: and the ESPN
1: plastic gas booby trap.
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23: The scenes are unmistakable. It's the images you've seen on TV for really your entire life. The pageantry that is the College World Series in Omaha, Nebraska, where the Georgia Bulldogs will get their chance to play for the first time since 2008 here this weekend, their first game coming against the Texas Longhorns. We are here live in Omaha, Nebraska today to bring all the coverage to you. It is media day. That means here from Charles Schwab Field, we'll get our chance to see Georgia a little later on. We'll hear from Coach Wes Johnson. We'll talk to a lot of these Diamond Dogs players, and we will do everything we can, A, to soak up this atmosphere that many of us have dreamed to be a part of, and also present it to you here on video. Unbelievable imagery. Already a great day. We're having a good time here on Dog Nation Daily, presented by Merriweather and Tharp. And, of course, we're going to take care of our normal business and do that as we always do. Let me give you one quick thought, though, before we dive into this. As you can tell, if you're watching on video, we are on the scene here. And early on this Thursday morning, already to me, we had a chance to see one of the things that just feels like the College World Series. Cody Chaffins, who's with us here today, you'll hear from Cody on the show coming up before we're done. We were driving over to Charles Schwab Field, and as we're getting here, getting ready to set up and do the broadcast, we saw West Virginia, the Mountaineers, the team that many of us almost fell in love with after their NCAA regional win against Kentucky, when they, along with the entire collection of fans there in Morgantown, they all sang the Country Roads, and that was this really special moment that a lot of us enjoyed viral videos of that. Well, they were here as well. Like I said, full uniform. They're getting ready to go through their practice here right now behind me on Charles Schwab Field. But if you're watching on video, the famous statue out in front of the mob and the celebration when you win the College World Series, they were all out there taking their picture in front of that. And to me, that's such a neat snapshot of what the College World Series is and why so many people, I think, really love college baseball. It is big time sports. ESPN's here. They're covering all of this. It's a national championship that Georgia would both cherish and celebrate if it were to win it. But it is also the kind of big time sport that still feels a little more accessible than maybe some of the other big time sports, where the size and scope of them almost put a barrier between fan and team. College baseball doesn't have as much of a barrier that way. A lot of these players are guys you feel like you could know. Many of you do know some of these guys. They went to hometowns just like yours all across Georgia or all across the country. And I think that's the neat thing about college baseball. At a time in which it seems like sports is getting more and more business-like at all levels, even the youth sports level in some respects, there is something about the fun of this that feels like just puts less of a barrier, I think, between fan and team. And in fact, we've already got a good number of fans who are showing up in the stadium to watch all of this play out today. So we're here in Omaha. We'll see George later on this afternoon. We'll have live coverage of all of that. We can't wait to bring it to you. We're going to do our best to make you feel like you're here, too, if you're not able to be here. What a time it's going to be for Georgia. Obviously, they are currently the favorite. Stiff test ahead of them as far as beginning with Texas. But this is a team that very much could win the national championship. We'll be watching to see if that is indeed what they're able to do. Now, before we get into more baseball, let's also take care of our normal football business here a little bit. And if we could take one clip from Kirby Smart that probably sums up the overall philosophy of Georgia, maybe more than anything else, it's the notion that Georgia is trying to be the kind of team that remains a contender each and every year. Now, obviously, you'd love to win the national championship every season, but across all sports for all of time, we have just come to know that's not possible. No matter how big and dominant your program is, you're not always going to win every game, and you certainly can't expect to win a championship every year. But can you expect to contend for a championship every year? Well, in college football, we have some pretty strong examples that, yeah, you probably can contend every year. And if you contend enough, the law of large numbers, the law of averages would suggest, hey, maybe you'll win a few championships along the way. And that really has been, I think, the prevailing philosophy that's defined what Kirby Smart has been since being in Georgia. In fact, let me go back a year or so ago. This is from the Paul Feinbaum show, where I think Kirby fairly succinctly laid out exactly what his vision is for how Georgia football remains relevant year after year after year. This is what Smart said at the time.
1: We say it all the time, we're built to sustain at Georgia. We don't want to be a one-hit wonder. We don't want to live and die through the portal. We want to grow our players from signing with us, make them better, and then give them an opportunity at the next level and to be better contributors to society.
23: There have been various times throughout the years where Kirby's borrowed from that language, the notion that Georgia's built to last. You know, Kirby likes books and likes to sometimes give books. Pretty famous book written by Jim Collins, an author they've studied before, Built to Last. Kirby likes to think of the idea that Georgia's built to last, and then a phrase that everybody understands, we don't want to be a one-hit wonder. And if nothing else ever happens for Georgia again, the rest of Kirby Smart's tenure, of course, we believe many more good things are going to happen. But if nothing else ever happened again, when you look back on the decade that Smart's been here, there is no doubt from 2017 when this all got cranked up and running. And by the way, we had a really fun conversation. Didn't even necessarily mean to. It just sort of happened with Davin Bellamy yesterday about seeing those older senior players and the freshman guys that came in as a part of that 2017 class, how they blended together and became something special. We talked about that with Dad on the show yesterday. Go back and hear yesterday's show if you missed it. But the point is, from 2017, when this thing really got cranked, all the way up until now, heading into the 2026 season, no doubt that Georgia's built itself a program that does have staying power. And if you hang around long enough at or near the top of college football, then who knows? Maybe a few national championships will come your way as well. Kirby Smart's already won two of those. And our reason for starting our conversation today by saying that is this is the sort of thing that others have also taken notice of as well. ESPN does this every year. A guy named Adam Rittenberg is the writer. They do what they call their future power rankings. And y'all know it's summertime. We like our lists. We'll take every list that anybody writes. We'll find some way to make it feel like the conversation we're having here. We're just into all that stuff. This is a slightly different list than some of the others that get put out, because this isn't just ranking or rating teams for the current season. There's certainly plenty of that. This is taking a long-range look at how teams are expected to fare. And Georgia's been number one in this list for quite some time, certainly plenty of years in the past. This year, though, they come in at number five, which, if you want to look at it close, you may say, well, that demonstrates some regression for Georgia. Perhaps that's the case. Georgia obviously hasn't won a playoff game in either of the last three seasons. Maybe there is an example of Georgia not quite being at the highest perch it was after national championships in 2021 and 2022. But even in the midst of all of that, Rittenberg writing about Georgia, I thought, gave the program a pretty nice compliment. I think it fits really well into what Smart was just saying, that around here, we don't want to be one-hit wonders. We want to be built to last. We want to have a program that has staying power. And in the pages of ESPN.com this week, Rittenberg, the writer, I think, described very well why it is that Georgia has had the staying power that it's had. I think that's relevant for us here right now. Let me read this to you on the screen. This from ESPN.com and Adam Rittenberg saying that Georgia continued to, and I love this word, thrive with player retention, as he mentioned some of the guys that come back for the upcoming season. He also talks about the fact that Georgia still, according to ESPN's rankings, which are probably not our preferred rankings, had the number 6 overall class last year, which included Caden Prothro, a 5-star player, and 16 players that were up in ESPN's top 300 overall. Once again, like I said, this is not our favored recruiting ranking necessarily, but obviously ESPN's going to use its own stuff. They also say that they loaded up on both lines in the secondary, and he says that Georgia continues to be a recruiting machine. He says since 2024, no FBS program has signed more blue-chip prospects than Georgia, which has signed 62, according to ESPN Recruiting. He says Coach Kirby Smart is selective in his portal usage, but addressed needs with Isaiah Canyon, Khalil Barnes, and Amaris Williams, while noting that Williams, of course, tore his ACL. So there you have it, that Georgia is thriving when it comes to player retention. And there is no doubt that this is the way in which the number one mechanism, we think anyway, in which Georgia is trying to maintain its perch at least near the top of college football, within shouting distance of a team that could win the national championship. Maybe not the number one ranked team to begin seasons anymore, or maybe not even the team that has the number one outlook over the next couple of seasons anymore, the way that it once did. But certainly still within arm's length of being able to beat anybody that you might currently project to be ahead of it. And when you see the way the team worked here this offseason, Kirby Smart in particular as the leader of this organization, it becomes very obvious that this was the plan, this was the blueprint. If it's true that Georgia continues to thrive, player retention is the reason why they do it. In fact, we'll go back and hear Kirby Smart talk about that very same thing. This is back from the spring.
2: We really worked hard on retention with our team. To retain the guys we have. We think that's what provides a winning culture, what provides a locker room culture, is retaining guys and guys having relationships. At the end of the day, you know, you play for the guys you play with, and most teams that are a bunch of independent contractors don't play as well together. And we sold ourselves on keeping the guys we got and building on that culture, and we'll see how much better we can make them.
23: So it's obvious this is what Georgia believes, and this upcoming season, we're going to see how well that works. And we know that Georgia will begin the year as one of the top contenders for national championship. But what happens after that? Can this team not only get back to the college football playoff, but actually advance further once it gets there? We're going to be finding that out. But all of this conversation today is a setup for a couple of things. First of all, to say this, is that as someone who's, I think of myself as kind of a college football obsessive. I obsess over Georgia football. We obviously talk about it every day. I obsess over the sport in general. And as someone who's done that for a long time, there have been some prevailing thoughts that I've had as I've done that. Obviously, player acquisition, talent acquisition, most of that historically through recruiting, has been the lifeblood of college football. And to a certain extent, it still is. But obsessing over the future and obsessing over what you might look like in 27, 28, 29 future seasons, I would say as a fan who talks to other fans on this show every day, I don't know that I do that quite as much as I once did. I think I find myself asking more along the lines of, does Georgia have everything that it needs right now? And even Adam Rittenberg in the piece that he wrote at ESPN.com, the one we've cited already, at the beginning of this piece, and by the way, they ranked every single team in the Power Four conferences from their, I guess, future outlook. And one of the things that Adam said at the beginning of this piece, which I thought was pretty interesting, is that he says it's actually more difficult than ever to even do this because there's so many transfers, rosters can change so quickly. I wonder how true that really is if we're not about to see a certain level of stabilization, even if there continues to be a proliferation of transfers, which we believe there will be. You know, is there some stabilization that's coming at some point? I'm a little curious about that. But Adam, in his own telling for the piece that he's always written, acknowledges that, boy, if you're trying to project the future, it's actually pretty difficult to even do that right now. So from our standpoint as Georgia fans, since even the ESPN writer types are saying future's a little hard to know, it's a little hard to even project what roster's going to look like 2 years from now, then all of us probably deserve to have and should have a little bit more of a present tense conversation about what Georgia is at a given moment. So who's Georgia's starting quarterback going to be in 27, 28, 2029? Who knows? I really don't know. I don't know if that guy's currently on this roster or a transfer somewhere else or a guy like Jaden Wade who may come in as a recruit in 2028. A lot of that's a little bit difficult to know. But does Georgia have what it needs right now? And when you look at the hard work that Georgia's done to retain all the players it has, I think you're left to believe that they probably have. One more note on this, though. The other thing that Rittenberg says in his piece at ESPN.com is that in addition to thriving with player retention, Georgia, by ESPN's own telling, using their own metrics, continues to be, what was the phrase he used, recruiting machine. These two things, I think, go hand in hand. That if your number one philosophy is player retention, then you better believe that you're bringing in the kind of talent that is worth retaining. So we're in the midst of, and I know last night they had a very spirited edition of Before the Hedges presented by Kroger, Jeff Sintel, Kaylee Manziel talking about all of this. We're in a period of time right now where we're trying to figure out exactly what is this 2027 class for Georgia going to look like. And you've got these weird stories that, I mean, a lot of us maybe were spoiled, but we're just not really used to that. You know, Kelsey Adams, at one point he's visiting LSU, then Mississippi State's in the fold. Now there are other programs seemingly in the mix too, but you're hearing less and less about Georgia for a guy that's been committed for quite some time. I mean, if I had to guess right now, it seems like Adams is probably going somewhere else. Then you've got a guy like Jaden Aparicio-Bailey, who Jeff Sintel's written about multiple times at DogNation.com, who's been a prominent storyline on Before the Hedges. And now you're led to believe that Clemson, at the very least, is a major factor for him. And this after Chance Gilbert made the surprising commitment to Auburn coming off the weekend. So all of this stuff matters. Even if we believe that Georgia has what it needs right now, and on the field in 2026, I think that Georgia has a chance to achieve every single goal it could possibly have. But if that player retention model that Georgia's going to that has put in place for this year and hopes to keep in place in the future to remain relevant, to show staying power, to keep from being the kind of one-hit wonder that Kirby says he doesn't want to be, if they're going to continue to do that, then they have to keep the pipeline flowing with players of a talent level that's similar to what they currently have.
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13: I'm Logan Booker with the 960 The Ref Southern Sports Center. The Braves offense just couldn't get going on the south side last night. They dropped the second game in a row to the White Sox, becoming just the third series the Braves have dropped all season long. The Braves still the best record in baseball, 45-23. Chris Sale did have a good outing last night. 5 2/3 innings pitched, 6 hits, just 2 earned runs, striking out 6. The Braves, however, 1 for 6 with runners in scoring position. Tack that onto the 1 for 11 the night before. They're just 2-17 when runners are in scoring position the last couple of nights. Got one more to go tonight, 7:40. We'll have it for you right here on The Ref, Braves and White Sox from Chicago. Georgia baseball's Daniel Jackson has been named a Golden Spikes finalist. He joins Rock Chalowski from UCLA and Landon Hairston from Arizona State. Dogs and Texas Longhorns from the College World Series Saturday, 8 o'clock. We'll have it for you here on The Ref. You get the top local and national sports stories every 20 minutes right here on Athens' Voice of the Dogs, 960 The Ref.
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26: And that's why some of the angst that seems to exist right now with the 2027 class is probably not misplaced. So let me sum all of this up this way. I think there are multiple thoughts that we can have simultaneously about Georgia. On the field for this fall, I'm pretty optimistic. I think anyone who's going to talk about Georgia with the possibility of winning a national championship, and some folks in our audience are doing so, given how Georgia, I think, compares to the teams it's competing with, I think you're well within your rights to feel that way. And simultaneous to that, much like Adam Rittenberg did at ESPN.com, we also continue to have some eye towards the future. A lot of Georgia fans are wondering, will the 2027 and the 2028 roster, from a talent standpoint, look similar to what Georgia currently has? Will there be enough former blue chip type guys to retain so Georgia can keep on being Georgia? And the word we've used a lot in the last few weeks is we're curious about that. I'm willing to give Georgia wide latitude to figure all this out, because in the past, when facing adversity and facing tough challenges, figuring it out is exactly what Georgia has done. But make no mistake, there are some things to figure out. This is a very, from our standpoint, from as Georgia fans who've gotten very used to Georgia getting most of what it wants, this feels like an odd 2027 recruiting cycle. ESPN says, for the Dogs, the future is still bright. Some of what we see play out in recruiting over the course of the next few months is going to determine just how true that really is. My name's Brandon Adams, and this is Dog Nation Daily, the daily podcast for Georgia Bulldogs fans, presented today by Merriweather and Tharp. And boy, it's a thrill to be with you in Omaha, Nebraska, Charles Schwab Field, where the Diamond Dogs are going to be practicing later on this afternoon, where we're going to give you live video coverage. And then on Saturday, Georgia will play its first game, Saturday night against Texas. Obviously, the World Series itself begins Friday. So you'll have the one half of the bracket that's going to be on a Friday-Sunday schedule. The Georgia side with the other SEC teams that are in there are going to be on a Saturday-Monday. And at that point, the winners and losers bracket will be established, and then we'll be rolling the rest of the way, where Georgia has a chance to bring home a national championship. First time since 1990, if they were to do that. If they were to make the final, that'd obviously be the first time since their most recent appearance in the College World Series. Going back to 2008, we got plenty on Wes Johnson, the Diamond Dogs, coming up today and throughout the weekend. But first, though, a big thanks to Merriweather and Tharp, who make all of this possible. And the one thing I know, if he and his family aren't coming, I know our guy Bob Tharp from Merriweather and Tharp would love to be here, because there have been so many times when I've been traveling with Georgia football, road games, wherever, and the Tharp family is there, front and center, having a great time, cheering on the Dogs, closely connected to Georgia throughout the years, and I just love that. It's one of my great sources of pride that so many of our sponsors are so deeply connected to Georgia, and for a multitude of reasons, Bob and his family, that's been what they are. And that's what they like to do on the weekends. That's what they like to do for fun. But during the week, Bob's rolling up his sleeves and working hard for you if you find yourself in a tough situation. And that's obviously what divorce is. We've never sugarcoated that. But because it can be tough, because it can be scary, because it can be confusing, the people you choose to walk through this with matter more than anything else. The people who've been further than you in this process before. In the case of Bob and his team there at Meriwether and Tharp, they've handled cases perhaps similar to yours thousands of times. And when you do that as much as they have, you create some institutional knowledge about how to help people like you in a situation like the one that you find yourself in. And some of this, you know, when you hear the same question over and over, you just realize, oh, these are the things that

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1: Is your source for Georgia divorce. All right, a lot going on for us here today. Let me transition, though, to Around the Doghouse here right now. And I think when we look at the Diamond Dogs and we look at what Georgia baseball's been able to do under Wes Johnson's tutelage here thus far, I think there is one thing that stands out to me as perhaps almost more interesting than anything else. Now, first of all, this team plays the game in a very fun way. All the home runs and all of that is obviously incredibly entertaining. The two wins against Mississippi State and the comebacks required, the big comeback on Saturday, the late comeback on Sunday, it's as entertaining a brand of baseball as you're ever going to see. But beyond that, how the team is constructed, I do find to be pretty fascinating. And what we've learned about Wes Johnson is, on the field, he's a very good baseball coach. He was already a good baseball man, the kind of respected, wise man around the sport that everybody knew. He knew his pitching. He'd obviously worked with Paul Skeens, and his reputation around baseball was top-notch. We have learned that Johnson's also a really good head coach, too. If you think about it in the major league terms, functioning as a manager, Wes Johnson clearly is very good at that. But in addition to that, we're also learning that Wes Johnson has a really keen eye for being a general manager of sorts, too. He's good at scouting the country and adding transfer players. Georgia's obviously added a lot of transfer players. It has reinvented itself many, many times in the Wes Johnson era, really essentially having to do that. And yet, going out and getting a bunch of different guys from different places has not really created a level of mercenary-type team. It's not created a bunch of strangers playing with each other. This is a team that seems to have really come together and seems to be thriving, despite the fact that all of these guys, for the most part, at least certainly a large majority of them, started their careers at various places and only find themselves now at Georgia late in their college careers. And in fact, this is so true for Wes Johnson that if you want to go back to earlier this week, here he is. You know, we saw the emotional side of him on Sunday of, man, all the years you spend trying to get to this moment, you finally get over the hump, you get your team to the College World Series. Like, in the immediate present tense moment, he was clearly overwhelmed by that emotion. And it was funny, Johnson met with the media again on Tuesday, and, you know, once again being asked of, hey, how does it feel, you know what are your lingering feelings, he's like, hey, whatever I was feeling on Sunday is essentially over with. Transfer portal, like a lot of sports, is also now open as college baseball goes through its postseason. And Johnson at the time said, I don't even have time to be thinking about, you know, the excitement of getting to Omaha. I'm trying to find my next crop of transfer players, just like I did this previous year and the year before that. Thought this was interesting from Wes Johnson going back to Tuesday. Take a listen to this.
2: We didn't get to sit back and soak it in, right? Yesterday was business as usual. We're getting ready for Texas. It's obviously portal season right now, too. Yes. I think 7 Zooms yesterday with recruits, and then was on the phone the other rest of the time and breaking down Texas. So, you know, nothing really. I think, you know, sitting back, taking it in, will hopefully happen maybe July 4th weekend when there's a recruiting shutdown and I go somewhere to sneak away, and then I'll really be able to frack. But right now, you better have your foot on the gas pedal.
1: So if I have a chance to talk to Wes Johnson more about this today when he meets the media, this is actually something I'd like to learn more about. Not getting too deep in the weeds necessarily, but, you know, keep in mind that as Johnson goes about looking at all the transfer players that he brings in, obviously, on one respect, he knows what he's looking for. On the hitter side of things, for instance, they clearly are really good at finding the big boppers that are comfortable in the confines of Foley Field. Now, obviously, Charles Schwab Field is going to play a little bit different from a dimension standpoint, but even here, they're going to show plenty of power. That's clearly something that Wes Johnson's looking for. But when it comes to pitchers or, you know, other players, it's interesting to me that, you know, Johnson's doing all of this probably without like 1,000 guys helping him, right? There's not an army of scouts. It's not a major league team, for instance. It's probably not as resourced as, like, say, Georgia football would be if it's going to find transfer players. You would imagine that Johnson's doing a lot of this on his own and probably has a small number of guys that are maybe helping him, and they're going into like the far reaches, deep up in the

0: Pacific Northwest, all across the country, to find the players they need. The process by which all of this happens, I think it's pretty fascinating, and I think it's as big a story as anything for why Georgia's here. Now, there are also some homegrown guys who've been here for a while. Obviously, Trey Phelps, Kobe Branch, primarily there. You know, there are some guys that have deeper Georgia roots, but there are a lot of transfers here, too, and a lot of these guys are certainly playing well in all of that process. And I'll tell you what it leads me to say is when you watch how, especially for those of you who've been plugged in and paying attention to this and watching all of this, when you see how all of this plays out, for those of you who've been on this ride with this Georgia baseball team the entire time, let me ask you an honest question. You don't have to answer it out loud, but think about the answer. The fact that so many of these players started elsewhere, does that do anything to diminish your enjoyment of Georgia baseball and them being here in the College World Series? The fact that, hey, maybe so-and-so didn't play at Pope High School, or so-and-so didn't go to Houston County, or so-and-so didn't go to Lowndes, whatever the baseball power you want to talk about, Loganville these days. The fact that a lot of these guys were all across the country, brought here for a reason, coming together, learning each other and their tendencies quickly, developing the team chemistry that even baseball requires. The fact that this is a team that has a lot of transfers and has leaned on experience. I mean, you'll see some of the numbers. Does anybody have more total at-bats career-wise, total innings pitch career-wise than what Georgia brings to this College World Series or what Georgia brings in to a college baseball season? They have chosen to go after experience, even if that means getting players from all across the country and a good number of former transfers. And sometimes we say, well, we don't really like that. That's not the college sports that we prefer. But in reality, that's what's happened for Georgia. And I don't believe this is a rhetorical question. Is there anything about that when you watch the way this team plays that makes it less enjoyable? I would say no. I would say watching this Georgia team is just as much fun for me as I'm sure an Ole Miss fan felt about his football team a year ago, or certainly an Indiana fan would have felt with so many of those guys having played other places but having great success in Indiana. I think the thing we can probably assume here is even if there is a version of college sports that we would prefer to exist, in reality, the current era of college sports can still be pretty fun too, as long as your team is winning. And if your team is winning and playing with an enjoyable, entertaining style, if that's happening, all of a sudden, where they began their college careers probably just doesn't matter quite as much. And if anything, it makes the story more impressive that you can go out and find players that maybe other programs missed on or other programs didn't value at the same level that you do, bring them all together here and have them do what they do and buy into your philosophy while they are here. And if you want to go back to Sunday when Georgia did win the Super Regional against Mississippi State, Wes Johnson talked about that, about how you can have a program culture while also having a bunch of players that were once a part of a different culture. This is what Wes Johnson said.
1: You know, the biggest thing, we live in this world now of NIL, right, and players getting paid and this, that, and the other. And, you know, whether you like it or not, you got to adapt or die. But, you know, we have a pretty complex system of understanding that, you know, we want players to come into the University of Georgia who want the path to a 12-year career, not a 12-month payday. And when you get guys who want the path to a career and you get them in a short period of time and everybody knows in some form or fashion they want to keep playing or coaching or being in this game for, you know, a long part of their life, then you're able to create the chemistry that we have right now.
0: Hey, I think that's an incredibly honest answer from Wes Johnson. I think it's really, really interesting. And look, I'm kind of a nerd. I like to read books. I read business books sometimes. I was actually reading a business book flying to Omaha yesterday, and a line in the book stood out to me. It was like, you know, people want their companies to have a culture. And he said, a good company doesn't have a culture. A good company is a culture. And I think some of that is also probably appropriate for Wes Johnson as well, that if you're bringing a bunch of transfers, you don't bring them into this, you know, it's not a situation where Georgia baseball has this culture that you wanted to be a part of. The culture's got to be more deeply ingrained in what you are. And how do you get that if you're Wes? Well, he says, listen, and we hear football coaches say this all the time too, we want this to be a part of a 12-year journey where you're going to play baseball professionally, maybe one day make the major leagues and make all your, you know, money that way. We want to set you up for that. And I do believe that players will buy into that, even transfer players who've been a million places and heard a million things and probably have their eye on a draft and where they might be slotted and how they might be able to go play professionally and probably cash a bigger check than you probably exist in the not quite as moneyed version of college baseball that we have now. But when Wes Johnson says, I want you to have a 12-year career, I think what he also means is, because I've been in Major League Baseball and I've been around Major League players, I know what it takes to help get you there, and I'm going to try to give you all of that wisdom and all that knowledge. And if you'll come in here and buy into what we're doing here, I can help you get to where you want to go. And for Georgia baseball right now, that clearly works. And I do think there is an interesting contrast in that Georgia baseball has probably embraced the transfer portal in a way that Georgia football has not.
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0: I think it's entirely possible that both programs, Georgia on the baseball side, Georgia on the football side, are making the decision that's appropriate for them given their current circumstances. It could very well be that Georgia baseball is supposed to be different than Georgia football for 1,000 different reasons. But we are also living in a world in which Georgia football at some point might need to adapt a little bit more. And as Kirby makes those decisions based on what he thinks is to the best benefit of UGA, for those of us who are fans, I think at the very least, the Georgia baseball story stands as a reminder that if Georgia does eventually embrace transfer players more or bidding wars for NIL more, if Georgia starts to look a little bit more like some of the teams that's competing with across the country, I don't necessarily think that's the kind of thing that any of us need to be afraid of. That the thing that doesn't change about Georgia is the fan base, the group we think of as Dog Nation, which we're all a part of. Dog Nation's not going to change. And as long as Georgia football is doing what it needs to do, the same way that Georgia baseball is right now, I think Georgia fans will find out they're having just as much fun as they always were. And we'll make that around the doghouse here today, live from Charles Schwab Field, Omaha, Nebraska, with the site of the College World Series. Now, let me give one quick shout out here just for a moment. You'll see that I am decked out in my Johnny O. And I will tell you that originally, look, it's summertime, we're in baseball. I had all the golf shirts out, the Johnny O style golf shirts. And that's what I was going to be pretty much wearing the entire time. But really, just yesterday before I left, I said, let me just take this forecast one more time and let's just make sure. Well, there is a decent amount of rain in the forecast. We're hopeful that doesn't impact the games in the field. But here for the College World Series, there is some rain. Temperature is also a little lower than maybe we would come to expect for summertime stuff. Now, it was really hot in Omaha yesterday before we got here. A little cooler today. The wind's blowing. So the good news is, the same way I have my Johnny O shirt underneath, I've also got this Johnny O pullover on, too. And that's really what Johnny O is. You know, you're out playing golf. Hey, a little storm comes up. Wind starts blowing. You can put the extra layer on. I love being at the beach when it may be hot all day long. When that coastal breeze is blowing at night, suddenly the temperatures can drop or the feel of the air can feel much, much cooler. And Johnny O's got you right there on that, too. Just throw the pullover on, the sweaters, if it gets a little, certainly a little cooler. That is what Johnny O is all about. Whether it be, you know, I've got the special Dog Nation branded. They also have UGA branded apparel. They've got deep roots with Major League Baseball, the NFL. Obviously, see them on golf courses all the time, including some of the PGA Tour golfers as well. Johnny O is a part of whatever you're doing here this summer. Coastal vibes, a little bit of a preppier style. I love all of that. And frankly, it takes a lot to make me look halfway decent, but I think that Johnny O actually pulls that off. Even I look good in Johnny O, which means you're going to look great because you already look better than I do. So Johnny O is actually bringing a good bit of our College World Series coverage to you here on Dog Nation on video. So I want to give them a shout out here today. 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All right, we are live here at Charles Schwab Field. So our guy Terrence Edwards normally joins us on Thursday. Terrence, obviously, also the head coach of Mount Vernon. That is his day job, if you will. So they've been busy in their morning workouts. I think that Terrence is going to be predisposed, not able to join us here today, I think. But what we're going to do instead is we'll get back to football before we're done. Georgia got some really cool game time announcements yesterday, or at least a window into when some of these games might be taking place. We'll talk about that with you here a little bit before we're done. There's also more fallout of the big controversy this week that Georgia's been a part of. We'll give you details on that. But for now, I just kind of want to set the scene for what the rest of the weekend's going to be. No better person to help me do that on the scene with me here in Omaha. It's our Cody Chaffins here today on Dog Nation Daily, presented by Merriweather and Tharp. And we'll bring in Cody here right now. We'll play the
14: from Athens and across the SEC or wherever the recruiting trail may lead. Here's a DogNation.com insider.
0: So great to have Cody Chaffins with us, even if I do step on the music while I'm introducing him. And Cody, you and I drove in here this morning. I told the story on the air to begin the show. I like the pageantry of all of this. I like the fact that it feels, I don't know, wholesome or something. And we're coming in, we're kind of on two wheels trying to get set up for the show just because of the timing of everything. But we saw West Virginia fully uniformed outside. They're all posing for pictures in front of the famous statue that has really probably been the number one. Oh, we got to be careful.
15: First one that got close.
0: Got to be careful with these home run balls here. But to see that image, to see the team just right out there, you know, some of their fans were also there with them. It's really kind of what the College World Series is all about. And then later on, we're going to chance to see Georgia do this too. I love the way this event feels. It's my first time to be here. But man, what a thrill it is to be here.
16: Yeah, it was really cool to see the Road to Omaha statue out there. It used to be over at Rosenblatt Stadium. That was the last time I saw it. So I came with Georgia back in 2006 as they made the trip to the College World Series. And it is a tradition that every team takes the picture with the Road to Omaha statue. And it's just iconic. And it's like so many things that we've been lucky. You know, the Rose Bowl you saw on TV, and then you saw it in person. So for us to see that there and then to see Georgia's name up there with all the other teams, it is really a cool moment to see that the Dogs are actually here. It's all real. And it is, you know, it's an accomplishment. Whether you go 2-Q here and don't advance, the fact that you got here is a huge accomplishment, and I think the teams are embracing that.
0: And I think you bring up a really good point that this is one of those things. Look, I've watched on TV my entire life. Even back when Georgia won in 1990, as you say, that's the old Rosenblatt Stadium. I think that game was actually on CBS, weirdly enough. But the point is, a lot of us grew up watching this on television, and when you are here now, different stadium than it used to be, but some of the same landmarks still around, including the statue we just talked about, it does feel like you're inside of television, right? This is the thing that you've only seen on TV your entire life. Now you're experiencing it in real life. And so I know for many Georgia fans, they were trying to figure out any way they could to get here. Some of that means driving. And honestly, I wouldn't blink my eyes about driving, not one thing at all. Like 15 hours, you're here. You can cut it in half. If you can get here, I think you should. You still got a couple days before Saturday. You leave now, it can be a pretty easy trek. But the point is, it does feel like one of those landmarks that sports fans have lived with for a long time.
16: And
0: right?
16: Georgia hadn't been here in a little while. It feels like they should have for probably a few times, but just never made it. And so that does, you know, it's not something that we do every year. Boy, I don't need to go back to the Sugar Bowl. I've seen the Sugar Bowl plenty, right? But, like, this one is a bucket list item that we hadn't seen. It's really cool. It's fun today because it's practice day. And so you can really see how the city of Omaha embraces this. There's a lot of kids out here who are just local kids, and they probably do this every year. They said, this is the Thursday. We're going to go out. We're going to get a bunch of autographs from all these cool college players, and we're going to go out and shag home run balls. So it's been really fun to be here.
0: Also, you mentioned before you've covered College World Series, working in TV and things of that nature. I wonder if your sense of this is the same as mine is, which is I do believe, and you know, I'm not kidding, we are in like home run alley here, so we're going to try not to get domed. I do wonder if your sense is the same as mine in that I believe the Georgia fan base is currently embracing this sport, this team, in a way that's different than it was in the past. Not to say those teams weren't beloved. They had plenty of beloved players. Of course, we can go through time and talk about all of that. I just think the magnitude of the support now feels a little bit different. I'm comparing that to the time I've been in the media and seeing what I've seen, times when we've talked about baseball here around Dog Nation. I think the fan response is totally different this time. And obviously being back in the College World Series makes that a little easier. But for a fan base that's diehard about its football, and I'm as much of that as anybody is, for a fan base that's diehard about its football, it has been cool for me to watch the way that Georgia fans have also embraced this baseball product, too.
16: Yeah, I think part of that, and you talked about having a team full of transfers. So, like a guy like Trey Phelps, yeah, we've known for the year over the years, but the rest of these guys we're just getting to know. And I think the way we've embraced them, it's kind of surprised me because Kirby Smart has built us on, you know, try to baptize everybody in the we're going to bring in high school players, they're going to stay for 4 years. But this team is totally built a different way. And I always wondered, like we wondered at the Sugar Bowl this year, Ole Miss brings in a bunch of mercenaries. How does that feel for a fan? Does it feel the same? Yeah. Well, at least baseball-wise, it does feel exciting. And I think there's little storylines throughout the year. I think stuff like the sour power that's going on with this team, the personality we get to see. Kenny Ishikawa's out there having a great time. He is not just some business professional assassin that comes in. No, he's here and he's embracing it, and the team's having a good time together. I think that helps kind of have the fan base rally around him a little bit and have something to latch on to.
0: I'll also give ESPN some credit for this, too, and I don't always do that. But if you compare 2026-2008, there's one huge difference. We are now a decade plus into the SEC network era.
16: Yes.
0: Whereas if you want to go back 2008 or 2004 or some of those previous years, college baseball, other than the College World Series, was not an easy thing to find on television. Well, now you can pretty much watch except for the George Tech game, weirdly enough, you can pretty much watch every Georgia game in some version of streaming video, occasionally on actual television, with their, you know, nighttime programming, their shoulder programming. They'll give you highlights, things like that. It's actually a little easier to follow college baseball. So if there is one reason among many that maybe Georgia baseball has been embraced by the fan base a little bit more, it's just a little easier to know who these guys are now than it might have been in 2008.
16: I think it is. And, you know, SEC Network's coming out doing stories on Daniel Jackson throughout the year. I feel like in 08, that was just like a local, they're looking up local papers who have maybe covered the team to try and figure out storylines. But ESPN has actually been covering, you know, Daniel Jackson and the Rhino stuff and all the things that he has going on this season. So it's not a surprise when he gets to this stage that everybody's trying to introduce you. No, we've gotten to know these guys throughout the year a little bit. And I think that helps when you get to this kind of moment where you know a little bit more about these guys than maybe if you had to be a hardcore fan back in the day to know about them.
0: I won't pretend to be an expert on every team that is here. But when I look at Georgia, and I'm probably not an expert on them either, to be honest with you, but when I look at Georgia, I do think this is a team that by any estimation I can come up with has a legit chance of winning this thing. And I thought that we heard from Wes Johnson on Tuesday. I thought he was incredibly honest about this. If you go back and look at 2024 and 2025, look, 2024 was slugging it like crazy. A bunch of right. wall banger, like big boppers. Obviously, everybody remembers Charlie, but big bopper team. But they didn't throw it nearly as well as they do right now. And Wes essentially acknowledged that. That team probably did not have College World Series level pitching. They could outscore you, but eventually, you know, they were also going to give up the big innings too. 2025, a year ago, probably a little banged up when they got to the end of the season. But this year, you know, they're still hitting more home runs than anybody. But when you think about Volchko and Aoki, what has all year long kind of been your Friday, Saturday guy, you know, your top two arms in a situation like this, what Bird's doing on the back end as a closer.
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1: Earlier on the show, Basketball Hall of Famer Chris Webber. Still to come, Dutton Ranch star Hart Denton. Bengals head coach Zach Taylor. And now, it's Rich Eisen.
3: Hour number two of the Rich Eisen Show is on the air. Chris Webber was on in hour number one. Boy, have we been chopping up this game four of the NBA Finals, and why not? It was epic, legendary stuff that'll be echoing throughout New York sports and maybe San Antonio sports history for generations to come. And I know that sounds like an exaggeration, hyperbole, whatever you want to call it, but it's the truth, certainly in terms of Nick fandom. 844-204-RICH is the number to dial. The actor Hart Denton is in this new show for all Yellowstone fans to take in. The biggest original series launch in the history of Paramount Plus, Dutton Ranch, every Friday on Paramount Plus, and also airing on Paramount Network, a network us Yellowstone fans know very well. Hart Denton, along with Cole Hauser and Kelly Riley, Annette Bening, are in this terrific show, Dutton Ranch, and he loves talking ball, both basketball and football. He is a diehard Cowboy fan, TJ Jefferson.
6: Oh, so like me and him are going to be best friends.
3: So he's about to come on out here and chop it up. And then Zach Taylor, the head coach of the Cincinnati Bengals, will join us in hour number three. Chris Brockman is at his son's step up from kindergarten.
6: Yeah.
3: So Susie Schuster, who is on Women's Sports Now with Sarah Tiana, who will no doubt not be on that show today because she's with
7: Casey. She's taking the day off.
3: She's taking the day off. Susie, good to see you sitting in Chris's chair today.
7: It's great to be here. And if you were driving past Coldwater Canyon last night, you might have heard you losing your mind, which was awesome and really fun. And of course, I took a video.
3: Well, you know, me losing my mind last night is part and parcel of being a Knicks fan.
7: I thought you were going to say part and parcel of being married to me.
3: No.
7: I wasn't sure where you're going with that one.
6: That part.
3: It's kind of my way of getting to, you know, one last bite at this game for Apple and a little bit of a deep dive. Because the pressure that we were talking about 2 days ago about which team is under the most pressure to win game four. I came on here and was talking how the Spurs need to win this thing. Because if they don't, they'd be in the position that they're currently in, down 3-1, needing to win 3 in a row against a team that had bounced back from a loss that snapped a 13-game win streak within the playoffs. And so that would be a terrible position for the Spurs to be in. Chris was pointing out, well, you also don't want to be the team that's blown a 2-0 lead to put you on the precipice of becoming the first team in NBA Finals history to blow such a lead, having won both of those first two games on the road. You've never seen that before.
6: Right, right.
3: And I was beginning to see Chris's point last night very fast because my throat was tightening. Okay. That's for sure. And the reason why is there were so many hallmarks last night of ghosts from Knicks past in Madison Square Garden. The two fouls on Karl-Anthony Towns, followed by a flurry of three-pointers from the Spurs, and then a lack of cohesion from the Knicks, and a total unraveling so quickly, was jarring. But with 41.7 seconds to go in the half, I mean, in the quarter, first quarter, down 37-20. For whatever reason, Mitchell Robinson, who I think was getting punked by Victor Wembanyama. I mean, it's tough to be punked by somebody talking in his second language to you. You know what I mean?
8: Also, he's 7'13" tall. Like right. I said, it's a big dude, Susie. He's going to punk a lot of people.
3: He gave a forearm shiver to Victor Wembanyama after Wemby scored on him and was talking at him up the court, pointing to his head, basically saying, "I'm in your skull." And then Robinson proves his point by shoving him in the throat. And it's a flagrant foul, and Wembanyama points to his skull. "I'm in your head, bro." Mm-hmm. And it's not only him telling that to Mitchell Robinson, it's him telling that to the entire arena.
8: Oh, yeah. Yeah.
3: And I got the vibes of it's a physical gesture by an all-world player dominating in such fashion to shut up the Knicks and their fans. I thought, like, what was the last time? There it is. It's the choke sign. You're choking. I'm in your head, bro. Halliburton, who was
8: cosplaying
3: invoking Reggie, right? And I'm like, okay.
8: This is happening. Yeah.
3: A physical gesture to give subtext to the obvious. Your ass is getting kicked, and I'm doing this on your home floor. And hey, Knick fans, I'm in your head. And I'm like, oh, okay. And then, a few minutes later.
8: But Rich, can I interrupt you real quick? Isn't that what everybody said they wanted from the Knicks after the push to Brunson? They wanted somebody to pop Wemby.
3: Well, and but I'm sitting there thinking, if they had not absolved Wembanyama of a flagrant foul, had they not turned down that opportunity? I know that Brunson was draped on him and fouling him, but you can't respond by shoving someone over, because that's what happened in Minnesota. The Timberwolves were draped all over Wembanyama, and he threw an elbow that was a flagrant two. And had they actually gone ahead and made that shove of Brunson a flagrant one, then the one that he hit Karl Anthony Towns in the chops with later on last night would have caused for a suspension to hit. And instead, Wembanyama's out here, if you will, in the mind's eye of a Knick fan, scot-free to point to his head and give Mitchell Robinson the opportunity for some vigilantism that he might not have felt was necessary had the league popped Wembanyama subsequently with a flagrant foul. I was voicing that to Susie, who at one point, I think it was at this point, you asked if I needed more wine.
7: There were several.
3: You were looking at me and were just
7: many,
3: like,
7: many times.
3: Do you need more wine?
7: What can I get for you?
3: I know, which, by the way, is not Susie's default to sit there and say, what can I get for you? You do so many other things. By the way, the donuts you brought here, that's not for me. We all know that.
7: Donuts are not for you.
8: That's weekly, too.
3: No, but it's just, at this point in time, Susie is beginning to take pity.
8: Because she's a Celtics fan. She doesn't care about the Knicks.
3: No, Cooper felt no such pity. It wasn't pity.
7: I was cauterizing a wound.
3: There you go.
8: Gotcha.
3: Because, again,
8: you'd have to deal with later on.
7: You need a little bit more wine because you're going to be in tears soon.
3: I'm sitting here thinking about the past. 10:45 to go in the second, just a few minutes later after Mitchell Robinson gets popped for a flagrant. It's 47-25. The Spurs are up by 22. Fox hits a three, and then there's an and one. A four-point play opportunity because Victor Wembanyama's down on the ground. Who dragged him down by his leg? Jose Alvarado. And where have I seen in Knicks playoff history the smallest man on the Knicks bench dragging down, hanging on to the lower leg of the tallest player on the other team? Yes, when Mourning and Oakley get into it towards the end of game four of the Eastern Conference first round in 1998.
8: JBG.
3: Guess who comes out? Look at Jeff Van Gundy hanging on Alonzo Mourning's leg.
8: To that tree trunk of a leg that morning.
3: This, as you know, led to a Patrick Ewing suspension. He didn't play in game five of that series. It was just a best of five back then. Knicks somehow survived that, but then lost the next series against the Indiana Pacers. Right. And I'm like, is this happening? Is this our Van Gundy moment? But Jose Alvarado was out there in the fourth quarter doing some crazy-ass things that we didn't expect from him, which was balance out the offense, space the floor, help Brunson out. He made three shots.
7: And speed it up.
3: Sped the action up for the Knicks offensively, and then sped the Spurs up in a way that was detrimental to them for sure. Alvarado was a key player. Two threes. He set up OG Anunoby for a three in the corner. And just because we like reminding everybody how taking in this show makes you smarter. Remember, we had Sean Elliott on before the NBA Finals, and Sean Elliott was in the 99 Spurs team that won it all in Madison Square Garden, I might add, and also has been calling Spurs games since the middle aughts. He came on and talked about a guy no one was talking about to keep an eye on in this series.
9: The one pickup I got to say that I really liked was getting Jose Alvarado. When I saw that, I really thought that would help buoy the Knicks because he's been a pain in our side for a long, long time. High energy player, really smart, just brings another level to that team when he's out there on the floor.
3: Yeah, Sean Elliott giving you a little heads up. And Alvarado's making threes and he's facilitating the offense and the comeback is on.
8: Yeah.
3: Comeback is on, and I'm thinking to myself, all right, so maybe that flashback to a time where Ewing and the Knicks fell short.
8: I'm surprised you didn't get a T for that single leg.
3: Yeah.
8: I'm really shocked they didn't T you.
3: But you know what, though? It was just absurd to see it. And by the way, Alvarado, let's give him a little bit of a pop right here. Roll it.
10: Said it, two kids from here, right? You know, I'm not going to sugarcoat this. I was about to cry, not because obviously we just want more, but I'm in Madison Square Garden in the fourth quarter with playing with these guys, and we playing for something special. Mm-hmm. I was just, it's just as excited. It really something I couldn't put in words. And like I said, it's we could get excited and enjoy this, but we got one more to do.
11: Sure.
10: You know? So that's the main goal. The next game.
3: Sitting next to Carl Anthony Towns, who's from New Jersey, talking about two guys from here. And you know, all due respect to Jose, you don't have the ghosts like I do.
7: But he's born in Brooklyn, raised in Queens.
8: I said this yesterday, yeah.
3: And it's great. But and it was helping the comeback, and I'm still sitting there thinking to myself, is this possible? And then the Knicks have a chance at the lead with another Spurs turnover in the hands of Josh Hart, who has a clear path to the basket. He does not dunk it. He, for some reason, decides to finger roll it towards this basket, and it goes off the back iron. And I turn to you, Suze, and I turn to Cooper, and I'm like, this is just like Patrick Ewing in Game 7 of the Eastern Conference Finals in 1995 when Jordan was out and the Knicks had their best chance to finally go ahead after blowing it the year before against the Houston Rockets. This is it. They're going to go back to the finals. They're down by 2 points. Ewing, for some reason, can't get to the basket to dunk it. He decides to finger roll it.
8: It was his calf, right?
3: And it went right off the back iron. And it was the same basket that Hart did the same thing. And I'm like, this is not going to happen, is it? I mean, ghosts everywhere. And so last night wasn't just a comeback. And it wasn't just a lifelong memory made for Knicks fans. Last night was an exorcism. That's what last night was. And the guy who had the Ouija board was OG friggin' Anunoby. And just ask Josh Hart about that. Listen to this soundbite after the game.
10: This game was crazy. Like I said, you know, I got a special shout out, you know, for OG, man, because he saved me, at least for this game, a lifetime of, you know, regret.
0: So, yeah, man, shout out to him.
3: Shout out to him. And also a little shout out to Colonel Anthony Towns, because Hart was the one who was on Castle in that last play that the Spurs ran. And it looked like Hart was properly back screened by Wembanyama, and had Cat not gotten his hand on the Dylan Harper inbounds pass, yeah, Castle might have just had an easy path to that basket. Instead, he had to put one up, and Hart did block it. Mm-hmm. He did block it, and that was the end of the game. And again, Hart is one of my favorite Knicks. I love him. He does absolutely everything. You know who also was one of my favorite Knicks that came out of nowhere? John Starks. And he is out there along with the rest of those Knicks, those OG Knicks. He's right there with Spree, and he's right there with Marbury, and he's right there with Ewing, and he's right there with Larry Johnson. And you know what they all have in common? Ringless, sitting there, and every Knicks fan, to be shooting you straight, thinks exactly that. We're thinking about Starks in the 94 finals. We're thinking about Ewing in the 95 Eastern Conference finals. We're thinking about everything that I just said. Last night was an exorcism. That's the way I'm taking it.
11: This house is clean.
3: That house is clean. Because what we saw last night, of even Brunson missing one short. Short. I couldn't believe that ball was short. And OG coming in and tipping it in with his hand with 1.2 seconds to go is exactly what hadn't happened in the 90s and certainly the 80s. They showed Bernard King as soon as that game was over.
8: Yeah, they did.
3: My favorite Knick of all time.
8: I thought about you in that moment, yep.
3: Okay. And all of it. All of it. So the Knicks do have to come up with one more, because it would be a very Knick-like thing to go back to San Antonio, put the pressure on in Game 6, and then force a Game 7 from everything else that I have just told you. But I'm going to believe last night was an exorcism, and this is it. And they do have the wherewithal to come up with one win in the next two games and not even put the pressure on for a Game 7.
8: The guy out in front of the garden smudging and saging
3: looked like he needed some more sage at one point last night. You know, it's what it felt like to me. So yeah, that video you keep on mentioning of me, it involves curse words and it involves just relief.
8: It involves fandom, man. Like
3: relief, you know? Relief.
12: Because how many bottles of red are we talking?
8: Yeah.
7: Half. I think you you were 3/4 of the way through a mascot.
3: Yeah.
8: But yeah, I get it, man. As someone who, like, you tend to keep your sports fandom outside of Michigan. You kind of downplay it for your job, and I understand because you stay professional.
3: Well, also,
8: but this is different.
3: Just to quickly interrupt, I mean, there are Spurs fans out there that are like, okay, I'm in pain. So, yes, I appreciate you saying
8: that. Yeah, I mean, but you got it. It's fine, man. Every now and then, you got to let it out. And so I feel you. I just pray one day one of my teams gets to a point that I get to feel like this again, instead of when I was, 6 years old.
3: Well, the neat part for you is you've got many markers on the sports table. So odds are one of the dozen are going to hit.
7: Listen. Well, Rich is a passionate Rams fan.
3: Oh, stop it.
7: I feel like he's celebrated.
8: Susie, I got multiple college teams because there's over 170 D1 schools. Like, come on. Okay. Like,
3: all right.
8: But in the pros, yeah, I'm pretty locked into one, maybe two.
3: Or three.
12: One, maybe two.
8: One football, no, one baseball, one basketball.
3: I appreciate your sentiment. Yeah. I appreciate your sentiment.
8: I'm not going to give you the sentiment anymore after that.
3: Hart Denton in Paramount Plus's Dutton Ranch. He's in our green room coming out. He's next. This is the Rich Eisen Show. Your phone calls at 844-204-RICH behind Hart.
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14: I'm Logan Booker with the 960 The Ref Southern Sports Center. The Braves offense just couldn't get going on the South Side last night. They dropped the second game in a row to the White Sox, becoming just the third series the Braves have dropped all season long. The Braves still the best record in baseball, 45-23. Chris Sale did have a good outing last night. 5 2/3 innings pitched, 6 hits, just 2 earned runs, striking out 6. The Braves, however, 1 for 6 with runners in scoring position. Tack that on to the 1 for 11 the night before. They're just 2-17 when runners are in scoring position the last couple of nights. Got one more to go tonight, 7:40. We'll have it for you right here on The Ref, Braves and White Sox from Chicago. Georgia baseball's Daniel Jackson has been named a Golden Spikes finalist. He joins Rock Chalowski from UCLA and Landon Hairston from Arizona State. Dogs and Texas Longhorns from the College World Series Saturday, 8 o'clock. We'll have it for you here on The Ref. 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
3: Denton is here on the Rich Eisen Show. Dutton Ranch, the biggest original series launch in the history of Paramount Plus. And it airs on Paramount Network when it's released on Fridays. And it premiered in the middle of last month. And Hart Denton is here on the program. And to be part of the Yellowstone world is as good as it gets. How much interaction do you have with Taylor Sheridan?
4: Well, you know, I mean, he's an executive producer on it, but he's also doing 50 other shows right now. So he bounces around a lot. But I mean, it's from what I've heard from the other people that are on different shows that he has, they're all run the same way, which is, you know, you've got cowboys, you got wranglers around. So there's just, you know, one guy, we had a fight sequence one day and one of the cowboys is in the scene and he was at cowboy camp. He's like a real cowboy. And he's in this thing where he's on the ground, he's tussling, he gets up kind of gingerly and I've never seen him walk that way. And I asked him, I was like, are you all right? Is everything okay? And he was like, oh, yeah, yes, sir. I'm great. I'm fine. He does the fight sequence a few more times. And then I'm like, what's going on? And they have to adjust his mic. And he opens his shirt up. He's got wrapping around his chest. Mm-hmm. And I can see that. And I asked one of the other cowboys, I'm like, what's going on? Like, did he have like surgery or something? Like, what's... Mm-hmm. He goes, no, a horse stepped on him yesterday and broke 8 of his ribs. And I had asked him and he said no. He said he was fine. I mean, it's just like those people are around all the sets. Yeah. So there's no complaining. There's no divas. Like everybody's there to get it done.
3: Do you pick Ed Harris's brain? Do you do anything?
4: I did, yeah. I talked to him a bit because he went to Columbia, and my girlfriend just graduated from Columbia, but he also went to Oklahoma, and my grandpa played football for Oklahoma. He was there around the same time.
3: Okay.
4: And so we chatted ball quite a bit, which was cool, because he played football at Columbia. He's a tough son of a gun.
3: Okay.
4: Yeah, I love him.
3: Now,
4: yeah.
3: Suze, you went to Columbia as
5: well.
3: When
5: I was at Columbia, the guys that played football were not exactly what I would call a great football player. I think we had a...
4: He's probably the toughest record of the bunch.
5: Maybe he was a holdover.
3: Different era.
5: From a different generation.
4: This was 60s. Yeah, maybe it was different then. Yeah.
5: Yeah,
3: maybe so.
5: Because they were terrible when I was.
3: So what do you pick Ed Harris's brain about? Like, what do you.
4: I mean, just every, you know, it was. I was just trying to soak everything up because he's, you know.
3: Ed Harris.
4: He's Ed Harris. You know, it's everything. I mean, he just was. He's just so tough. His exterior is so tough, but he's also so gentle and so generous with, you know, it's just his advice on things. And he was, it was amazing, truly.
3: That's
4: working with
3: cool.
4: him and Annette Bening both. I mean, they're
3: legends.
4: Unreal.
3: No doubt about that.
4: Yeah, unreal.
3: And don't worry. I mean, at some point, any show as successful as this from Taylor Sheridan will most likely show up and put himself in a scene with his shirt off.
4: We can only hope.
3: That's what happens. I mean, that's what happens, right?
4: We can only
3: hope. That's when I knew Lioness was going to be a hit. Oh, there's Taylor Sheridan in the stadium. There he goes.
4: Playing cards.
3: You know, they're playing cards.
4: Yeah, yeah. You
5: know? Or driving a truck.
3: That's right. Shows you his day.
4: Yeah.
3: You know?
4: Hey, when you're as big as him, you can do it.
5: Barrel racing, you know? Something.
4: Absolutely.
3: The way it works.
4: Yeah.
3: All right, let's get into it. So you're on a flight last night. Paint the scene for me.
4: Yeah, so I'm on a flight. I am flying from Atlanta, and I got the time incorrect. I thought that I was going to land and miss maybe the first quarter, but because of the time change of Pacific time and Eastern time, I'm on the flight during the game, which I was flying. All my buddies were at a bar watching this game.
3: Right, here in Los Angeles. And are they mostly Knick fans?
4: Mostly Knick fans.
3: Okay.
4: A lot of them went to NYU. They're big Knick fans. They are from there. I just lived in New York for 2 years, so like I'm partial to that. Mm-hmm. But I just love ball in general. I'm from Arkansas, and we don't have any professional sports teams in any category.
3: Although, if I'm not mistaken, because you pegged it, I didn't know this, because you spotted him on the Spurs sideline, on the bench. Corliss Williamson is a Spurs assistant coach.
4: Oh, no way. I didn't know that.
3: So I don't know if this now changes your allegiance.
4: It does. It does, because my loyalty is definitely to anyone from Arkansas.
5: It was 94, is that right?
3: Yeah.
4: Correct.
3: The 40 minutes of hell.
5: Rich was like, who? I'm like, that's Corliss Williamson.
4: Yeah.
3: I didn't say who. I just said, I don't know if it is.
5: That's crazy for

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0: And like a lot of things, I'm making a lot of correlations, Paul, to Byron Brown this year. I think it might be everyone's making a big comparison.
1: Yeah,
0: you know,
1: but
0: to
1: the,
0: him
1: the
0: and
1: difference
0: Cam
1: is Brown's already proven himself in my mind. I mean, I think he Johnson was a little bit more of a flyer, and he. There, I mean, I there were a couple of moments he had, but like a lot of quarterbacks, they run out pretty quickly. But I know where you're going. I mean, you're throwing the morsels out there for the birds to start pecking away, and you're going to be in full hate Auburn mode by September 5th.
0: I am going to be in full hate Auburn mode, but I'm also going to want to support them in a sense to make the Iron Bowl the most popular game again. Because I think, Paul, with I don't know about Kyle Whittingham, but I don't think he's going to add more juice to what Sherrone Moore and Jim Harbaugh did with Ryan Day and the game rivalry, if you know what I'm saying.
1: Yeah, no, and it's a topic, and I mean I have people say, well, that Iron Bowl must be amazing. No, it's not. It's become somewhat of a mundane game. That's just a way station before the SEC championship game.
0: But since that, Paul, and since we've included Texas into the conference, that's become the best rivalry game week for the rivalry week game. Am I right?
1: Well, I mean, the A&M game or the Oklahoma game?
0: That's a good question. I mean,
1: well, the problem is Texas owns both of those games. We were talking to Mike Elko during the show last night, and I wanted to say, are you ever going to beat Texas? I mean, because 2 years in a row, that game has literally wrecked their season. Hey, thanks for the call. Vance is up next. Vance is on the air. Good afternoon.
2: Hey, Paul. I'm just curious about something. How many days in a row are we going to watch Woody Allen talk about taking cold baths and such?
1: That's great.
2: I mean, he keeps going, and I'll tell you something. I had the last home I rented, the guy got mad at me because the water heater fell through a particle board flooring he put in. And I went and told him about it, and he blamed me for it. Well, I took cold showers for 11 and a half months because I was just as stubborn as him. And you know what? I found a way around that. It wasn't that simple, but I found a way around it. I bought my own place, and now I've been taking hot showers ever since. So, you know, that guy's creepy. I don't know what the hell he's talking about. But you want to be that cold, have at it. So I understand this. Once again, you replayed that coach from Texas Tech. You know, I almost pity them. Do you think it's possible that every stadium they play in, they're going to get the hell boot out of them?
1: I don't, because I don't think this story is over yet.
2: I don't
1: yet.
2: Either.
1: I'm still as desperate as Tech is to be considered a legitimate college football program. I'm still not sure they're going to be able to withstand all this.
2: Well, do you think there's any correlation outside this problem with this quarterback? In a way, it reminds me of T. Boone Pickens taking over, you know, doing what he did at Oklahoma State.
1: Oh, yeah, saying, exactly.
2: I'm going to bolster this team, and they're going to be the best. Well, it didn't work out, Paul.
1: No.
2: And I think they've set the precedence now at Texas Tech that there's no way in hell it's going to work out that way.
1: No, and at mean, some point, right now they're too close to the sun, and you know they don't want to get in Cody Campbell's way. But they need a risk assessment of the damage that is coming their way. And you know, sometimes you just dig in and you fight and tilt at the windmills, but. Yeah, there's still a way they can cut their losses here, and I guarantee you somebody is working on a plan right now, at least just for a conversation.
2: Well, I mean, God, it's kind of strange at this time of year. We're supposed to be kind of watching the college baseball World Series and Some people love the NBA, which is nothing wrong with any of that. We got great girls softball, and then it's like a countdown to media days and the college football season. Seems like the last few seasons, Paul, there's so much going on between now and then. Instead of anticipation, it's almost of a sigh of relief that it finally ends and we get to watch football.
1: Hey, thanks for the call. I mean, it went on for a while that these stories were not percolating, but they are now. The last couple of weeks have been very active. We're up against the break. More to come, more guests. We are back with your calls right after this.
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0: We are back for the second half of the show, and it's been a good one. A lot of Sorsby conversation. I know that will ultimately change, but here's where we are. The ruling has outraged the entire sport like it's never been outraged before. Sometimes people just like to be outraged. John Wilner joining us, covers college football from a Western tilt. John, great to have you back. There are so many things going on. I hate to keep asking people about the Sorsby ruling, but that seems to be all folks are talking about. Good afternoon.
1: Hey, Paul. Yeah, thanks for having me. It is it's quite the development. I don't think anybody could have ever envisioned that as many problems as college football has, this, I think, is kind of a next level in terms of what anybody could have expected.
0: And I want to dig into that because you're plugged into so many ADs and coaches and commissioners, and rarely do they all agree, but they all agree on this, and I'm trying to peel back this a little bit. We understand the outrage. What is underneath it all, though? What's the real fear or concern here?
1: Well, I think that the real fear is that college football will, you know, end up as professional wrestling, which is, you know, a catastrophic outcome, because then the fans don't know if what they're watching is real. And all of a sudden, if that's the case, then you know, you kind of fold up the shop and go home. Now, we're many steps from that end game for people watching and wondering if the quarterback is throwing an interception on purpose or the receiver's dropping a ball on purpose because they've got money on the outcome. But this ruling opens the door for the sport to end up in that abyss, right? Because now there is a precedent for a player betting on his own team and taking the field. And that is, you know, that doesn't happen. It doesn't happen at any level of any sport on any continent, Paul. And yet it could very well happen here in college football. And I think that's what everybody is gaming out the worst case scenario here because of the precedent that has been established.
0: And meanwhile, the folks out at Lubbock, Texas, Texas Tech University, continue to dig deeper. And today they got a little bit of help from their friendly attorney general, who's also running for the Senate, probably backed, I don't know, by Cody Campbell. So put all that into perspective for us. How isolated does this one university appear to be?
1: I mean, you couldn't get the 137 other FBS schools to agree on whether North Korea is good or bad. But they all agree that Texas Tech is a pariah and they are doing something they shouldn't have done. I cannot remember the last time everybody was ganged up on one side and you had a single school on the other side. It is really something else. It tells you a lot about what Texas Tech is doing. And the thing that strikes me, Paul, is that everything Cody Campbell and the Red Raiders have done in terms of their NIL investment in the roster and trying to win, get in the playoff, win a national championship, build their brand so that they could be part of whatever comes next, right? Could be a Super League, could be expanded SEC and Big Ten. We don't know what the next version of the sport's going to be, but everything they've done is to try to be included in that. And yet, now they have made themselves into persona non grata. Nobody is going to want Texas Tech in whatever comes next, no matter how much they win, because they're being viewed as a pariah. So they've undermined, I think, they've undermined their own cause by being so obstinate about this.
0: And if it was just an isolated situation with no tributaries anywhere else, it would just be a terrible story for Texas Tech. But the problem is, Cody Campbell is everywhere in college sports. He was on the front row last week at the Senate hearings, where a lot of our friends in the industry said this has to pass to save college athletics. So is it true or not that if he's connected to something else, it may actually have a deleterious effect, even if it's the Senate bill that Ted Cruz says is necessary to save college athletics?
1: Yeah, no, I agree. Campbell, here's the thing. He's talking out of both sides of his mouth, right? On one hand, he's saying, I want to save college sports. The Protect College Sports Act will do that. Meanwhile, he is supporting his quarterback in an endeavor that most definitely is bad for college sports. And when you put the two together, the only conclusion is that Cody Campbell is just like everybody else. He's out for his own self-interest. And I think it'd almost be better if he just dropped the pretense of trying to have the moral high ground and just admitted, yeah, I'm trying to do what's best for Texas Tech. This bill is best for Texas Tech, and Brendan Sorsby playing is best for Texas Tech, even though those two things contradict each other in terms of the greater good.
0: John, Brett Yormark's seems like a man with nowhere to go. Every day he issues another just completely worthless statement, which I'm sure is being written for him by the legal team at the Big 12 conference. But where is the league? What are they going to do next? Can they do anything? And now they're being threatened by the attorney general of the state.
1: Well, I mean, I follow Tom Mars. I'm sure you know Tom Mars, right? He has won many cases against the NCAA over the years. And on Twitter, he has written on Twitter a couple of times recently that the Big 12 actually has a lot of leeway here to sanction Texas Tech. Based on the bylaws, if enough presidents vote, they can do whatever they want, and they would be shielded from a lawsuit by Texas Tech based on precedent in the Texas legal system. So I think Tom Mars has got he's got a lot of credibility to me, but Yormark is in a lot of ways at the mercy of his presidents, right? They're ultimately in charge of this thing. And I think probably saying nothing and a bunch of word salads are probably appropriate right now. But next week when he meets with all the presidents, then they're going to need to do something. And they're going to need to come out, I think, strongly against Texas Tech with sanctions. You know, I think about Tony Petitti at the Big Ten, right? He sanctioned Jim Harbaugh over the Spygate, suspended him. And Greg Sankey opposed Alabama in the Bediako case this winter. So, you know, there are times when commissioners have got to take a stand against a school or a coach and do what's best for the greater good of their conference. And this is going to be one of those times for Yormark. But he does have to move with his board, right? The presidents are ultimately in charge.
0: Yeah, I mean, we forget that. And by the way, it's easy to criticize Yormark, and you can't really fault somebody let me ask you, why do they feel compelled they have to issue these word salads every day? Couldn't they just say nothing for the time being, or is that just part of college
1: athletics?
0: They're
1: getting bombarded. Okay. They're getting bombarded by media requesting statements. Even if the answer is nothing happened, they, you know, the reporters still are requesting statements, and okay. that's part of the job.
0: I just wondered. I just thought maybe they just like word salads as opposed to red meat. John, always great to have you on. John Wellner, nobody who knows more and has really put this thing in a bow about as well as anybody. Thanks so much, John. John, appreciate it. We're up against the break. Your phone calls, your reaction to all that right after this.
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31: He's not eating bonbons. He's eating 150-pound dumbbells. The body is football strong. Aaron Donald's only 35. And we all know he was still at the top of his game when he left. He's not posting videos of him on a boat. It is multiple videos of Aaron Donald, whether he's just messing with us and having fun, or he's just showing everybody, Myles Garrett being there, maybe I might make another run at it.
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0: live. 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

0: We ran a little bit short a minute ago, so the court is going to allow Barrister William to make a final statement.
1: Paul, I apologize for calling back. I just walked in this heat and I was a little winded. Let's back up to what we talked about during Bediako and all these other cases. The standard of this order, and I believe Texas is the same, is irreparable harm to the moving party, Sorsby, right, and likelihood of success on the merits. Well, so this court has found that it's likely that after a trial, Sorsby will win in regard to the NCAA's enforcement of its gambling rules. And frankly, the fallacy to all of this is we all know that there'll never be a trial because of the fact that once this football season is over, like Bediako did, this case will be dismissed. So in effect, you've got a ruling out there by a judge which says that the NCAA is going to lose on this issue. And I think that's very dangerous. I think the appellate court should examine that. And, you know, if they say under Texas law, okay, it looks like that the NCAA is going to win, so be it. But I just don't think it should be out there knowing the fallacy that there will never be a trial to decide the issue, Paul.
0: Thank you, William. I rest
1: my case and apologize for calling twice.
0: You will be sanctioned by the court. Tim is up next in Texas. Hey, Tim, go right ahead.
2: Yes, sir. Thank you for taking my call. I'm a lifelong Texas Tech fan. I also attended there. I would say this. My main question, I'll get to that first, has any Rubicon River been crossed in this whole ordeal? As, you know, it was common knowledge in this area, you know, when Sorsby checked himself into a facility, you know, to rehabilitate. I appreciate most of the comments that I've listened to so far. Is we haven't disparaged the young man too much, because I do think that you've acknowledged, other people have acknowledged that the gambling is an issue, and it seems to be even more of an issue with these young men. It's everywhere. You know, it's not whether the college age athlete or kid gambles. It's what they gamble on, how much they wager, and how many times a week they wager. And I'm speaking very general there, but seems to be an issue. And it's one that needs to be addressed. And I do want to acknowledge that when he checked himself in, and then he asked the, you know, that he was, what do you call it? I can't put the phrase together, but he was kicked out of the, you know, they said he was ineligible.
0: Right. Yeah.
2: And then he appealed, and when he was made ineligible, he immediately started the appeals process. And I'm speaking of him and his legal team, not Texas Tech. I'm speaking about him and his legal team. And as they made that process, as they went through that process, I don't think anybody in the entire world thought that the ruling would be like it was. I thought they thought that was very much a Hail Mary pass, very much a long shot. And as it turned out, for whatever reason, it went the way nobody thought it would, because, you know, in the past that just, you know, nobody envisioned that his appeal would go through. And after it went through, you know, within a couple of hours, it blew up all over the nation. And that being said, within a couple hours, you know, things were being written and things were being said. Oh boy, this is awful. This is awful. And it was just such a knee-jerk reaction, because this has been such a, you know, the integrity of point shaving and all that is, you know, is at stake here. You know, and I think that's been brought out by some of your other listeners. That being said, nobody's played it down yet. The school, I believe, you know, had supported the young man from the beginning as far as when he checked himself into treatment. They continued to check him support him through his appeal. And my question really is, you know, there's other ways to support. You know, he could stay in school. You know, they could support him. What, you know, they don't have to play him. And they do have a very good other quarterback that nobody really knows much about at this time. You know, he tore his knee up last year.
0: Right, right.
2: And he's recovering from that. But to make it a long story short, is there any coming back from this? Is there any walking back?
0: Yeah, I think there is, and I know nobody agrees with that. I think if they, first of all, I think McGuire, Hocott, and Campbell need to quit fighting back and rationalizing. And I think there's a redemption story here down the road, assuming that it all works out. And I've seen it before, and I know it's possible. Hey, thank you for your call. Really do appreciate it. Tim is up next in Arkansas. Hey, Tim.
3: Well, hey, Paul. I'm just thinking about this Sorensby kid. You know, back when we were his age, no, let me back up. Back when I was his age, if I got caught gambling like he has, I would definitely go to court. No question I'd go to court. But the only difference would be it would be one of those I'm ready to pass judgment with the defendant please rise type of things. You know, I wouldn't have any other options available to me, I don't think. But other thing is that he broke the rules, and the rules have got to be followed. If they're not followed, there's got
0: well,
3: to be...
0: But hey, Tim, I understand everybody saying that he needs to follow the rules, but nobody else is following any of the rules about other things.
3: Well, that's what I said, except for Arkansas.
0: Well, I think we should congratulate Arkansas, and thank you for your call. We head to the break. Another hour to go.
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0: have one more hour to go. We appreciate you being here. I know a lot of you have been patient on the phones. We'll try to get as many of you on in the final hour at 855-242-7285. Swamp Dog is up next.
1: Hello, Mr. Paul. Thank you so much for taking my call, man.
0: I didn't think I was going to make it,
1: but I'm glad I did. And I want to congratulate you again before I get my topic that I want to talk to you about. We're kicking Levine's ass yesterday on that interview you did, President Levine.
0: Thank you.
1: The Yankees. You handled that perfect. I'm very proud of you for that. But I want to run a song by you. You know I like to do that. You ever heard of a song called Carn Evil Number 9? And this relates to you and the Sorsby case. That's why I'm bringing it up.
0: Well, tell us more.
1: Okay, it's by Emerson, Lake, and Palmer.
0: Yeah. Okay, I remember it now.
1: All right, what the man says in the song, he says, welcome back, my friends, to the show that never ends. Come inside.
0: What a great song.
1: Right, you remember. Yeah, pretty popular tune. Nobody knows the name of it, but that's the name of it. But anyhow, and this is what's going on with Sorsby and with you, because this is not an isolated incident about this gambling thing. If people think it is, it's going to go away. It ain't going away. This is only the beginning. This is going to come up time and time and time again. And every time it does, they're going to want to talk to Paul Feinbaum about it. And you're going to have to sit up there and answer the same questions that you're answering right now over and over and over again. Do you agree with that? You think that's a fact?
0: You're right. As soon as you said the name of that song, my mind started wandering, but that was a really good song. I'm glad you brought it up.
1: This story
0: will eventually change, but we're not there yet, Swamp Dog. I think right now we're overloaded with the same outrage, but I mean, the Big 12 is going to do something here, and I think they almost have to, and I don't think they give two rips whether the Attorney General sues them or not. I think they have to at least stand up for something, and sometimes you do things on principle even though you know nothing will ever come up. You have to lay your marker down. Thank you so much for the call. Dino is in Knoxville, and you're on the air.
2: Hello, Mr. Feinbaum. I appreciate you taking my call, sir. I'd like to give a couple of shout-outs and then have a question for you.
0: Sure.
2: I'd like to give a shout-out to my two grandsons, Chadley and Campy. Pops loves you. To the Gott Health family in Auburn, War Damn Eagle. Only time I ever say that. But, Paul, my most important question is this. Who's my quarterback for the Vols, Faison or George? I appreciate it, sir.
0: Yeah, it's a good question. I think it's going to be Faison, based on nothing other than a wild guess. Thank you for the call. Really do appreciate it. Dre is up next. Good afternoon, Dre.
3: Hey, Paul. I want to get your take on something because I'm puzzled. Paul, they called $1.6 billion to build Mercedes, Mercedes-Benz Stadium in Atlanta. And the Gators are doing a renovation for $1.45 billion. I mean, Paul, where all this money coming from all of a sudden? I mean, they send with the number three recruiting class, and what I'm hearing, because Mike can climb even higher. I mean, is it the summer roll effect? I mean, all of a sudden, where all this money coming from so quick for the Gators, Paul?
0: Yeah, I mean, I have no idea.
3: Because want to get your take for it.
0: Thank you, Dre. Because this is a school that was probably last among major schools in updating and renovating. We'll have to get some explanation here. I mean, it looks great, but everybody is spending right now. Remember, Tennessee's got the entertainment complex. So I don't know what is worth over $1 billion, because I've seen a lot of stadiums built for a lot less. I'm just going to wait until somebody can explain exactly what they are doing. Let me check in next with David, who is in Ocala, not too far from the swamp. Good afternoon.
4: Paul, I'm a Georgia Bulldog fan. I do live down here in Ocala, but I want to wed the Sorsby thing with the College World Series for a moment, if you'll indulge me. We all knew the moment that Sorsby went to rehab, he probably didn't even have a gambling problem. He just gambled like a lot of kids his age. But in order to beat this thing, all the people around him knew that the medical field and knew that the legal field had so compromised the judicial system that it was a slam dunk. We all saw this coming. We knew what was going to happen. So now the fabric, you know, of the sports games that are played have been damaged. And a real life way to maybe explain that happened to me is in the second game of the Mississippi State Series in the Super Regional with Georgia. Aoki, our starter, pitched a wonderful game, almost 100 pitches. We were up big. Zach Brown comes in, who has been a wonderful reliever this year. He has done an awesome job all year long. And Zach Brown gives up three back-to-back-to-back home runs. And they were literally set on a platter right down the middle, belt high. And after about the second home run, I'm thinking, it's Foley Field. I get it. Maybe, you know, he just doesn't have command. But something was creeping in the back of my mind. Is Zach gambling on this game? And when Wes Johnson didn't take him out after the second home run, back to back to back, I'm thinking, has the mafia got his family in a room somewhere with a gun to his head? And he finally gave the boy mercy and all of us mercy after the third home run. And I felt guilty, and I apologized to Zach and Wes for even beginning to think that way. But I had to be honest that it crept into the back of my mind, is there some kind of gambling going on at that moment? And I think going forward, whether it's this year at the College World Series, football season next year, it's going to creep into our minds, not that it doesn't always do that now, that is something rigged about this situation. Thanks for taking my call.
0: Thank you very much. Well said. Well put together. Let me move along and check in with Joe in Alabama. Hello, Joe. Good afternoon.
5: Hey, Paul. I know you're doing well, so I won't ask you. Several years ago, the NCAA levied the death penalty on SMU for violating. The NCAA has lost its teeth. I think what they need is a new tiger. Let them hire Tommy Marr for them instead of being against them. And maybe this kind of stuff will quit happening.
0: Hey, thanks for the call, Joe. Yeah, that case in the late 80s, the NCAA has only come close to it one other time. But the damage that was done, the problem is the NCAA has no enforcement power anymore. This is a different type of case. This is more of an eligibility violation of various rules. There's just so many dark doors. Yeah, but this one opened one where everyone came to the same conclusion. I don't think that something is going to happen here. I know that sounds like I'm throwing something up against the wall, but I don't think this case is going to end up waiting till February for a appellate court to rule. Thanks for the call. Appreciate it. Let me check in with Dylan in Jasper, Alabama. Hello, Dylan.
6: Mr. Feinbaum, happy Thursday to you, brother.
0: Thank you.
6: Well, you know, I gotta, you know, I'm gonna just say something to Tim from Arkansas real quick. Yeah, we know you follow the rules. You know, Clemson follows the rules. You know, that's probably a very good reason why Chris gets on here pissing and moaning about Clemson Tigers. And that's probably why he gets on here with the same call every day, pissing and moaning why Squirrel and I Man roasts his ass every day. So, you know, just know when you follow the rules in this day and age of college football, your program goes to crap. And, you know, speaking of the same calls every day, let me get to Long real quick. You know, dude, you write down the same call every day. You take the same amount of time writing down the same damn call every day. Okay? It gets really, really, really boring. Okay? So, here's what you need to do. You and your little buddy Stimp, and just so y'all know, y'all are way better off shoving a wet spaghetti noodle up a bobcat's ass than to mess with me, all right, buddy? So here's what y'all need to do. Y'all need to get y'all's little pad, pen, come up with something different every day, and then continue y'all's little tonsil hockey service in the front, in y'all's little corner. All right, buddy? So sit your ass down. Paul, the dirtiest player in the game's out of here.
0: We'll take a short break. We still have time for more enlightening calls right after this.
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0: Everybody knows it starts tomorrow afternoon, and tomorrow night, SEC Now will have it live for you from Omaha, a recap of all the big games, and there aren't plenty of them. Let me go to the calls, and Mike is up next in Texas. Hey, Mike.
23: Hey, how are you, sir?
0: We are well, thank you.
23: Hey, I just was calling in earlier. You had a coach down in the Houston area call in, and as a high school coach myself, I kind of agreed with him, but there were some points that I really disagreed with, and it kind of rubbed me the wrong way.
0: Sure.
23: First of all that's going on in Tech right now is, just going to be honest with you, from the high school football coach's standpoint, it's getting difficult with NCAA and how it's reflecting high school sports. You know as good as anybody else that high school football in Texas is king. And with the way that the NIL is and kids being able to transfer, us as high school coaches, we have to fight to recruit our own kids. And it sets a precedent. And it's true. He said he doesn't know about people, adults, betting on high school games, but that takes effect on us as high school coaches. That's our livelihood. We feed our families off of teenagers. And whatever precedence is set by the courts and all that, that's what we teach in our government classes. And you have to follow the law. And at the end of the day, it's bigger than just football. It's bigger than just X's and O's. It's about right and wrong. You know, the whole gambling situation and all that kid's gone through, you know, it's wrong and it's completely unacceptable. But at the end of the day, the kid went about it to fight for what he wants to do the legal way. And us as coaches and as teachers, we teach government. And at the end of the day, this is more of a lesson than a loss. I feel like these ADs and things at some point, I feel like it has to do more with they feel as threat from Texas Tech in the athletic world, not just in football, but we saw, you know, in the College World Series in softball, they put money together to put a team together, and they've been relevant. You know, and it's moving on. Their basketball team, even though they didn't win, they were put together by money. And so the driving force about this whole argument is are they more upset about the ruling, or they're more about upset the relevance that little old Texas Tech out of Lubbock is coming out of nowhere?
0: That's a fair point, Mike. Thank you. Appreciate you, your insight. I always love hearing from coaches, especially high school coaches. Terry is up next.
24: Hello, Paul. You know, change the subject for a bit. You've had three of your iconic callers call today. Said a lot, put us on a roller coaster. Said a lot. I'm not sure what he said. Then you have Brad come in here and talk about northern players. He does understand some of the best players and coaches come from the north. And then Dylan from Jasper. You know, what did he say? Anyway, I've just kind of threw a little bit of something different in there. So I'm just asking you, out of those three, which did you understand? Am I missing something?
0: Well, I thought Iman made a very clear call. Dylan's call was self-explanatory.
24: Oh, okay. Well, then I guess I need to go back and listen to him.
0: So anyway, hold on, Terry. So you didn't understand Iman's call?
24: No, I really didn't. I mean, because why is he blaming the players? The thing is, this was never brought up about the players. I mean, I understand what Sorsby's done, but you got to understand, you know me. I always protect the coaches and the players. But the players were not, I mean, I get what he did. But I do, okay, you asked me a question the other day. Will I be watching college football, will you trust the integrity of football? I'm just asking you.
0: Yes, I do.
24: Because it will be more regulated than it's ever been, correct?
0: I believe that, yeah. I mean, I think what people sometimes forget, when these events happen, more eyes are on. I mean, there are eyes on every game anyway. If you have a betting line, there is a serious microscope that goes on. Remember that baseball coach at Alabama a couple of years ago? I mean, they picked up on that in a minute.
24: But people don't understand. Every penny that's ever bet, there's regulations that people understand. It may not happen. It comes to public.
0: Yeah, well, I mean, I guess to make it, I am not, I mean, in spite of all the moralizing by the thought police, I am not remotely concerned about the integrity of college football come September because of this one ruling.
24: Well, I appreciate you saying that because nobody's going to believe me, but they will believe somebody they respect like you.
0: And by the way, I mean, is it the right ruling? No. Does it send a terrible message? But I promise you, every league is going to be watching him and every other player. And so, we're not talking about some picayune NCAA rule. We're talking about the law here. So if somebody thinks this guy's throwing a game, he will not be in there long. As bogus as some of the things I've heard out of Texas Tech so far, he will be monitored very closely.
24: I don't think he should be playing, but it's not up to me to judge anybody.
0: No, I agree with you, but I'm just telling you that he's not going to be playing. He will be playing in a very big vacuum. Thanks for the call. Chris is up next from South Carolina. Hello, Chris.
2: Paul, man. I just got to be honest today, Paul. I try to be nice, Paul. But some things just got to be said. And the sake of the greatest show ever, continue on, Paul. Can we get the two best callers back on the show? They've been in rehab. Hey, it's okay once you go to rehab. That's everybody's thinking. And another thing while we thinking, Dylan, try that sometime. It's one thing to cheat. It's one thing to do overlook everything. It's one thing to be sleazy and get your teeth kicked in. Look at every coach that Auburn had in the last 12 years. It's one thing, but at least when you do it the right way and you go 7-4, you got something to talk about. But it don't matter how y'all do it. Because if you do it the right way, when you win them championships in 16 and 18, can't nobody take it from you. Ain't no asterisk by the name. Everybody's want to discredit what's right and make excuses because they're taking the path of least resistance. And I'm tired of it, Paul. Ain't no great cause. You damn right, Terry couldn't understand our man.
0: So hold on a second, Chris. Who are you? Which calls today that were so objectionable to you?
2: Man, Paul, I aspire had a good call. Great call. All the calls been good. I enjoy the show either way. That's why it's the greatest show.
0: I know. You seem to be saying that the great callers are no longer on the show.
2: Man.
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4: And welcome into the Truist Studios here in the Battery, Atlanta. Barrett Salee and Chris Domino with you. We're getting you ready for game 3 between the Braves and the White Sox up there at Rate Field in Chicago. 7:40 first pitch with Martin Perez on the mound for the Braves. Anthony Kay on the mound for the first place White Sox. Yes, the first place White Sox. They can say that for the first time since 5 years, April of 5 years ago, the White Sox have waited to call themselves the first place.
5: I would have lost all the money I had because I never would have thought this decade they had actually been a first place team for a day. Now, April of 2022 tells me it was probably literally either the first day, second day, fourth day in. I wonder when was the last time they were a first place team this late into a season?
4: Yeah.
5: I don't know if it's in their game notes. I'm not going to go hunt them down, but it would be. Maybe I can figure it out. April maybe makes sense. I would have lost everything, though, because I never would have believed they were a first-place team at any point this decade.
4: Didn't they beat us on opening day 2 years ago up there? Or was that when it snowed and sleeted and all stuff?
5: It's all...
4: If they did, they weren't in first place then, so... Now they are first place, 36-31 Chicago White Sox. 2 1-run victories over the Braves the last two games as the Braves look to avoid the sweep. They have not been swept this year. Hopefully that doesn't change after tonight's game, rain or shine. So yesterday, look, it was one of those games where 1-for-6 with runners in scoring position. When that happens, it's hard to win games, and wasted another good outing from Chris Sale. Sale went, gave up 2 earned runs. The Braves now, in 13 of his starts, he's started 13 games, they've scored 3 or fewer runs 6 times. He is that guy. He's that guy who's just not going to get run support this year. There's always one, and it seems like it's Chris Sale.
5: Well, he also spent his postgame praising the Braves bullpen on top of everything
4: else,
5: because that's just basically who he is. You're not going to hear a cry out of him. You're not going to ask, well, we didn't have this guy in the lineup and that guy in the lineup, and I didn't have this and I didn't have that. He's going to tell you what he thought of his outing. Then he's going to move on and say, hey, good job by the bullpen, because it was a good job by the bullpen last night for both sides, as a matter of fact. It was a little bit fewer in terms of 8 total pitchers. I can't believe I'm about to say this. 8 total pitchers in a baseball game is actually sort of it feels like a lowish number. I look at the box scores every day, and when I see only 4-4, I go, oh, they kind of got out of this one unscathed because it played to form. 6 innings, 1-1-1. 5 2/3, 1.11, and then because there was no bottom in the ninth, that's it, the game is over. But 8 pitchers used, and the bullpens were, like I said, exceptionally good. Sean Newcomb actually had the appearance last night, and he's the one that gave up.
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